Mattel has released K-pop Demon Hunters action figures with swappable faces and hands, so you can make Huntrix look like Soulja Boys, but they're still golden.

0: Three Doors Down are here without you. Maybe they should go Two Doors Down. Coming up, Billie Eilish. Billy co-directed her Hit Me Hard and Soft, the tour live in 3D concert film with James Cameron. James said that he was very impressed with the level at which Billy works. You see what she gives and you see the preparation. What you don't see is the specificity of how in control she is of the show and of the process. 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
15: It is going to be a quiet evening with cloudy skies continuing to hang around into tonight. Our lows will be above average around 57 degrees with northeast winds at 10 to 15 miles per hour. For tomorrow, there is going to be a slight chance for showers and highs will stay cool near 66. From the Kello Land Live Doppler HD Storm Center, I'm meteorologist Jalen Borson.

0: It's hard to say I'm sorry unless you're the band Chicago. Spider-Man Brand New Day has overtaken Star Wars The Force Awakens as the highest grossing domestic release of all time with $936.773 million after 47 days in theaters. Now, can Brand New Day become the first movie in history to generate $1 billion at the box office? That might be unlikely at this point without a re-release.
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0: That's Tame Impala taking a bite of the music charts on Dracula with me, Steve Anderson. Kevin Parker of Tame Impala took to Instagram stories on Monday to tell fans that going forward, they shouldn't expect him to stop for signatures or photos outside of hotels or airports. He said that a rise in aggressive autograph collectors have made him uncomfortable. The uneasiness grew, and he noticed that some of these encounters involved children. He wasn't that passionate about it before, but they've started using kids, which he thinks is all kinds of wrong, Kevin wrote, while asking fans not to take it personally if he declines a photo or autograph.
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0: 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Pepsi is the official soft drink of the University of South Dakota. Be sure to pick up some Pepsi Zero Sugar, Mountain Dew, or Starry to cheer on the Yotes. Welcome to the Coyote Pregame Show. Now, here's the voice of the Coyotes, John Thayer.
2: The South Dakota football team is 3-0 for the first time since 2017. The Coyotes have opened with wins over Central Connecticut State, Northern Colorado, and Eastern Washington. Tonight, South Dakota will try to do something else that hasn't been done since 2017, and that is secure a win over an FBS program. Tonight, South Dakota's playing on the blue turf for the first time in program history in the second all-time meeting between South Dakota and Boise State. It's a whiteout here surrounding the blue turf at Albertson Stadium in Boise, Idaho. It'll be a fun atmosphere here tonight. A sellout crowd expected here in the stadium tonight. South Dakota and Boise State have not played since 1973. That, of course, was a Boise State victory in the Division II playoffs. Now the Coyotes will try to capture the attention of pretty much everyone around the nation if they could find a way to get things done here in Boise, Idaho tonight. The Coyotes have been off to a 3-0 start, and it's been done in every phase of the game. They've had big plays on offense and defense and special teams, and it continues to be an operation that gels together and continues to trust the process. Trust the process sounds cliche, but it's important when you're trying to build a winning season, and certainly right now it feels like the sky's the limit for South Dakota. Should be a fun one here tonight. The Broncos opened their season 2 weeks ago with a loss at Oregon. Last week, they got their first win. They beat Memphis right here on the blue. We're expecting a fun one, a great atmosphere here tonight at South Dakota and Boise State from Albertson Stadium in Boise, Idaho. Coming up in the pregame show, we will get you interviews with head coach Matt Vitstam, coordinators Tim Morrison and Billy Kirch. We'll also get you a preview of the Boise State Broncos with longtime play-by-play voice Bob Beeler. That's on the way as well. Coming up next, we'll get you caught up on what's been happening around the Missouri Valley Football Conference. This is South Dakota Coyote Football from Learfield.
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2: Back in Boise, Idaho, as we get set for Coyote football tonight, the Yotes taking on the Boise State Broncos. Boise State 1-1, South Dakota is 3-0. Great to have you alongside tonight. I'm John Thayer. It's time now to take a look at what has been happening across the Missouri Valley Football Conference. We'll get to final scores first. Northern Iowa was boat raced in Iowa City today. They lost at 18th ranked Iowa 55-0. Northern Iowa is now 1-2 on the season. Indiana State got things going in the middle two quarters. They pulled away from Valparaiso to beat Valpo 39-16. Indiana State is now 2-2 on the season. Southern Illinois had it close early on the road in Champaign, Illinois, but they lost to the University of Illinois 48-10. Southern Illinois is 2-2 on their season, and Illinois State pulled away from Eastern Illinois to win 49-13. Illinois State is 4-0 on the year. Games going on right now across the Missouri Valley Football Conference. Murray State is in Stillwater, Oklahoma. They trail 45-0. That game is in the third quarter of play. Murray State is 1-2 with obviously some time left in that contest. North Dakota's trailing at Nebraska 24-0. Couple of touchdowns early for the Huskers, and right now they're well in control of that game against North Dakota. The Fighting Hawks are currently 3-0 on this season. The big one, of course, is a conference opener. It's in Brookings, where South Dakota State has a 17-10 lead over Youngstown State early stages of the third quarter. Developing news from there in the first half, Chase Mason, the starting quarterback for the Jackrabbits, went down with an injury. He is not on the field right now in the second half for South Dakota State. Jack Holst has taken over at quarterback for the Jackrabbits. So that game 17-10, Jack's in front. Both of those teams are 2-1. It's the conference opener for both teams. The Coyotes, of course, will visit Youngstown State next Saturday afternoon. The only one yet to kick off tonight, of course, is our game coming to you in less than an hour's time. We are just past the 8 o'clock hour back home, 7 o'clock hour here in the Mountain West time zone, or Mountain time zone as well. So we've got South Dakota at 3-0, Boise State at 1-1 coming up here tonight. Coming up next, we'll talk to Bob Beeler. He is the play-by-play voice of the Boise State Broncos. 19 years he's been here calling the games for Boise State. He's seen it all, from the famous Statue of Liberty play to obviously the transition into the Pac-12 conference. We'll talk to him next to preview the Broncos. This is South Dakota Coyote football for Learfield.
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2: This week I had a chance to catch up with Bob Beeler. He is the 19-year play-by-play voice of the Boise State Broncos. He has seen just about everything from special moments in program history to the move to Pac-12. We caught up this week to talk about this Boise State football team. Talk to me about the Broncos offense. Obviously, Dylan Riley, Sire Gaines, tremendous running backs. But one thing that stands out to me, Maddox Mattson, fifth-year quarterback. I mean, one thing you can't coach is experience, and he certainly has it.
17: And the thing he's done, and I'm going to knock on wood when I say it from the Bronco perspective, he hasn't thrown an interception in two games. He has had some interception trouble, but they've all been in P4 games. He's thrown 9 of his 18 interceptions in the last 2-plus years in P4 games, and 7 of the 9 were when Boise State was down. He was trying to make some plays to get us back in the game, but he seems to make the right checks at the line of scrimmage. You know, pick the right receivers to throw the ball to. He's a winner. As I mentioned, he's one of just a handful of quarterbacks that have won the conference championship in 2 years in a row. Trevor Lawrence, the last guy to do it 3 years in a row. And Madsen knows this offense maybe as well or better than the coaching staff. And when you got two good running backs behind you, that's a nice help.
2: Six guys have at least 3 catches on the season. Two of those are at least 2 of them are running backs. But distributing the ball around in different places, is that important for this offense?
17: Yeah, and Madsen in his last 11 games that he's played the whole game has had at least 8 receivers catch a pass. So I think you hit it on the head. You know, somebody's not going to finish the game with, say, 10 catches, but you're going to see a lot of 3s, 4s, and 5s out there. He is tremendous at reading the room and throwing the ball to the right spot. Tight end Matt Wagner, I think, is one of the better tight ends out there. As you mentioned, you got a couple running backs catching the ball and probably 5 or 6 guys as receiver. I'm going to give you one to pay attention to. True freshman Rashawn Jones does not look like a freshman. He's been the leading receiver overall for the season. 7 catches, 137 yards. Also scored on a reverse. 6'2", 215. He's got some size as well. And again, I think it's a room by committee, but I think overall the depth of the receiving room is better than it was last year.
2: How about defensively? They look really, really good up front.
17: One of the emphases in the offseason, they felt that tackling last year wasn't that good. In the opener against South Florida that they got you know, kind of manhandled. They missed 18 tackles. They went live more in the spring and more in camp this year than ever before. They brought in some different tackling techniques, and I think they feel that they have been sharper tackling, and I'll agree they look like they've been sharper tackling than they have in the past. And I think that that's something that has made this defense a little better to open the season. They work well together. Jaden Virgin Morgan is probably the best player on the team, certainly the most experienced at defensive end with 16 career sacks. But again, much like the offense, it is a group effort for the Boise State defense, and I think that's kind of their strength. And you know, when you know you're going to have some people get nicked up at some time during the season, that if you have, you know, quality people to put in there, it certainly goes a long way. Against Memphis, other than, as I say, the other, you know, sometimes it is what it is and they get touchdowns, but Memphis had 167 yards on two plays. So I think looking at them, they really short things up in the second half, and I think they're looking to start better this week on defense.
18: Got to ask you about our guy, Roman Tillman. Of course, spent a couple of seasons at South Dakota, really played well for us the last couple of years. What have you seen out of him in his first couple of games at Boise State?
17: Well, he's earned the start at nickel, and he had a chance to meet the media today. And I asked him, I said, so how did, you know, South Dakota use you? You know, because at times when people change schools, you know, somebody sees something different, or maybe the, you know, the style of defense. And he said that he played free safety there. He's probably a little closer to the ball here, played more against Oregon than he did against Memphis because of the way Memphis lined up. We used a third corner in that game. He played some, but they really like him. And from what I've seen, you know, he's not afraid to stick his nose in there and disrupt things, make a lot of tackles. And he seems to be very happy here, was very complimentary of his time and his experience at the University of South Dakota, and credited, you know, what the coaching staff there did to enhance his abilities. He said it was his only FCS offer. And, you know, he was very complimentary. You know, we asked him, like, you know, how many guys on the team do you still know? Do you, you know, contact with them? He said, you know, one of the things that they were looking forward to doing, you know, at the end of the game, you know, you shake hands, you know, a couple of them wanted a picture, him with them and them with him. So I think he's looking forward to this game. Said when he signed with Boise State, he did not realize that the two were on the schedule against each other.
18: Excited to see Roman Tillman. Hopefully he has a good game every other game except for this one here against the Yotes. He was great for us the last couple of years. Got his chance to move on to Boise State and obviously trying to get it done there. So certainly we'll be watching for Roman Tillman out there playing for the Boise State Broncos. Big thanks to Bob Beeler. He's the 19-year play-by-play voice of the Boise State Broncos. Big thanks to him for joining us here to talk about Boise State as he gets you set up for tonight's matchup, South Dakota and Boise State. We'll still hear from head coach Matt Vitstam, and the coordinators are coming up next with Coyote Game Plan. This is South Dakota Coyote football for Learfield.
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22: Let's start Coyote Game Plan this week on the defensive side of the ball with defensive coordinator Billy Kirsch. Coach, team coming off that win last week and really for a large part of that game contained an extremely mobile quarterback that we knew going into it had many ways to beat you. I thought this defensive game plan and the execution was really good last week.
23: Yeah, going into the game, you know, keys for us was number one, handling their tempo and the pace of play that they displayed on tape. That we did a really good job there, you know, getting communication from the sideline, getting our support calls echoed, being able to handle their tempo. You know, they're a team that wanted to get on the ball quickly and go. And, you know, that's a big challenge defensively, trying to get all 11 guys in the right spot and playing the same call. And then from there, like you mentioned, it was that QB. You know, that again on tape, you see that guy running around, extending plays with his legs and keeping his eyes downfield and finding guys open. When guys aren't open, he's able to run and scramble for first downs. And it started up front for us. You know, so we were able to rush four guys and really contain that pocket with four and play coverage behind it. And when he did get out of the pocket, I thought we weren't perfect, but we did a decent job of plastering receivers and maintaining leverage on the ball and really limited his ability to affect the game with his legs.
22: Getting five sacks is phenomenal in one game, and four different guys were involved in that. You did that mostly with four guys rushing most of the time in that game. How impressive has that D-line been? I know they got to keep getting better, but they are getting pressure on a four-man rush, four on five, and getting those sacks.
23: Yeah, anytime that you can affect the quarterback that way with the sacks. I think we hit them 8 or 9 times on top of those sacks. When you don't have to bring an extra guy out of coverage to do that is really valuable. So hats off to those guys and Coach Nelson and the guys in that room and the plan that we had and those guys. Kudos to them for putting that plan to life. But that was the difference in the game. You know, again, is keeping our guys in coverage, being able to rush with four, limit the QB's ability to run, and then they put them on the ground and sack them five times was awesome to see.
22: I know negative plays and turnovers are always the key to defensive success. You got that takeaway. Ethan Carrier got that interception off a tip pass, and that just felt like a huge momentum shift in favor of South Dakota.
23: Yeah, Ethan Brown, a rotational guy for us right now. He's he dealt with an ankle injury in fall camp and really missed all of fall camp. So he's really happy for him, you know, number one, of just putting his head down and working every day and trying to come back from that injury, and took advantage of his opportunity on Saturday and made an unbelievable play for our team.
22: on to Boise State, obviously a team that's 1-1 on the season, a team that really wants to run the football. They did exceptionally well last week, a couple of really good running backs. How do you try to slow down that rush attack for Boise?
23: Yeah, you said it. They're an impressive group. They're going to run the football. It starts with who they are up front. I think those guys are really well coached. You know, their offensive coordinator is a former offensive lineman and NFL guy, and you can tell that those guys are really well coached on their technique, their fundamentals, and their scheme. They do a really nice job. And then behind it, the two backs they put back there are the most dynamic guys that we're going to see. And it's kind of a two-headed monster with those guys. So for us, you know, luckily, a lot of what they do and I think is pretty similar, you know, schematically to what our offense tries to do with their personnel and the pitchers they present and the schemes that come off of it. So, you know, it feels good that we've had an opportunity to defend a lot of those things versus our offense. But again, the guys that Boise is going to put on the field, we're going to have our work cut out for us. But we feel really good about our plan and who we are. And it's going to come down to what it comes down to every week. And that's being really good with our technique and our fundamentals, getting 11 guys on the same page. Leveraging the football is going to be really big for us. You know, if we can keep that back in between the tackles and make them run downhill, and keep him from getting lateral and keep him from getting into space. We'd like our chances to knock the ball down. And, you know, I love who we are up front, and I'm really excited to face this challenge with those guys.
22: Their quarterback is experienced so far this year. He's taken care of the football. In the past, he's had some interception issues. Do you have to try to get some extra pressure, speed him up a little bit, and get him off balance? Or how do you try to defend that quarterback who obviously has seen about everything?
23: Yeah, fifth-year senior. Guys played a lot of really good football. He's the leader of that offense. Great understanding of what they're doing, and he has the athletic ability to make plays with his legs. That's not maybe what he's known for, or you know, what you think about when you play those guys. But if he has an opportunity to extend the play or to run for a first down, he'll do that. He's not like the kid we saw last week where it's, you know, my first read's not there, I'm going to tuck and run. This guy wants to pump the ball downfield, and I think he has really good trust in the guys in front of him that they're going to protect, and that allows him to keep his eyes down the field and stay in the pocket and deliver the football. But, you know, the challenge for us is going to be, you know, trying to change the pitcher for him in the back half and make him make a decision post-snap, affect him in our rush game, make him move his feet. And he's a really good player and another really good challenge for us.
22: All right, we're excited to see it and see what happens with this group. Coach, thanks for the time. Really appreciate it. Good luck in this one.
23: You bet. Thanks, John.
22: That is defensive coordinator Billy Kirch. We'll flip to the offensive side of the ball on Coyote Game Plan presented by Bud Light with associate head coach and offensive coordinator Tim Morrison. Coach, fun to see this offense. Man, it got going last week. We talked about Charles Pierre, and look at him go, right over 100 yards, had that 72-yard burst, and just this offense felt like it really got clicking in that later part of the second quarter.
0: Yeah, I was really proud of our kids. You know, the first 2 weeks we hadn't started great, you know, with three and out punts, and so that was certainly an emphasis for our kids, and they executed that first drive. You know, we've talked all week as a staff. I mean, that catch on the first third down by Tyson Bowes is a great catch, you know, to extend that drive and, you know, get us into the end zone there. And finally got a chance to get Charles going a little bit. You know, we've talked with just the number of weapons we have, you know, at our disposal right now. It's fun to get Charles, you know, up and running and really distribute the football to these playmakers, and it's fun watching him go to work.
22: You know, I always think one of the more underrated parts of an offense that probably isn't talked about enough is downfield blocking, right? We saw Keandre get ahead of Charles and throw that last block to get him in the end zone. We see wide receivers do it all the time. How much time and emphasis is spent on that?
0: Yeah, Coach Walker does a great job, you know, with that room of understanding those are the touchdown-making blocks that we talk about. You know, they're critical to our run game, and it's really fun to watch our kids, you know, downfield block, just the selflessness of those guys and understanding that they take pride in that. And it's fun. It's something we emphasize every week. And, you know, those guys take a lot of pride in, you know, helping spring those backs for those, you know, those long, you know, explosive runs, you know, and proud of our kids for the diligence they take, you know, in the blocking side of things.
22: Opportunity this week at Boise State, now four of the team. And you look at that defense for Boise State. What stood out to me, their defensive front looks really, really good. It's going to test that O-line.
0: Yeah, their front seven is super twitched up, you know, explosive. They do a lot of things in the blitz game that's going to really challenge us, you know, up front, both in the run game and the pass game. And so it's a tremendous challenge for our guys. And we've had a good week of prep, and we're excited to go out there and accept this challenge head on.
22: Sometimes, you know, you go play a higher level opponent, if you will, and maybe it's sped up a little bit. Can we still get those shots downfield in a matchup like this?
0: Yeah, we're certainly going to try, John. I think for us, the emphasis is always on going to play well, right? It doesn't matter who the opponent is. Yeah, we feel like if we go play well as an offense and do the little things that it takes, you know, to have success, then we can have a chance to be in any game that we play. I don't think we feel any different this week. You know, some of those skill kids we've got certainly move very well in space. So you'll see a lot of different creative ways to try to create some advantages and get those guys running. And certainly part of our offense is being explosive. So we've got to run the football to set up those, you know, explosive plays, stay on schedule, stay efficient, and take some shots down the field, see if we can make some plays.
22: How much of a game like this is on that offensive line just to create those gaps? You got to get that run game going.
0: Yeah, it'll be huge for those guys. Again, it's a great challenge. I think they definitely took steps forward in week three. You know, we certainly challenged them, you know, with our zone run game especially, to continue to, you know, lift and move the line of scrimmage. And, you know, that we're going to get tested again this week, but we've got to get our run game going, because really the premise of our offense is to get the run game going first, sets up all of the different pass game and play actions we're doing off of it. So it's a critical component to our success, and, you know, we're ready for the challenge.
22: I know you're always scheming up different things. People always ask me, when you go into a matchup like this, do you have to be a different team? Do you have to do things differently? How many extra wrinkles is a game like this, or is it just go be us and keep getting better?
0: Yeah, I think we're always trying to focus on us and how can we be the best versions of who we are. So we'll have a few things, just like any week. You know, you have a few wrinkles here and there that are game planned, you know, specifically for that opponent. But at the end of the day, you know, we are who we are. You know, I believe we have a really good identity on offense of what we're trying to accomplish. And again, just put our kids in good situations to go play well and, you know, meet this challenge head on.
22: Austin Majewski is getting a lot of attention from people who didn't know his name just a few weeks ago, and he's earned that, certainly. How's he handling some of that? You know, it's hard to block out all the noise and not see some of the stuff, but how do guys like that handle it right now on this team?
0: Yeah, Austin's doing a great job. You know, I think you're seeing, you know, with the type of success he's having, you know, he's certainly getting some notoriety that we knew how good Austin was, right? And he's just taking it one day at a time. You know, I think Coach Parr is doing a great job of coaching him and helping him stay present in the moment, right? You know, really just keep those blinders on and focus on, again, being the best version of him. He's certainly learning every single day. We're out there at practice. There's every single day is a learning opportunity for him. There's new looks that we're presenting to him, you know, new schemes. You know, this week Boise presents some really good challenges in our check system and things of that nature. So just, you know, being present, you know, in our practices and in our prep, you know, is really, you know, he's doing a great job with that. And, you know, we continue to see some success out of that.
22: Yeah, excited to see these guys play again. Coach, thanks for the time. Appreciate it. Good luck.
0: Thanks, John.
22: That's Tim Morrison, the offensive coordinator and associate head coach. Coming up next, we'll chat with the head coach of the Coyotes, Matt Vinstrom. That is on the way. This is South Dakota Coyote football from Learfield.
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16: It's time to hear from the head coach of the Coyotes, presented by Bud Light. Here's the voice of the Coyotes, John Thayer.
26: Coach, we get set for another one, and obviously a trip to Boise, Idaho, and now a night game for this group. And yeah, I know the night games can be for long days and some of that, but looking back to last week, what a great effort for this group. I know the score kind of closed up late, but it really felt dominant for your team.
27: Yeah, we did a really nice job last week of starting fast, right? We'd been down 7-0 in the previous two games. We got off to a 10-0 start. Did a really nice job offensively getting some points on our first drive, which we hadn't done all season. So proud of the way we started, and we really dominated the middle eight of the football game. You know, at the end of the first half, we hit Tunnell on a big touchdown shot, hold them to a field goal. So we win the end of the first half 7-3, and then we open the second half 14-0. You know, so we go down a score, get a stop, get a score. Really broke the game open and really starting fast and winning the middle eight. Proud of our guys. We preach on them winning those parts of the game, and they executed that really well last week.
26: You know, it seemed like at some point it was like, okay, we need some energy. Let's throw one deep, and it worked out. Did you just say in the headset, all right, time to hit them deep and let it fly?
27: I think it was, you know, you could feel it. We started to feel it, and I think it was like we were trying to make a really concerted effort to get Charles going and get that run game going. But the way they're playing defense, I think in between that last drive, everybody on offense, myself included, like, hey, let's take one deep here, and at least they've got to honor that, right? We've got the skill to do that. Austin's got the talent to do it. Executed perfection to perfection. You know, obviously great protection, great throw. Austin put it right in there. Tunnell did the rest. So it was great to see. And then obviously we hit another one later in the game as well. So we've got to keep capitalizing on people selling out and stopping the run.
26: Tonight is the final non-conference game of the season. How's this team? How's the locker room right now? How's this team feeling? Obviously 3-0, so you're feeling good, but it feels like, you know, some guys have gotten back into it after injury and rehab. Some guys are playing their first games as a Coyote. What's the feeling right now in the locker room?
27: It's really good. Obviously, guys are really excited about our start. I think they're really excited about the camaraderie and trust that they're building amongst the locker room right now, right? They're starting to see each other on tape and guys showing up and doing doing things. I think we've responded to some, you know, adverse situations on either side of the ball. You know, I think about Austin throwing his first pick. Our defense comes out and gets a three and out, right? Like, that's trust. That's belief. That's knowing the other side of the ball has your back, right? And I go back to Northern Colorado, you know, us blocking a punt and really kind of sparking the thing. So I think the thing that's building down there right now is a sense of, hey, we've got a really good team. We're not relying on one individual or one side of the football, that everybody can kind of carry their own weight. And when we need the other side to pick it up, they've done that thus far.
26: Yeah, hopefully it'll continue for this group. Obviously, it's going to be tested here in this one. Boise State's a pretty good football team. They're 1-1, took Oregon to the wire, and then beat up a pretty good Memphis team last week. What do you see overall out of this group?
27: Yeah, tremendous challenge here for us tonight, but also a tremendous opportunity for our football team. You're going against a first-class organization in Boise. Obviously, tremendously coached. This is a top 25 pro, I don't know, group of six, whatever it is. This is a top 25 football team in the country right now. Built in the trenches, you know, they pride themselves on stopping the run, and they're going to run the football. They rushed it for 397 last week against the Memphis team. So really like the way they play. They're well coached. They don't beat themselves. We're going to have to have our best punch tonight to be in this thing with them.
26: We have seen South Dakota be in games with FBS programs over the last several years. Some of that is building confidence early. How do you do that?
27: I think we just got to stay within ourselves, right? Obviously, it's going to be a tremendous atmosphere to white out here tonight. It's going to be great. And I think guys can get, you know, start looking around and start maybe trying to be out of character, do too much, or think that they don't belong. We've got to have a sense of belief that we belong on this football field. If we go out here and execute our 111th, do our job, and play snap, or, you know, whistle to whistle, 6 seconds or relentless violence, I think we got a shot to be in there, and we're going to give it everything we got with them.
26: I know offensively you want to get the run game going, but big play or two here wouldn't hurt.
27: Absolutely, yep. Like I said, we've done a nice job in the first three games of really keeping people off balance with our scheme, with our people. And we need to continue to do that tonight. These guys are, you know, a very physical group. They're going to pressure a bunch. They're going to be moving around a bunch up front, playing tight man-to-man coverage. So we're going to have to play really well. We're going to have to do things in unison and stay together and stay connected.
26: I know it's always important, but it feels like special teams extra emphasis this week. Boise State was in that game at Oregon because of the special teams play. They were able to take control of Memphis because of special teams plays. That feels really important.
27: Yeah, if you watch the first two games, you know, those plays have really changed the trajectory of the football game. So they haven't just been another down for them. They've been very, very critical downs. And if you hear the narrative coming out of their building, that's been a big emphasis for them, is making some plays and doing some things out of the ordinary on special teams. So we've got to do a good job. I think we have great plans going in. I trust our guys. We got to go execute them.
26: All right, Coach, let's go have some fun. It should be a good one here tonight. Let's have some fun. Good luck.
27: I appreciate it.
2: 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Coming up next, we'll get you the latest on the health report. We will also get you the starting lineups. Important notes coming up on the health report. That's next. 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
2: 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Well, a couple of good notes for South Dakota football. Obviously, we'll start with the bad note, then we can finish on a good note. The bad note from last week, Bo Ryan is out. Obviously suffered that injury last week, was ruled out almost immediately. He is out for this matchup. But on the good notes, Brock Wolf expected to make a return tonight, to not necessarily to the starting lineup, but on that offensive line, he'll get some snaps, and they hope to continue to work him in as we get into the conference season. Jaden Brown is back for the Coyotes, and he will probably see him on special teams, maybe a little bit on defense in that deep secondary. And the other one is Jeff Bowie. He's been out for the last year. He is back and will really help up front for South Dakota. That's our health report brought to you by Sanford Orthopedics and sports medicine. It's time now for the starting lineups. They're brought to you by Pepsi. Grab some Pepsi, Mountain Dew, or Starry to cheer on the Yotes. Austin Majewski is the starting quarterback. He's got 11 touchdown passes on this season. Has really led this offense to a high level so far this season. He'll hope to keep that thing going here with the Coyote offense. Running back, of course, is Charles Pierre Jr., Keandre Jones-Logan, Carson Fletcher also getting some run in the game today. Wide receivers, we're expecting to see Braden White, Tyson Bowes, and Tennell Bryant. Could see some others like Bryce Cahoon mixed in as well. At the tight end spot, Jesse Miller and Chris Heron, the main two tight ends used for South Dakota. That offensive line, Brendan Christmas at the left tackle, Nick Herzog the left guard, the center is Lucas Feldkamp, Caden Ellingson is the right guard, and Jake Utley is the right tackle. Defensively for South Dakota, Isaiah Ray is at one defensive end position. The other side is Nathan LaPerre Perry up front. It is Chris Dixon and John Starman in the middle of that Coyote defensive front. Wade Abrams, Gabe Hardman, and Harrison Brunn are the linebackers. R.J. Stewart and Jalen Bame-Peterson are the cornerbacks, and the safeties are Tim White and Cale Kolarik. On special teams, Bodie Ng will continue to handle the kicking duties as far as field goals and extra points. Ford Hamilton will kick off for South Dakota. The long snapper is Duncan Viscom. Brooke Honore Jr. is the punter. He also will hold on the field goals and extra points. And expecting to see back deep Keandre Jones-Logan in punt formation. And Keandre Jones-Logan along with Braden White back deep in the kick return game
26: as well. Coyotes are under direction of Matt Vitstam. He is in his first year as the head coach of Coyote football. Coming up next, we'll get you keys to the game, the weather report, and the coin toss, all before we kick things off. It's South Dakota at Boise State under the lights at Albertsons Stadium. Kickoff coming up next. This is South Dakota Coyote football from Learfield.
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22: 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Now, here's the voice of the Coyotes, John Thayer.
26: It is an absolute beautiful evening on a great setting in college football. Boise, Idaho, and Albertson Stadium, and of course the famous blue turf here inside Albertson Stadium. And tonight, South Dakota will try to get some attention from around the nation and hang with the Boise State Broncos. Of course, Boise State in its first year in the Pac-12 Conference, making the move from the Mountain West, and they're off to a 1-1 start to the season. So for Boise State, trying to continue their ascent up. Obviously, you've heard by now the last time the Coyotes and Broncos played, it was 1973, both in the Division II playoffs. Now,
2: Boise State is on to the Pac-12 at South Dakota, hanging out in the FCS. Coach Gary Culver with me, as always. Coach Culver, what a great place this is for college football, and what a great night we've got for football tonight.
9: Yeah, just a fabulous setting here, as you mentioned, John, here. Beautiful weather and the field and all those things that surround this. And, you know, I've always followed Boise State. They're kind of the underdogs, so to speak, at FBS, and you're always rooting for them. And, you know, I had remember that big win they had over Oklahoma in the Fiesta Bowl, I think it was, and those kind of things. And so kind of always rooted. Have been rooting for them, but not tonight.
2: Not tonight, no doubt about it. And we'll see, of course, a familiar face in Roman Tillman, who...

right here during this national anthem. We do have a little bit of game time slide because of the game going on that just got done on CBS Sports Network. We'll be slid back just a hair tonight with the kickoff time. So we will continue the conversation. We'll take Cove down memory lane from a few. Yeah. We'll talk about that coming up in just a moment. Right now, a moment of silence here at the stadium. A former football coach for the Broncos, Lyle Senjic, moment of silence for him. And now we will give you the national anthem here from Albertson Stadium in Boise, Idaho. As the sun is set here, the lights are bright, and it's a great night for football. Our national anthem.

0: That is our national anthem as the lights turn on bright here above the blue. Lyle Smith Field, great to have you alongside tonight for Coyote football. Yilts trying to get to 4-0 on the season after what has been a tremendous start to the season. A 3-0 start for South Dakota, one road victory. Obviously, a couple of victories at home. The Coyotes will open up conference play next week against Youngstown State, but they're focused right now on the Boise State Broncos. Coach Culver, when you look at this matchup, you see South Dakota, you see Boise State. How does South Dakota stay in this game?
1: Yeah, certainly a great question, John. Usually when you have these kind of matchups, you know, an FBS, FCS, if you would, I think it's the overall team speed maybe is a little bit the difference or the factor in there. And then, you know, you hate to say, well, do you have to play perfect football? Well, no, but you want to really limit those mistakes in terms of turnovers, specialty team errors, and, boy, they thrive on specialty teams here, Boise State. And, you know, hopefully be able to keep the football away from them a little bit. They're a great team in terms of rushing the football, have an excellent back in their backfield. A quarterback that can throw the football very effectively. So great challenge for our defense. And, you know, on the opposite side, on the other side of the football, our offense, face team speed, I think, on the defensive side. That's really the difference maker here usually in these games. And, our ability to hopefully be able to establish the rush as we have. And I think we've just got some great skill people, though, that, have speed to maybe match them in that regard.
0: No doubt. It'll be interesting to see how the Yotes match up here tonight. I feel like it's a matchup in which you can learn a lot about your team and where you're at as far as the season. The Coyotes ranked number 10 in one of the FCS polls, number 12 in the other FCS poll. But all they care about tonight is this matchup here against Boise State. Before we get to the coin toss in today's kickoff, it's time now to take a look at the series history. Here's our good pal, SID Steve.
2: Thanks, Thayer. Game number 2 all time against Boise State here in Boise, Idaho, dating back to the first ever NCAA Division II playoffs back in 1973 when the Coyotes traveled out here to face the Broncos of Boise State. It was all Boise State in that one. I won't touch on it too much. It was 53-10, but our favorite analyst, Gary Culver, played in that game. But of course, this is the first time that Boise State has a blue turf. So this is the first game was a blue turf for South Dakota here in Boise. And that is your series history.
0: All right, thanks, Steve. Steve does a great job with that. Coach Culver, you were here before the blue turf, which came in the 80s, of course, 1973, and I know you've had the chance to relive some of that in conversation.

0: And you had a great write-up in the Mitchell paper, yeah. And others have followed up with this. What do you remember about that? I mean, I know it's been a minute.
1: close to a minute, anyway.
0: But what a crazy deal. You're here for both of these matchups.
1: Yeah, it was just a thrill for me. You know, I really hadn't, you know, traveled in planes until I reached USD and got to travel, air travel, you know, and those kind of things. I'd never done that in high school even, so that was a change for me. Got to go to here. Tennessee Tech was another venue, University of Wisconsin, etc. But this was a thrill for our team. We thought that we should have been, but it really wasn't. It was kind of a small college playoff the year before, but then that was the first year of the NCAA Division II playoffs, and we were thrilled to make it. You know, liked our chances, and boy, when we started the game out here, we received the opening kickoff. We had it for 18 plays. We had it for over 8 minutes. We stalled out. We kick a field goal. We're up 3-0. And we held that lead for exactly 13 seconds. John, a kick returner by the name of John Smith, returned it all the way back. I think it was 80-some yards here. And it kind of went downhill a little bit after that. And it was still 28-10 at half in that game, you know, a chance. But they just, again, had tremendous team speed. We were a wishbone team, ball control, those kind of things. So to play catch-up, too, was, you know, a precarious position for us to be in. But it was a great thrill. Coach Joe Salem and his staff did a tremendous job throughout that entire year. And, you know, we've just we've lost a number of teammates, myself and, you know, members of that coaching staff. Coach Dan Runkel, our defensive coordinator at the time, passed away this past January. I lost both my roommates, a three-year roommate, Jeff Keeker, our starting center, actually, for us in that game. Last year, my roommate for a year, Doug Smith, a great all-conference strong safety, and he started here in that game as a freshman. I did not start, by the way, in that game. I was a special teams guy and got to start the next year. And, you know, it was just a real thrill, to say the least, in being out here. And who would have thought 53 years later it'd be the first time I've been back here since. Same place, same stadium, but certainly enhanced the amenities, shall we say, a little higher up in the press box and those kind of things.
0: I don't know what the attendance will be tonight, but 14,000 in that game.
1: Yeah.
0: I think they're better than that here tonight. Boise State has just emerged from the tunnel to our left as we see it. They're now racing out onto the field. South Dakota is in the corner just above them as we look at them, and Coyotes are waiting to come out of the field as well. Let's pause 10 seconds for station identification from Learfield. 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
0: Get you caught up on some scores from around the Missouri Valley Football Conference. The big one is the conference opener going on at Brookings. South Dakota State has just missed a field goal. They lead by 10 over Youngstown State. That game is in the fourth quarter, about 3 minutes to go. Youngstown down 10. They've got to move quickly. Both of those teams right now are 2-1. Nebraska leads North Dakota, 2 minutes to go, 31-7. Earlier today, Murray State lost at Oklahoma State, 59-0. 55-0, Iowa beats Northern Iowa. Indiana State over Valpo, 39-16. Illinois beats Southern Illinois, 48-10. And Illinois State over Eastern Illinois, 49-13. The scores. The booze you heard, that was our Coyotes getting welcome to the friendly confines of Albertson Stadium. Coyotes today will go in those black helmets, black pants, and white jerseys with red numbers. And Boise State, white out around the stadium. They will be in white helmets, white pants, and the blue jerseys here today. It is not a packed house. They recorded a sellout, but right now, maybe fans still filing into the stadium. You can see some off in the distance, still finishing up those last hamburgers and chugs of water before they come out here. But right now, not quite a packed house, and the officials waiting for the captains, who are coming out of the field now for South Dakota. The captains this week will be Tyson Bowes, Charles Pierre, and Kale Kolarik will be the captains for South Dakota. Our officiating crew out of the Pac-12 conference is led by their referee, Preston Clipper. We'll get his conversation with the captains down on the field. Captains right now exchanging handshakes at the middle of the field.
3: Miss Idaho, you guys are the visiting team, South Dakota. White heads, black tails. What would you like, sir?
4: Heads.
3: Heads is called. It is a tails. Boise State, you have won the toss. Boise State has won the toss, and they elected the further options to the second half. You're going to receive? Put your back to the goal that you want to defend.
0: All right, so still having conversations. South Dakota's going to get the football first. We'll see that Coyote offense led by Austin Majeski and see what this offense can do here against Boise State. Here we go. You talked about keys to the game, and now you just get out there on this field and see what happens here tonight on a beautiful evening here in Boise.
1: Yeah, and just remember, they'll have 11 on the field, and we'll have 11 on the field. So, we'll see how it pans out here, and really interested to see our offense, especially our skill position guys. And that matchup, you know, in the trenches, too, here tonight will certainly be a big key here on our offensive side to see how we withstand those defensive linemen and the front seven of the Bronx.
0: It's 73 degrees right now. Light winds at about 5 miles an hour. Just not much. There's not much of a wind. There's not much of anything outside of a beautiful. This is maybe a little bit warm for fall football weather, but Coach Culver, you don't get much better nights than you do right here under the lights.
1: You talk about a beautiful setting for college football, which is my favorite. You know, I like the NFL too, but man, there's nothing better than college football. And this truly is a beautiful setting. I watch Boise State on TV and see this venue, and now get to see it in person, how they've enhanced it in the last 53 years. And this will be a great test for our Coyotes, to say the least. And hopefully we'll pass the test here tonight.
0: Should be a great one. We'll see what happens here this evening. South Dakota and Boise State are opening kickoff tonight, brought to you by First Interstate Bank, supporting all student athletes participating in today's game. Play hard, have fun. First Interstate Bank, built for you. Boise State will kick it off. They won the toss. They elected to defer to the second half, and they'll kick it off. Colton Boomer handling the kickoff duties for Boise State. For South Dakota, it's Keandre Jones Logan just inside the goal line, and at the five on the near hash is Braden White. Two guys with some speed, electricity, and now we see what happens here tonight as we get closer to kicking this thing off from Boise, Idaho, and Albertson Stadium. They have a different kick formation. Bunched on either sideline are four guys. Here comes the approach. The right leg is through, and we're underway here in Boise, Idaho, as the kickoff goes into the end zone. It'll go over the head of Keandre Jones-Logan. It's a touchback, and we'll see this Coyote offense for the first time here tonight, led by Austin Majeski. What a special start the freshman has had.
1: Yeah, it truly has, and just a great arm, and just a great athlete, to put it mildly. Great legs as well, as we've seen him throughout these first three contests this year.
0: South Dakota first and 10 of their own 25-yard line. Ball on the left hash as we see it high above Albertson Stadium. Coyotes are huddled up at the 20-yard line. 20 on the snap clock as they break huddle. Braden White goes wide to the right side. Cahoon wide left. Under center Majeski. The deep back is Charles Pierre Jr. Barking out signals is Majeski. Majeski looks over the defense, takes the snap. Penalty flags fly, and it's a false start on South Dakota right away. Coyotes are going backwards. It happened on this left side.
3: False start. Offense, number 83. 5-yard penalty. First down.
0: That's the tight end, Jesse Miller, and communication issues early. Coyotes, exactly what you don't want to do, go backwards right away.
1: No, and I think Coach Vitz, alluded to that in your pregame there about, staying on schedule, and here you are off schedule already. Don't try to get this back all at once, chip away at it. You got three downs here to move those chains.
0: 2x2 for South Dakota on first and 15, empty backfield, shotgun for Majeski. The motion, the tight end, quick play over the near side. Oh, Keon. Andre slipped in, was tackled right away, losing yardage back to the 17-yard line. Keandre Jones-Logan caught it on the near side, tried to accelerate forward. He was covered up by Kyle Hall, but a lot of that was he just flat-out slipped.
1: Yeah, he slipped over here along that sideline, and then, of course, great speed, team closing speed there, if you would, by their defenders.
0: Second down and 18 for South Dakota. Coyotes got to get to the 35 for a first down. Backed up their own 17-yard line. Under center is Majeski. It's loud here. here at Albertson Stadium. Majeski looks left, looks right, looking again, takes the snap. The give is to Charles Pierre, right side, cuts back left, tried to surge through a hole, and he was tripped up and tackled down right around the 19-yard line. That's Kyle Hall again so far. Kyle Hall's been on everything for the Boise State Broncos, and it's third and long for South Dakota.
1: Yeah, and we have a two tight end set there, and just, opting for that zone stretch there, and he had that alley, just got tripped up there at that, just past the line of scrimmage.
0: South Dakota with it, third down and 16. Ball is at the 19 of the Yotes. Two receivers go to the right side. Single receiver to the left is Tyson Bowes. Shotgun for Austin Majeski. Showing pressure is Boise State's defense. They'll bring five. Majeski to throw. Stunt. He'll throw across the middle. He's got Tanell Bryant. Diving, sliding catch, and he's got it for a first down, South Dakota. He needed 16. He got 18. It's a first down. Austin Majeski to Tanell Bryant. South Dakota moves the chains.
1: Yeah, just very well thrown football. Couldn't be intercepted. And a great catch. Scooping it up there. Very low throw, but a good throw. And picking up the first down. Moving the chains here. Just what the Coyotes needed here offensively.
0: Cahoon goes to the right side. Tight left side is Keandre Jones-Logan. Shotgun for Austin Majeski. Pressure shows for the Broncos. Jones-Logan in motion. They're going to give it to him. Coming back on the near side, trying to stretch the defense. It's blown up, and he's buried back to the 32-yard line. Read well by Boise State on the misdirection to the near side. Nothing doing for South Dakota. And it's second down and long for the Coyotes.
1: Yeah, just that bunch trips look here to this sideline. Just didn't get things sealed on the perimeter there. Trying to get the perimeter. But, again, you saw that team closing speed there on their defensive side.
0: I think contain has been the word all week for Boise State. They know South Dakota's electric if they get to the edges. Two receivers left, one to the right. Now Bryant goes in motion. Left to right. Shotgun for Austin Majeski. Looking over the defense. He'll take the high snap. Helmet high. Throws near side. Catch made. Jesse Miller dumped out of bounds quickly as he makes the catch to the 37-yard line. Knocked out of bounds right away. It's a gain of 5 on the play for South Dakota. Back to the original line of scrimmage, and it's 3rd and 10.
1: Yeah, very well thrown football there. Sets him up here on second down now. Situation. And a good pickup on the play. Third down, coming up here. And very well thrown football by Majeski.
0: 3rd and 10 for South Dakota. Coyotes converted 3rd and 16 just moments ago. Two receivers to the right, single receiver to the left. Shotgun for Majeski. Majeski looks over the defense, takes the high snap. Fakes that. No, he handed it off, and it is buried. He handed it off to Charles Pierre running left side. It is buried as he crossed the 35-yard line. Not much more than that, and South Dakota is going to have to punt it away.
1: Yeah, just didn't get a push there. You can see they had, penetration there along the line of scrimmage at the point of attack and just couldn't get anything going. Didn't get a good push there. Had our H-back kind of pulling and trapping too as well.
0: Here's Brooke Honore to punt it away. He's averaging 47 yards a punt. Has a long of 58 on the season. Takes the snap, moving to his right. Puts a boot into this. Angling over to the far boundary. That thing is going to hit inbounds. It takes a coyote roll. It's going to be nearly touched. It was almost touched by Boise State. Picked up by South Dakota at the 1-yard line. South Dakota downs it at the 1. However, they're going to mark it to the 6 and say it went off of a Coyote player at the 6. And that is where Boise State will start 1st and 10, nearly pinning them down to the 1-yard line.
1: And nearly touched by the Bronco return man there. But again, first touching there. That's why it's placed at the 6-yard line. And what a crazy bounce. Just hadn't seen anything like that, John.
0: That thing just barely stayed in bounds. It took a great roll. It looked like the return man was going to pick it up for Boise State as he retreated inside the 10, but then he got away from it. And it definitely, it was definitely kicked by Lincoln Adams, who was the one who fielded it. Maddox Madsen is under center. Running back behind him standing in the end zone. The handoff will go straight ahead. He's met in the hole by Gabe Hardman and buried at the 5. Losing a yard to the 5-yard line. They're going to give him the 6 for no gain on the play. But what a great stop by Gabe Hardman right away. It's 2nd down and 10. Dylan Riley on the carry for Boise State.
1: Yeah, just a great penetration there and a great stop on first down to kind of keep them off schedule, if you would, in terms of down and distance.
0: Boise State backed up at their own 6-yard line between the hashes. Under center is Maddox Madsen, the quarterback. He's got Dylan Riley behind him. Two receivers in the formation. Here's the snap. Play fake. Deep drop. Wants to throw. Has time. Steps up. Going to fire deep. He's got airing it down the left side, left sideline, or left hash, rather. And he overthrew everybody. Incomplete. Jalen Bain-Peterson on coverage of Akeem Wright. It's incomplete and third down.
1: Yeah, he may have overthrown him, but certainly great coverage on the part of the Coyotes secondary as well.
0: Now third and 10 for Boise State. What a field flipper this would be if you get off the field here.
1: Yeah, no question about it.
0: Shotgun for the first time tonight. Sire Gaines is the running back, sidecar right of his quarterback. Madsen standing on the one. Takes the snap. Looking left. Has time. Throws left. Catch made. No, it's dropped. Right through the hands of the tight end on the left side. Matt Wagner in and out of the hands. He was uncovered. Would have been close to a first down with the Coyotes giving that cushion, knowing where the boundary is. Instead, Boise State will punt it from their own end zone.
1: Yeah, certainly gave some cushion there, but had he made the catch, somebody closing pretty fast, whether he'd have got the first down, remains to be seen, but sets up this punting situation, and we're going to get great field position out of that, John.
0: Oscar Doyle is at the back of the end zone. Here's the snap to him. Angles right, kicks it into the air. Keandre Jones-Logan, fair catch signal four. Now he's asking his team to get away from it. It's going to hit a Boise player, I thought, maybe at the 45. Rolls inside the 40 and downed at the 39-yard line. Maybe it didn't hit a Boise State player. It'll be at the 39, and that is where South Dakota will start first and 10. When we come back to Boise, Idaho and Albertson Stadium, both teams have punted on their opening drive of the football game. Coyotes get it when you come back to Boise, Idaho. This is South Dakota Coyote football from Learfield.
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0: 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And Pepsi Cola is the official soft drink of the University of South Dakota. Be sure to pick up some Pepsi Zero Sugar, Mountain Dew, or Starry to cheer on the Yotes. Coach Culver, how about that? A great start for the Coyote defense, getting that stop, a three and out against this Boise State offense, and really not giving them much there on the opening drive.
1: No, kind of wanting those specialty teams too there. We got a great bounce on the punt and great coverage there. Forced the three and out, forced this punt, and we gained on field position on the exchange.
0: Boy, you mentioned it. They are good at special teams here at Boise State. They had a punt return for a touchdown, a blocked field goal last week. They had, was it a blocked field goal? Or they had a return that set them up maybe in that game against Oregon. They've been really good on that phase of the football.
1: Yeah, and of course, Memphis, they were down last week against Memphis, and then defense kind of took over for Boise State in that game, as well as special teams.
0: South Dakota will have it at its own 39-yard line. Ball on the left hash, moving right to left as we see it on the blue turf here in Boise, Idaho. The light shining brightly. Sun has faded beyond the horizon. It's a dark sky, and we are in a spotlight here at Albertson Stadium. Shotgun for Majeski. Keandre's to his left. Tight end in motion right to left. He's going to fake the give to Keandre. Throws across the middle, and it's dropped and incomplete. That's Chris Heron, and he took a shot across the middle. That's Hall again. Kyle Hall has been everywhere for that Boise State defense. He gave a shot to Chris Heron. Ball is incomplete. It's second and 10.
1: Yeah, you got. That happens on those crossing routes sometimes, especially when you get a disciplined linebacker that stays in coverage like that and is waiting for it.
0: And I think Chris Heron knew that hit was coming, too. Tyson Bowes, Tanel Bryant go wide to the right side. Coyotes have 14 on the play clock. Pistol look in the backfield. Majeski is back there with Charles Pierre. Here's the snap. Majeski hands it off to Charles running right. Cuts back left. Now tried to search to the right. And he's cut down. Kyle Hall again in on the stop for Boise State as Charles Pierre gets to the 43-yard line. It's a gain of 4 on the play. That'll bring up 3rd down and 6 for the Coyotes.
1: Really a nice play, to be quite honest. And Charles doing a great job, with vision there in terms of finding that little alley on that back cut there. It's just that, you got some quick linebackers and secondary people that can close so fast.
0: South Dakota's got to get to the 49 on their side of the field for a first down. It's 3rd down and 6 for the Yotes. Coyotes got to get moving. 10 on the snap clock. 3 wide receivers, 2 right, 1 left. Shotgun for Majeski. Down to 5 on the snap clock. Leans forward, sends one in motion. Down to 2, down to 1. Majeski takes the helmet, high snap. Hand off Charles Pierre, tried to cut left. Surges back to the right, muscling forward. Pyle moves to the 45 and nothing more. It's a modest gain and 4th down for South Dakota.
1: Yeah, and again, just kind of that zone, if you would, Jones stretch, and just really nothing there. They did a great job in pursuit and closing that off and just bumped him outside there. And, a lot of tacklers on the ball carrier.
0: Cam Bates is back deep for Boise State. He stands at the 10-yard line. Brooke Honore had the beauty on his first punt. Now a 2nd punt of the night for South Dakota. A snap over to his right. He moves over, snags it, kicks it up the right boundary. Racing up is Bates to make the grab. He'll catch it and dive forward to the 20-yard line. Had his feet on the 19 when he hauled that return in, and they are going to give him the 20-yard line for diving forward, and that is where Boise State will start 1st and 10 at their own 20-yard line. When we come back to Albertson Stadium in Boise, Idaho, we're scoreless. We've had 2 Coyote punts, 1 punt for the Broncos. It's a defensive battle early on here at Albertson Stadium. This is South Dakota Coyote football from Learfield.
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0: Back in Boise, Idaho, Albertson Stadium, we've got an on-field promotion. They've got 3 really small battery-powered cars kids are racing in. And there's a white car, a blue car, and a red car. The red car was in the lead, but the young man did not know he was supposed to turn around and go back to the end zone. So he got out to about the 20 or 25-yard line, and they're trying to corral him in. The white car had some engine troubles early and couldn't get out of the starting gates, and the blue car was able to win. We don't have Jerry here tonight, but
1: no. Boy,
0: we could get Jerry in one of those cars maybe and tell us how they work.
1: Yeah.
0: If he was here.
1: Well, they're miniature little Broncos, I think, is what they are down there. Yep. So.
0: Coyotes have punted away twice. South Dakota with 21 total yards. They've yet to allow a yard for Boise State, who went 3 and out and punted on their first drive of the ball game. Now Boise State will start at their own 20, a little more cushion than the last time when they started deep inside the 10-yard line. So we'll see if that Coyote defense can get another stop here on Boise State. 8:42 to go, first quarter, no score. South Dakota and Boise State, 2nd all-time meeting between the two programs. They'll spread it out on first down, 2 wide to the right side for the Broncos. Single receiver left. Riley goes in motion to go to the pistol behind his quarterback. He's going to get the give going left. Runs into Gabe Hartman. Ball is out. It's free. South Dakota has it. South Dakota has it. The Coyotes got the fumble. Kale Kolarik jumped on that
10: football. The ruling on the field is the ball was fumbled and recovered by South Dakota.
0: Gabe Herdman delivered the blow. Cale Kolarik jumps on the football, and South Dakota is in business inside the red zone. It's time to drive your vehicle home to the Les Schwab red zone, just like the Yotes. What a momentum shifter.
1: Oh, my goodness. What a pop with his helmet on that football.
0: Wowzers.
1: My goodness. And they were just trying to run zone stretch. He's trying to look to cut it back. But, boy, he just gets popped with that helmet on the football, and it goes out. Wow, what a turn of events, John.
0: Boise State so far, a punt and a turnover. South Dakota, two punts. Coyotes now have it deep into Boise State territory at the 16 on the right hash. Jones, Logan, and Cahoon wide right. Under center is Majeski. Charles Pierre's the running back, ball on the right hash. Coyotes in business. Keandre Jones, Logan in motion right to left. Play fake. Back to pass. Majeski steps up, covered up, throws left side, looking for Cahoon. He's got it in the end zone. Touchdown, South Dakota. Bryce Cahoon with his second collegiate catch, his second touchdown of the season, and South Dakota strikes first.
1: One great call. Play action pass like that coming off the turnover. Love that call. Always after a turnover like that. Two great pass protection as well. And talk about it. Perfectly throwing football. No way this is going to be intercepted. Wow. What a start for this Coyote football team.
0: He wanted to go to Jesse Miller, and that was covered up going to his right. So he looks back to the left. Cahoon was also covered up, but he threw a beauty, and South Dakota strikes first. Now the extra point try for Bodie Ng. The kick is on the way. It is through the uprights, and it is good. And South Dakota strikes first at Boise State. 8:29 to go in the opening quarter. It is South Dakota 7 and Boise State nothing. This is South Dakota Coyote football from Learfield. Coyote.
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13: 18, changing jerseys to number 51.
0: 7-0. South Dakota leads at 8:29 to go in the first quarter. Coyotes have the early lead, forcing the fumble. Gabe Herdman, Coach Culver, you were talking about it. Boy, he went in low. He puts his helmet right on the football, and Dylan Riley had no chance. That ball came coughing up.
1: Yeah, and even if he doesn't get that helmet on the football, and we get the turnover, I'm telling you, Coyotes had that thing shut down. That was just zone stretch there. He had no running alley at all to cut back. And Coyotes just had that smothered.
0: The scoring drive is one play, 16 yards, 7 seconds, a 16-yard touchdown pass, Austin Majeski to Bryce Cahoon, and South Dakota strikes first. That's your Roosters Harley-Davidson drive summary presented by Roosters Harley-Davidson of Sioux City, your one-stop shop for legendary Harley-Davidson gear and motorcycles in the region. Ride a winner at Roosters Harley-Davidson. Well, you talk about games, you say, of this magnitude, you said, yep. Do you have to be perfect? Not necessarily. But, boy, when you get a lead in the turnover battle in that category, that's a big thing.
1: Absolutely, John. And then the way we played defensively here through these first couple of series is just, a real credit to our guys, coaching staff and players on the field.
0: Ford Hamilton will tee it up, and it'll be Cam Bates back deep for the Boise State Broncos. He stands in the end zone. Coyotes lead 7-0. 8:29 to go in the first quarter. After two punts and a punt for Boise State, South Dakota forces a fumble, cashes in, and now the Yotes in front. Here comes Ford Hamilton, swings that right leg through, end-over-end kick. It will go to Bates. He is halfway into the end zone, drops down to his left knee, and that'll be a touchback for Boise State. Now, the Broncos offense, they've gone, what, four plays, and they have 0 yards in this game. Well, they have minus 4 yards and have turned the football over. Right now, they've got to be spinning the wheels at the moment.
1: Yeah, certainly. A great confidence booster for our defense here on that side of the football, the way they've played.
0: Maddox Madsen is the quarterback. He'll lead this team out there. He's been pretty good this year. Doesn't have a eye-popping necessarily completion percentage, 56%, but so far this year he's taking care of the football. Sire Gaines is the running back this time. First and 10 for the Broncos that are on 25. They'll send one in motion right to left. Handoff goes to Gaines, running right side. He breaks through one tackle and then stood up as he got up to the 28-yard line and then gang-tackled by South Dakota and pushed backwards. They'll give him the 29 and a gain of 4 on the first down run for Sire Gaines.
1: Yeah, just that stretch once again by the Broncos with Riley carrying the football there, but Coyotes closing it down pretty well, and boy, talk about gang tackling here. 3, 4, 5 guys in on that tackle.
0: 7-0 South Dakota, 8 minutes to go, quarter number one. Two receivers go left, one to the right. Maddox Madsen is under center with Sire Gaines behind him on the right hash. They're going to give to Gaines straight up the gut. Found a hole, and he's hit sideways. Wade Abrams made the tackle on Sire Gaines as he gets up to the 35, and that's the first down of the game for Boise State. It comes on their third offensive possession.
1: Yeah, just a real quick hitting, dive, if you would, or zone play anyway, and boy, it just hit quick in that A-gap there, found something that they liked or saw something that they liked, and he hit that quick and picked up the first down, moved the chains.
0: Two receivers wide to the left side, shotgun this time for the quarterback Madsen with Gaines to his right side, ball on the right hash of the 36, play fake, back to pass, Coyotes bring the blitz, he'll throw across the middle, and it is a leaping try and caught. Oh my goodness, it was nearly intercepted by Cale Kolarik. He jumped the route, the ball went right through his hands, and it was caught on the back end for a first down for Boise State. I believe that was Cam Bates at a first down for the Broncos. That is actually Rashawn Jones on the receiving end, and now the Broncos into Coyote territory.
1: Dear, I thought we had the pick there. Oh.
0: Okay, that was just a bit too high for Cale Kolarik, who tried to jump that route.
1: Oh.
0: Madsen under center, 10 on the snap clock. Gaines is behind him. Motion the receiver. They're going to give it to him on the jet sweep going left side of the end. Around it, he tried to sidestep, but he's knocked down by Jalen Bain-Peterson after the gain up to the 25-yard line, and it'll bring up second down and 2 for Broncos.
1: Yeah, and it doesn't look like much of a game, but there's 8 yards just like that. There's that team speed we talk about there, not only with the running back carrying the football, but the blockers out there as well on the perimeter as well.
0: That was Rashawn Jones again, getting him really active here. He'll go wide to the left side, this time with Akeem Wright. Under center is the quarterback, Madsen. Standing behind him is Gaines. Play fake. Rolls over to the right side. Hits the brakes. Wants the backside throw. It's covered up. Now he throws to the boundary, and he rifles it out of bounds and incomplete. That'll bring up a third down and 2.
1: Yeah, it looked like a kind of a little boot action there, but more mesh routes there, at least one crossing route there on that, but very well covered by the Coyotes. I think he just had to throw that away.
0: Third down and 2. I've noticed with a running back, Sire Gaines, he stands almost straight up back behind him. Remember a running back who did that here, Ashton Jenny, who was a phenomenal running back, taking a little bit out of his playbook. Pistol look at the backfield here, third down and 2. Here's the snap. They hand off straight ahead, and Gaines is hit. He's short of the first down. He was a yard short. He only got 1, and now it's fourth down and decision time for Boise State at the 24-yard line.
1: Yeah, certainly is, and boy, what a nice got some penetration there. You know, just people staying very low along that defensive front for us, and it really, piling things up, if you would, if you want to refer to it like that.
0: Fourth down and 1. The Broncos this season, 4 out of 6 on fourth downs. Under center's Madsen. Gaines is behind him. Madsen takes the snap, gives to Gaines. Short handoff. He's met in the hole. Stood up, and he's driven backwards. He is very close. Where are they going to spot this football?
1: I don't think so.
0: I think he's short. The Coyotes have just stood up the running back, Sire Gaines, after a half-yard gain, and it is going to be a turnover on downs at South Dakota football. The Coyotes have stoned Boise State on fourth down.
1: Oh, my goodness. And that is
14: the previous play is under further review.
0: Boy, this is going to be real close. It looked like he was going to have the gap. Somebody flew in and met him in the hole and just drove him straight backwards. The question was, did he reach the line to gain? And now we go under the hood here and a review process for this Pac-12 officiating crew. We're seeing the replay right now. Sire Gaines was hit right away by Hardman, and then flying in was Tim White, I think. Now, the other thing that they could be looking at here is Tim White flies in and makes a little bit of helmet-to-helmet contact. That always makes you nervous in today's targeting world. But he looks short on this replay, doesn't he?
1: I thought he was short, you know, right from the get-go in live coverage.
0: It looks like he gets to the 24 and is turned sideways. The line to gain is at the 23-yard line. So they are going to have a lot of evidence to overturn this. The only other thing that could be in play here is the contact to the helmet.
14: After further review, the call on the field has been upheld. First down, South Dakota.
0: Coyotes get a stop.
1: Yes.
0: How about that? That's Gabe Hardman again. He is having himself a football game right now. Holy cow. So now first and 10, South Dakota, and now they're going to take a media timeout, so we'll step aside with them. Coyotes get a turnover and score, and then after a big play, the Coyotes stonewall Boise State's offense on fourth down, and South Dakota will have it first and 10 when we come back. 5:18 to go first quarter. Coyotes up 7-0 in Boise. This is South Dakota Coyote football from Learfield.
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0: 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How about this, Coach Culver? Boy, if you could put together a long drive now and get down the field, doubt would start settling in for the Broncos.
1: Yeah, certainly, it certainly would, and that'll be the test right now. Can you put together a long drive? You know, we've got the big turnover and capitalize on that, and gives us that 7-0 lead, and played pretty well defensively too until this last series. They had a long pass that I thought was going to be intercepted there initially, but was not, kind of set them up. But, wow, what a fourth down play here by that Coyote defense.
0: Brock Wolf, by the way, who's been out all year with injuries, in at left guard for South Dakota, making his return to that offensive line. So Brock Wolf, who was a starter a year ago at one of the tackle spots, is playing left guard for South Dakota. Braden White wide left. Keandre Jones, Logan wide to the right side. Majewski under center. Paul on the right hash of the 24. Jones, Logan in motion right to left. The deep back is Charles Pierre. Majewski takes the snap. Play fake. Deep drop. Wants to throw. Steps up. Fires a crossing route. Braden White dropped it. He had it open and he dropped it at the 37-yard line. That would have been at least a first down. White drops the football. It's second and 10.
1: Oh, for sure. And just did it. Our receivers just did a great job at three different levels there, and really had a couple guys open. I didn't see who was at that first level there, but oh my goodness.
0: That would have been. It was a touch behind Braden White, but one that he can catch.
1: You know that.
0: Pistol look in the backfield, second and 10. Boise State showing pressure. Majewski changing the play. Seven on the snap clock. Majewski takes the snap, helmet high. Handoff goes to Charles Pierre. Gets the edge on the right side. Breaks the tackle to the 25 and then grabbed a hold of and twisted down as he got to the 26-yard line. It's a gain of 2 on the play, and that'll bring up a third down for this Coyote offense.
1: Yeah, and Charles had to, you know, they ran the zone stretch, but really wasn't designed there. But he does a nice job popping it outside, but just can't get away from that tackler. Gets him by the shoestring.
0: Look like he broke it initially, and that guy, like, second it. Effort reached
1: right
0: out there and grabbed
1: it again.
0: You can
1: just see on the replay, he grabbed it, hung on for dear life on that ankle.
0: Three receivers left, one to the right side, third and 8 for South Dakota. Got to get to the 34. Majewski's in the gun. He'll take the snap. Handoff goes to Charles Pierre, running right side. Tried to sidestep the tackler, and he's dropped down at the 28-yard line. It's a gain of 2 on the run on third down for South Dakota, and the Coyotes are going to have to punt it away after the fourth down stop.
1: Oh, yeah, and it looked like it was going to be there. The hole was there, but they closed it very fast. Great job by corner, looked like, coming in there and making a very low tackle on CP3.
0: Sherrod Smith, the transfer from College of San Mateo, on the stop. Now Brooke Otter ready to kick this thing away. Cam Beats back deep for Boise State. Here's the boot for Otteray. Bates is racing to his left. That's towards the boundary, and that football is out of bounds. Where are they going to spot that thing will be the question. That one went out of bounds. There is walking up the line, up the sideline. It'll stop at the 35-yard line, and that is where Boise State's offense will start first and 10. The Broncos have 47 yards of offense. Coyotes have 41. It's 7-0 South Dakota. Right now, really one play for Boise State has been everything they've done so far.
1: Absolutely, and maybe one run that they had there, but nothing earth-shaking in that regard.
0: 7-0 South Dakota. We're under 4 minutes to go in the opening quarter. Madsen goes under center with receivers two left or two right, one left. Handoff play fake. Rolls over to the near side. He'll throw on the run. Catch made at the 39. Kale Kaler can't make the tackle. And then R.J. Stewart hits the receiver who got up to the 44-yard line. It'll be a solid pickup of 9 on the play for Boise State. Second down and 1.
1: Yeah, Madsen doing a nice job. A little boot action, if you would, there. And really had to go to, I think check down receiver, if you would, there. With just at least giving big cushion there on that receiver.
0: I beg your pardon. I said Kaleric. It was Harrison Braun who missed the tackle. Two receivers, one to either side. Cyrus Gaines is the running back. Under center is Madsen. Madsen takes the snap. He's going to give to Gaines, running to his right side. Hit from the side by Gabe Hardman and others. First down up to the 49 of Boise State. The Broncos move the chains. They've got it first and 10 as they approach midfield with 3:04 and rolling in quarter number 1.
1: Yeah, just very similar out of our playbook. Just a stretch. Looking for that little cutback running lane. He finds it. We close it pretty fast. But, again, he is able to pick up that first down, move the chains.
0: Shotgun for Madsen, the quarterback. He's got Riley to his right side, who's not been in the game since he fumbled. Handoff goes to Riley, running left side. Riley hit from the side, turns upfield into Coyote territory and up around the 46-yard line. So it'll be a solid gain on the play of about 5, second down and 5 now.
1: Yeah, and just kind of running a little fold block there on that left side, and he finds that little crease there, picks up a nice gain on the play to bring up second down and 5.
0: Riley last week averaged almost 11 yards a carry. He had 206 yards on the ground for Boise State. What a week ago. Second down and 5 for the Broncos. Shotgun for Madsen. Riley offset to his left side. They'll send a receiver, Bates in motion left to right. Madsen wants to throw. Quick pass across the middle, and it's behind the receiver and incomplete. He was going to get hit hard by Tim White. Pass is incomplete. It's third down and six.
1: Yeah, just kind of a little pop pass there. They were bunch trips. They show motion or come with motion with that number three receiver out of the bunch trips there and then look for that little pop pass. But it was thrown behind, and I'm not sure he wouldn't have gotten popped, too, had he made the catch.
0: Kamonte Williams, the intended receiver. Now three receivers go to the right side of the formation, wide side of the field. Now moving over to the left is Rashawn Jones. Shotgun for the quarterback, Madsen. He'll take the snap. Blitz is on. He wants to throw. Here comes pressure. He gets away from the first. Runs to the 45. Runs to the 40. Madsen hit down inside the 35 and down to the 34. Gabe Hardman nearly had him. There is a penalty flag on the field. Back in Boise State territory, and this one might be coming back for a hold.
1: Yeah, I think so.
14: Personal foul. Hands to the face. On the defense.
1: Ooh. Oh, wow.
14: Number 37. Nice.
1: Ooh.
14: 15-yard penalty, first down.
0: So they get Crew Hire for hands to the face on the penalty. That's a tough one.
1: All right, I'm not going to grumble, okay, but my breath.
0: What really happened was the lineman actually grabs his arm and pulls it over the shoulder, and it put his hand right to the face. But now it is Boise State inside the 20. They're in the red zone for the first time today. At the 19-yard line, two receivers in the formation, one to either side. Sire Gaines is the running back. Under center's Maddox Madsen. Ball shaded inside the left hash. He'll give to Sire Gaines. Breaks one tackle at the point of attack. Runs inside the 15. Turns sideways at the 14 on the left hash. And it's a gain of five for Sire Gaines. That'll bring up a second down and five for Boise State. With 1:20 to go in this first quarter.
1: Yeah, really a two tight end set there. You know, they're doing the same thing that we like to do. Run that zone stretch, if you would, to that side. Look back for that running lane on the backside. He found it there just a little bit and picked up a nice gain on the play.
0: Sire Gaines has been getting most of the carries since Dylan Riley fumbled that led to the Coyote touchdown. South Dakota 7, Boise State nothing. Boise State on the move. Play fake. Deep drop. Maddox Madsen wants to throw. Swings it out near side, and he threw it wide of everyone and well out of play. It is incomplete, and that'll bring up a third down for Boise State.
1: Yeah, and he was certainly under duress there. I think that's why he did get rid of it, John.
0: He has been good a couple of times. So three times he's really been under pressure. Two, he's just launched it straight out of play over a receiver's head. The other one, he ran for that first down. Very smart football player with a lot of experience. Yep. Third down and five for Boise State. Ball is at the 14 of South Dakota. Shotgun on the left hash. Sire Gaines, sidecar left. Three receivers to the right side. Maddox Madsen wants to throw. Looking right the entire way. Pressure comes. Should be a hold. Now he throws on the run. And on the ground, the catch is made inside the 10 to the 9-yard line. Rashawn Jones was laying on the turf. He had slipped and fallen, but the ball went right to his chest. And it's first and goal, Boise State.
1: Yeah, and he just has that escape ability. He can extend that play and then finds that open receiver really on the ground there and makes a good catch in that regard.
0: Isaiah Ray was the initial pressure for South Dakota, but he was being held on to. Nothing called. It's first and goal. Now Boise State with two wide left. Ball on the right hash for Maddox Madsen. Sire Gaines to his left side. Takes the snap. Play fake. Looking left. Fires left. Got a man. Catch made. Jones, he's into the end zone. Touchdown. He got the out route in front of the safety to Rashawn Jones, and Boise State is on the scoreboard with 4 seconds left in the first quarter.
1: Yeah, just that, I think that number two receiver there, and then, you know, they had tight end wing here, and they were lining like a zone stretch type of play action there, and too much cushion there in that regard, just got away from us.
0: Now they're going to line up, swinging gate formation, bunch them way out to the right and left. Coyote defense is trying to shift around, and now they'll shift back into an extra point try formation to tie this thing up. You really got to be heads up here for the defense. Here's the snap. Kick is on the way, and it is through the uprights, and we are tied. With 4 seconds to go in the first quarter, Boise State scores, and South Dakota and Boise State are deadlocked at 7 here early in this one. And that's just how this game goes. You get the stop, unable to move the ball. Boise State hits a big play, couple of them, and now we're in a tie game.
1: Yeah, you just don't like to give up that football with three and out real quick like that. And they had decent field position, too, to start with. We didn't didn't get that bounce on the punt this time, and sure as heck. And, you know, credit to Mattson there, too. Did a nice job extending plays a couple times there as well. And like you said, you know, he's a veteran quarterback, knows when to throw it away, and, you know, just caught us there here on the touchdown pass.
0: I mean, it looked like he was going to be sacked, and he took off and ran for that first down. That was a huge play.
1: Yeah, it really was.
0: So now 4 seconds left in the first quarter. 7-7, we're all tied up. South Dakota and Boise State. Second all-time meeting between the two. Coyotes are 3-0. Boise State is 1-1. Rashawn Jones has been the go-to player for Boise State. They've got it to him in the pass game and the run game.
1: Just going back to that extra point very quickly. Again, you know, you said, you know, you got to watch Boise State. Well known for their trick plays on extra points.
0: No doubt about it. There's a kickoff into the back of the end zone. It'll be a touchback, and South Dakota will get it first and 10. And it's not like South Dakota hasn't done a lot of good things, because they certainly have.
1: Yeah.
0: But you're a couple of drop passes away from maybe having a two-score game.
1: You are. Oh, we just had that second down pass, was it, to Brandon, I think, this drop.
0: Brayden White.
1: Brayden, it would have extended it and given us first down undoubtedly on it as well.
0: The cheering you just heard, they have a dog that runs out and gets the kicking tee, and everybody likes to encourage the dog who goes and plays fetch for the kicking tee. 2x2 for South Dakota, first and 10 on the left hash of the 25. 3 on the defensive line for Boise State. Motion out of the backfield. Majeski to throw, hit as he throws, got a man down the right side, lots of contact, and penalty flags are out. Brayden White had beaten everybody. He was standing all alone, and then Kyle Hall came flying in and made the contact before the ball could get to him. It's going to be pass interference on Boise State.
1: Yeah, and Austin took a heck of a shot there.
13: Pass interference, as he was releasing. Defense, number 20. 15-yard penalty, automatic first down.
0: So the Coyotes will have a first down when we come back. We've reached the end of the first quarter.
13: This quarter break is
0: 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At the end of one quarter at Albertson Stadium in Boise, Idaho, it's South Dakota 7 and Boise State 7. First down for the Elks when we come back to the Blue in Boise, Idaho. This is South Dakota Coyote football from Learfield.
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0: In the Missouri Valley Football Conference today, all but one were non-conference matchup. Murray State lost in Stillwater, Oklahoma. They fall to Oklahoma State 59-0. Murray State is 1-3. Illinois State rolled past Eastern Illinois 49-13. Illinois State is off to a 4-0 start. Southern Illinois dropped their second game. They lost in Champaign, losing to the Illini. Illinois 48-10. Southern Illinois is 2-2. Indiana State improved to 2-2. They beat Valpo 39-16. Northern Iowa was steamrolled in Iowa City. They lose to the Hawkeyes 55-0. Northern Iowa's 1-2. North Dakota loses at Nebraska 34-7. The Fighting Hawks are now 3-1. And the only conference matchup of the day in Brookings, South Dakota State defeated Youngstown State 27-20. The Jackrabbits are 3-1 of the year, 1-0 in the Valley. Youngstown State now 2-2 on the season and 0-1 in Valley play. The Coyotes, of course, will head to Youngstown, Ohio at Stambaugh Stadium next week to take on the Penguins. It'll be the conference opener for South Dakota. Right now we're in a tie ball game, 7-7, as we go to quarter number two here in Boise, Idaho. We've seen some good things out of this team. A couple of things cleaned up, but it feels like South Dakota, for the most part, has outplayed Boise State.
1: No question about it, John. Really have. Like how this game has gone thus far. Just a couple plays there that you'd like to have back, maybe on the defensive side and or offensive side. And, you know, might have even extended this lead had those things occurred. But that being said here, good field position here to start this quarter after the penalty at our own 40-yard line. So kind of that freewheeling zone, I've always called it, from your 35 on, that you get to open up the playbook.
0: Grit's a natural resource that powers Yotes on the field and drives Poet's innovation. 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If you joined us late, the Coyotes, after two punts and a Boise State punt, South Dakota forced a fumble of Boise State. They scored on the next play. Boise State has just scored to tie it up at 7. Pistol look in the backfield. First play at quarter number 2. Handoff goes to Charles Pierre. Breaks through traffic to the 45. Stays on his feet. 50. Runs over to the near side and across the Boise State territory to the 45-yard line. A solid run for Charles Pierre Jr. Banging body, staying on his feet, and it's a first down for South Dakota.
1: Yeah, he's so good at that, and again, just that stretch, and he has just a sliver of a running lane when he gets that cut back there, and once he gets to that next level, he is a tough customer to bring down. Just bounces off of bodies as he goes down the field.
0: The football is just at the nose of the Bronco logo at midfield on the blue turf. South Dakota moving left to right. Three receivers in the formation. Pistol look in the backfield. Jones Logan in motion right to left. Majeski wants the snap. Play fake. Drops back to throw. Pressure comes. He'll fire deep downfield. Got a man wide open. It's Tanell Bryant. Catch made. And he's out of bounds at the 6-yard line. Tanell Bryant had all of his momentum coming to the boundary. Makes the catch. And he's out of bounds at the 6. First and goal, South Dakota.
1: And Austin once again took a shot, but I'll tell you what, great pass protection there for Austin in this regard. He maybe even didn't take a shot there. I thought I had a hand on him, but wow, great throw, great catch, and Coyotes are in business again in the red zone here.
0: The Les Schwab red zone. Time to drive your vehicle home to the Les Schwab red zone. First and goal at the 5-yard line. Ball.

0: season, and it gives South Dakota the lead back. Now Bodie Ng to tack on one more and extend the lead for the Yotes in the second quarter. Duncan Viscom will snap. The hold put down for Brooke Otteray, and the kick is right between the pipes, and it is good. 13:39 to go in quarter number two. It's South Dakota 14 and Boise State 7. The Coyotes are back in front, their second lead of this football game. We're back in a moment. This is South Dakota Coyote football from Learfield.
1: Life asks a lot.
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0: South Dakota back in front of Boise State. Early stages of the second quarter. 13:39 to go. Second quarter. 14-7. Yotes in front. That was a three-play, 75-yard drive. 1 minute, 25 seconds. A five-yard touchdown pass from Austin Majeski to Tyson Bowes. Bodie Ng, the extra point. 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Ride a winner at Roosters Harley Davidson. Worth noting that drive, of course, aided by the pass interference penalty that on the first play of that drive. But what a drive that time. A couple of times, Coyotes were wide open. Nope. We know this Boise State defense is susceptible to the explosive play. We've got a good offense that likes the explosive play.
4: We really do. And, you know, granted, we got the penalty that put us in field position that I said was that, you know, that's that freewheeling zone.
0: Yeah.
4: Coyotes playing with no fear whatsoever, man. That's the great thing about it. And that's what happens there when you get some field position like that. And then, you know, just one or two plays, man, and then that confidence is boosted. And here we go, up 14-7.
0: Coach Vitzthum said multiple times this week, he said, look, we've got to go there and believe that we belong on this football field, that we belong playing against this team. And so far, that's what you're talking about. That's what we're seeing
4: Absolutely, John. Absolutely.
0: Well, we'll see if the Coyotes can keep it up with a 14-7 lead, 13:39 to go second quarter. Now Ford Hamilton has it teed up at the 35-yard line. And this time, Dylan Riley is back deep for Boise State. Ford Hamilton will approach, swings his leg through. It's an end-over-end kick. Riley will take it in the end zone, 2 yards deep. Here he comes to the 10, right side of the 15, cuts back 20, 25, stays on his feet as he crossed tacklers at the 26 and got up near the 30-yard line. And gang tackled there, and that's where Boise State will start first and 10 at their own 30-yard line. And, boy, for a moment, I got a little bit nervous when he busted through that first line.
4: No kidding. Yeah, he had a running lane there, but it closed down quickly. But, again, get the ball with a little better field position as opposed to taking a fair catch or letting it go in the end zone there, at least an extra 5 yards. So is that their freewheeling zone? I don't know. You know, hopefully they're playing with not as much confidence as these Coyotes right now.
0: Dylan Riley, the deep back. Here's the handoff to Riley. Tries to get to the left side. Broke the initial tackle and runs his way to the 35-yard line. Gain of 5 on first down for Boise State. And that will bring up second down and 5 for the Broncos.
4: Yeah, kind of interesting right there. Just that zone play. But instead of, you know, cutting it back there and looking for that running lane opened up on the perimeter a little bit on the play side.
0: Second and 5, Boise State ball between the hashes at the 35 in Boise State territory. Two receivers go wide to the right side for the Broncos. They'll shift around the tight end. Maddox Madison under center. Dylan Riley, the deep back. They're going to give to Riley, running right side. Strung out, nowhere to go. No gain on the play. Isaiah Ray and Tim White in on the stop for South Dakota. No gain on the play. It's 3rd and 5 for Boise State.
4: Yeah, he just kind of made a little error there running back in terms of trying to take it out where the running lane

0: the running lane was really to the backside. They had a nice trap block there, but boy, he just doesn't see it, tries to go. We spill him to the outside, exactly where you want to go with him, and nice tackle on the play.
1: There's a stoppage on the field. South Dakota's Nathan LaPerry is being tended to on the field by the Coyote athletic training staff and the doctors out there as well. LaPerry tried to get up. He was up on all fours, had his head down on the turf, and now he's rolled over on his seat. They're going to help him up to his feet. Best case scenario, that's some type of cramp. As he walks away, he's lifting that right leg almost to like stretch it out a little bit. So best case scenario would be some type of calf cramp for Nathan LaPerry, obviously a key defender for South Dakota.
0: And very well could be. You know, you talked about 70 degrees out here and kind of a little warm here. Not as much humidity maybe as we face in Iowa and South Dakota, but certainly, warm night out here and guys playing hard, so. Very well could be cramp.
1: Both teams are back out onto the field. It is third down and five for Boise State. Ball is shaded towards the right hash. Jeff Bowie's into the game. He is playing for the first time in a while for South Dakota. He's not played yet this year on that defensive front. Shotgun for Maddox Madsen. 2x2 on the receiver set. Third down and five. He's got Sire Gaines to his left. Madsen wants to throw. Steps up, fires, crossing route. Catch made, first down. Rashawn Jones up to the 49 of Boise State at a first down for the Broncos.
0: Oh, yeah, just that wide 2x2 set and that wide receiver coming across on the crossing route. He hits him in stride there. Just enough separation between safety and corner.
1: Coyotes asking for a timeout. They didn't get it, and it's incomplete on the pass. Good thing they didn't get it. The Coyotes were changing defensively. Boise State raced to the line. They had quad diamond to the right side, single receiver left. Coach Bitsum was asking for a timeout, was not given it, and the pass is incomplete through the hands of Akeem Wright. It's incomplete now, second down and 10. We'll get a station ID in just a moment. Ball is near midfield, 49 of Boise State. Coyotes lead 14-7, 12-13 to play second quarter. Under center, Maddox Madsen, second down and 10. Sire gains the running back. Play fake to nobody. Madsen rolls out. He's on the move, still rolling out. Now fires towards the boundary, and it is hauled in by Sire Gaines. Catch made on the boundary at the 44-yard line. Let's pause 10 seconds for station ID. This is South Dakota Coyote football.
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1: That thing was lasered from Maddox Madsen to his running back on the boundary. Really,
0: and he actually had the second man at the next level wide open there, just didn't see him.
1: Shotgun for Madsen, third down at about three. Right hash, here's the snap. Handoff to Sire Gaines, tries to run left. He runs into traffic, bulldozes his way to the 40 and a first down. R.J. Stewart nearly had him for almost no gain, maybe a gain of one, but he muscled for a first down, and the Broncos back in business in Coyote territory.
0: Yeah, certainly a good second effort there. Really, I thought we had him right there at the line of scrimmage, but boy, just able to bounce that out, and good second effort on his part.
1: 11:15 to play in quarter number two, South Dakota 14, Boise State 7. Broncos will go two wide right, single receiver to the left side, shotgun for Madsen. Dylan Riley's to his right side. Here's the snap. Madsen wants to throw. Madsen deep drop, standing still. Now fires over to the boundary right side. Catch made at the 43. Speed burst for Riley across the 30 and a first down. A gain of 12 up to the 27-yard line of South Dakota. He just rifled it to the running back and let him run down the right side for a first down.
0: Yeah, he went through his progressions there. Had to go to the check down, but the check down, so much cushion there and so much room to run and operate and able to pick up the first down.
1: Yeah, really a good block for Cam Bates on Harrison Brun that sprung that thing. First and 10 Broncos at the Coyote 27-yard line. Shotgun for Maddox Madsen. Claps his hands together. Now everybody stands still. Motion on the left side. Madsen hands it off to Dylan Riley straight ahead. Stutter step, hesitation inside the 25 and down to the 23. Near the numbers on the right side. It's a tough run for Riley and a gain of about four. Second down and six.
0: Yeah, just a nice little thought. Seal down there. They had a nice trap play on with either backside guard or tackle, and just a nice play there on Broncos' part.
1: We're under 10 minutes to go. Quarter number two, 14-7, South Dakota with the lead on Boise State. Broncos have it second and six at the South Dakota 23. Maddox Madsen is under center. The deep back is Riley, Dylan Riley. Two receivers in the formation. Riley gets the handoff straight ahead. He's got some room and hit as he crossed the 20, but he lowered his shoulder up to the 18-yard line. They might give him the 17. If they do, it's a first down, and they will move the chains.
0: Yes,
1: first down.
0: Yep.
1: And that run game that was being held on right now, or held in check right now, is finding some room. And the big difference, they're getting a body on number three right now at blocking Gabe Hardman.
0: They absolutely are. Just body on body. And that's all the blocking is. There's just a straight zone blocking. And Riley just kind of waits for that hole to open. It's kind of in that A gap there. He's done that two or three times against us, and able to pick up the first down there.
1: Sire Gaines is now the running back. Sidecar right of his quarterback, Madsen. First and 10 for the Broncos. Two receivers left. Play fake. Madsen wants to throw. Looking. Scrambles. Runs over to the left side. Being chased from behind. Runs to the 15. Runs to the 10. Inside the 10 and down to the 9-yard line. Maddox Madsen with his second solid run for a first down. It's first and goal, Boise State.
0: Yeah, and again, we see his ability to extend plays like that. It puts run pass pressure on that secondary linebacker core, and able to pick up the first down.
1: He's not exceptionally fast, but he knows when to run and where to get to.
0: He's a veteran. He's wily out there, I'll tell you.
1: They did call that just short of the line to gain, so it's second down and one at the 8-yard line. Under center is Madsen. Sire Gaines behind him. Madsen on the left hash sends a receiver in motion on the right side of the formation. Handoff goes to Gaines. Runs right side of the 5, and he lowers his shoulder inside the 5 and down to the 3-yard line. First and goal, Boise State.
0: Yeah, and again, just makes that little move to the outside. Again, getting a good push against our defensive front now here during this series.
1: You notice the yard lines along the boundaries on both sides. The 2 and the 11 are orange for two of the most famous players to play at Boise State. Ashton Genty wore number 2, the running back currently with the Raiders, and Kellen Moore, the quarterback, who obviously led him in that Oklahoma game, who's now the head coach at New Orleans. Timeout, South Dakota. It was an interesting...
3: South Dakota, your first charge, time out of the half.
1: Interesting stat for you. This game is being televised on CBS Sports Network.
0: It is, yes.
1: And Chris Lewis is on the call. And for a long time, about 10 years, Chris Lewis was the radio voice of Boise State women's basketball. He got hired by CBS Sports, now lives in North Carolina.
0: Wow.
1: He's doing the TV game tonight. Next week, he will be in New Orleans on one of the NFL crews doing the Raiders and the Saints. And that, of course, is Ashton Genty against Kellen Moore. How about that connection?
0: Crazy. Kellen Moore, just a dynamic quarterback when he's here. Just fabulous. So, and I think Randy Cross doing the analyst tonight on the CBS Sports Network, too.
1: Yep.
0: So, yeah.
1: Oh, man.
0: Pretty good crew.
1: Yeah, no doubt about it.
0: Can't beat us, though, right?
1: Coyotes need their big crew to step up right now. First and goal, Boise State at the 3-yard line. Going to the left end zone as we see it. Madsen under center. Sire Gaines is the running back behind his quarterback. From the 3, Madsen barking out signals. Hands it off. Sire Gaines straight up the gut, and he's into the end zone for a Boise State touchdown. Right up the gut, straight into the end zone, Sire Gaines, and Boise State is an extra point away from tying this thing up.
0: Yeah, tight end wing, and then two wide receivers to really give it an unbalanced look to that short field there, but they run it to the backside and able to squeeze it into the end zone.
1: Kanan Moore will try the extra point for Boise State to pull even at 14 apiece. Here's the snap. Hold down. Kick is on the way, and it is good. And with 7 minutes and 42 seconds to play before halftime, Boise State has pulled even again. It's 14-14, South Dakota and Boise State. We're back in a moment. This is South Dakota Coyote football for Learfield.
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1: 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This week we had a volleyball player, Lauren Medic, and Geneva Timmerman, a cross-country runner for South Dakota, including, in addition to Bob Beeler, the longtime play-by-play voice of Boise State in his 19th year calling games on the radio for the Boise State Broncos. That episode and more at the Yotecast podcast. Well, 14-14, 7:42 to go, second quarter. Coach Culver, the last time the Broncos pulled even, Kyles went right down the field and took the lead back. We'll see if they can do it here.
0: Yeah, see what kind of field position we get here and, you know, get to that freewheeling zone once again. We've played with no fear thus far, and I love it where we're at right now, 14-14.
1: Coyotes couldn't get a stop that time on Boise State. Both teams have had their flashes of doing some big things on offense, and both have certainly had some drops. And, you know, in a way, you let your quarterback down a little bit.
0: I know.
1: But they've had a few miscues both sides. That a 12-play drive for Boise State. Took almost 6 minutes. Now 7:42 to go before halftime. Remember, Boise State does get the football to start the second half. Coyotes would love to have the halftime advantage. Here comes the approach for Colton Boomer. Kicks this one away, end over end kick. Keandre Jones-Logan will watch it sail over his head in the back of the end zone, and it will be a touchback. And here comes the Coyote offense, Austin Majeski and the Yotes, first and 10 of their own 25 in a 14-14 ball game, 7:42 to go. And there's the dog. They're cheering him on as he brings that tee over to the near side.
0: Oh, classic.
1: How do you train the dog to go get the tea? That's
0: I'll tell you, they have more things going on here. What a great setting, huh? Nothing like college football.
1: This is great.
0: Truly is. Really blessed to be here.
1: Both teams have scored 7 points in each of the two quarters. That's how we're tied at 14. 7:42 to go. First half. Shotgun for Majeski. Carson Fletcher and Charles Pierre to either side of the quarterback and three wide receivers. Majeski will take the snap, hands it off to Charles running left side, trying to stretch the defense, and they gang tackle him out of bounds, sending him all the way 5 yards deep on the sideline. It'll be a loss on the play, and they are really stacking that box, trying to slow the run game down.
0: Truly are, and just that makes it very tough into that short sideline. That sideline comes up so quickly then, as Charles found out, but they ride him out of bounds. Doesn't go down easy, though.
1: Carson Fletcher was the lead blocker, and he just missed his block on the edge that would have had a chance to gain some yards. Shotgun for Jackson Proctor, who's into the game now. Coyotes are shifting around. Proctor in the gun with Charles Pierre to his right side. Second down and 11. Here's the snap. Proctor swings it over to the near side, and it's incomplete. He was trying to swing it out to Tennell Bryant, and he threw it wide of Tennell Bryant. Incomplete.
0: Yeah, just that tight bunch trips look there, trying to get it into space once again with some blockers out there, and miscue there once again that we've alluded to. You know, you like to make those catches, and Broncos were, you know, coming with great pursuit there as well.
1: Yeah, but we had a couple of wide receivers with good blocks on the edge if that pass was completed. Shotgun now for Majeski. Three receivers to the right side, wide side of the formation. Six on the snap clock. Coyotes trying to change the play. Down to three, down to two. Majeski will take the chest-high snap. Four will rush. Majeski to throw. Airs it down deep. Going for the deep shot, and it is intercepted. Falling backwards at the 30-yard line. It's picked off. Bryce Cahoon tripped up, and it was easily intercepted that time for Boise State's Travis Anderson, and the Broncos get their first takeaway. They're in business in a tie ball game.
0: Yeah, just a great deep coverage there on the part, and you know, just looked like a vertical route there that they had covered so very, very well.
1: Austin threw it over the outside shoulder. Bryce would, or Yeah, I think it was Bryce Cahoon running to the inside as he tried to get twisted around. Yep. He fell over, and it was intercepted by Anderson, and Boise State has the football under 7 minutes to go in this second quarter. 14-14. We're all squared up. They're into another timeout. We'll keep things right here. But, Coach Culver, that's the takeaway for Boise State. This is where you can't have the momentum shift.
0: No, that, and you can just feel it just a little bit there, John, that momentum shift here as he gets that interception. And granted, could we have got a punt that would have given us better defensive field position down here? Probably, but you never know on those things too. So
1: it's a good point. That was time, 3rd and 11.
0: Yeah,
1: so
0: it was, yeah.
1: You take the shot and it works out like a punt, well, essentially.
0: Yeah, a punt that goes out at 30-yard line. So
1: second interception of the season for the freshman quarterback Austin Majewski, who is currently sitting on the bench with quarterback coach Heath Parling. They're talking over that play and. That drive was broken up when they brought in Jackson Proctor and he couldn't connect with Tenelle Bryant. That play, I'm telling you, had the makings of being a big, big play if they can connect. But
0: also, just to test your memory, too, last interception that he had, what did our defense do when Austin threw an interception the last time? First interception. But didn't they respond and get a?
1: I think we did get the ball back.
0: Yeah,
1: right?
0: I think we did away. So maybe that'll occur again.
1: Well, Maddox Madsen will bring this offense back out there. Here's an interesting note I found about him. He's got a bunch of siblings, Maddox Madsen. Okay, all of his siblings are named after legendary baseball players.
0: No kidding.
1: His name's Maddox, of course, after Greg Maddox.
0: Yeah.
1: He's got a brother, Mick, for Mickey Mantle. McGuire, who's named after Mark McGuire. His brother, Mays, was named after Willie Mays. And then Murphy, named after Dale Murphy. Well, then they had a sister. Which route do you go there? How about Macy Joe for Joe DiMaggio? How about that, huh?
0: And as
1: you might be able to figure out, their dad loved baseball. He was college baseball coach at Eastern Utah from 1997 to 2003, and then Utah Valley from 2009 to 2021. But how about that? Just a baseball family. But here we are. He's playing football.
0: And he is expecting, too, I think. I know I probably read it somewhere, but where I got into a conversation with some Boise State ladies that are fans here at the airport today, and we started talking. Then they must know everything about Maddox because they told me everything.
1: His
0: about
1: wife
0: him.
1: Posted on Instagram they're expecting their first child. Play fake. Maddox Madsen, we're talking about him. He wants to throw across the middle, and the catch is made. He was nearly depleted, but he slid down to the 50-yard line. The catch made by Akeem Wright at midfield and into Coyote territory at the 49, and that just like that, Boise State responds with a shot downfield. Madsen was hit as he threw, but still got enough on it.
0: Yeah, that was a laser on it. I'll tell you, had to put it right in there, a tight window, and nearly got, like you said, depleted.
1: He almost had two receivers run into one another, but Akeem Wright came up with a catch for Boise State. 14-14, we're all tied up, 6:22 to go in this second quarter. Madsen's in the gun, sends one in motion, low snap, picks it up, hands it off to Riley, running right side, stays on his feet, tried to turn around, and he's driven into the turf at the 46-yard line. It's a gain of 3 on the play. That'll bring up 2nd down and 7 for Boise State.
0: Yeah, just zone there, but did a pretty good job at the point of attack. You know, we kind of lower ourselves, create that pile. If you start to get tired, just get yourself low and create a pile there, if anything.
1: 2nd down and 7 for the Broncos. We're inside 6 minutes to go in the second quarter. 14-14 South Dakota and Boise State. Madsen's in the gun. Two running backs, one to either side. Riley goes in motion out of the backfield to the left. Handoff straight ahead to Sire Gaines. Hit by Gabe Hardman from behind. Broke the tackle. Stays on his feet inside the 35. And finally twisted down to the 32-yard line. And Gabe Hardman is hurt at the 40-yard line for South Dakota.
8: Timeout on the field. Officials timeout.
1: Gabe Hardman is rolling around on his back. He is hurt at the 40-yard line. And that is not a good sign for the Coyote defense. He's been called the heartbeat of the football team, Gabe Hardman. And you hope this one just is maybe some air knocked out of him. He was hit from behind by one of those linemen as he was trying to make the tackle. And I think he just got landed on. And, boy, you hope for something like that. He is on the ground, laying on his back, and they are looking at the lower leg area, I believe. Now they're going to help him up to his feet. And Gabe Hardman's going to have to be helped off of the field with an athletic training staff member on either side of him, walking gingerly to the far sideline.
9: Darn.
1: Well, he had the big plays early for this Coyote defense.
9: Wow.
1: Right now, the Coyotes have 100 total yards, 19 on the ground. Boise State has 205. They've got 108 passing and 97 rushing. And you hope right now that Gabe Hardman can get back into this game. He is going into the Sanford Orthopedics and Sports Medicine tent over on the far sideline. Maddox Madsen's under center. Riley is the running back. Here's the snap. They're going to give it to him running right side. Cuts back left. Stood up at the point of attack. Tried to turn and reach forward and maybe got to the 29-yard line for a gain of 3 on the play. He was hit right at the 30 but muscled to the 29. And that'll bring up a 2nd down and 7.
0: Yeah, and where that play was designed to go, we just created a nice little stalemate there.
1: Madsen hands it off quickly to Riley. Cuts back to the right. Grabbed a hold of and twisted down to the 26-yard line. Gain of 3. Boise State trying to go a little hurry up here.
0: Yeah, and just a stretch again, looking for the cutback, just like Charles does on our side of the football when we're on offense. But not much there as far as the running lane.
1: 3rd down for this Coyote defense. It's 3rd down and 4. Ball is at the South Dakota 26. 4:18 to go before halftime. Maddox Madsen is under center. Sire Gaines is the running back behind his quarterback on the right hash. Motion the receiver Jones on the left side. Play fake. Madsen rolls out left side. Throws on the run. Got a man. Catch made. It's the tight end who fights his way inside the 15 and tackled out of bounds on the near boundary at the 11-yard line. Ran out of bounds by Harrison Brunn, but it's a 1st down on the catch for Matt Wagner.
0: Yeah, just that play action, boot action again off of it here. And again, Maddox does a nice job rolling out, buying the time, finds that tight end and throws it. And good catch there, by the way, as well.
1: 1st and 10 for Boise State at the 11-yard line, trying to take their first lead of the game. 14-14, we're all tied up. 3:35 to go before halftime. Under center, Maddox Madsen. Left hash. Jones in motion on the left side. Handoff straight ahead to Sire Gaines. Runs through traffic at the inside the 10 and up to the 8-yard line. It's a gain of 3 on the run for Sire Gaines. That'll bring up 2nd down for Boise State.
0: And again, just looking for the A-gap there, that run that they've had success with on a few occasions here tonight.
1: Coyotes currently playing without Gabe Hardman. He is trying to give it a go on the far sideline, jogging up and down that sideline, being watched closely by Dr. Skelly as they communicate on how he's feeling with that leg. He's just jogging over on that far sideline. We'll see if he comes back. Shotgun for Maddox Madsen. Riley in motion left to right. Here's the snap. Handoff straight ahead to Sire Gaines. Runs left. Hit by Wade Abrams. Then hit from behind and down to the 5-yard line. It'll be 3rd down for Boise State. 2:40 clock rolling here in the 2nd quarter.
0: Yeah, nothing fancy there. Just zoning it up. And he's just trying to look for, and they're getting body on body and trying to find that open lane.
1: 3rd down and 4. They can get a 1st down if they get to the 1-yard line. Coyotes trying to hold him out of the end zone. 2:22 in the 2nd quarter, 14-14, we're all tied up. South Dakota's had 2 leads in this game. Boise State has fought back both times. Shotgun for Maddox Madsen. Riley's to his right side. 3 receivers in the formation, 1 in motion right to left. Madsen wants to throw, looking left, fires to Bates. Catch made, touchdown, Boise State. He was the man in motion right to left. He caught it running to the goal line and was into the end zone for a Boise State touchdown and the Broncos lead for the 1st time tonight.
0: Yeah, and just came out of that bunch trips look. It was the man in motion. He just had enough room there, and Madsen just puts it on a dime.
1: Now the extra point try for Kanan Moore, who's been perfect so far in this football game, to add 1 more for the Broncos. Snap put down. The kick is through the uprights, and it is good. And with 2 minutes and 4 seconds to play before halftime, Boise State leads South Dakota 21-14. First lead of the night for Boise State. Coyotes need an answer now, it feels like.
0: Yeah, really would love an answer here before the half, but certainly don't want to give up any more points. We've battled very well and certainly could regroup at halftime and, you know, come out, especially with Boise getting the football here to start the second half.
1: Gabe Hardman is still over on the far sideline being looked at by one of the athletic trainers, so they're going to continue to look at him. He's looking down towards his leg area. We'll see if he comes back into this game. That was a 9-play, 70-yard drive for Boise State, near 5-minute time of possession. 2:04 to go. Boise State has 3 timeouts. South Dakota has 2. Plus, we have the 2-minute timeout straight ahead. It'll be Colton Boomer to kick it away. Coyotes have not had a return yet tonight here at Albertson Stadium. Here comes the approach for Colton Boomer. Swings his right leg through. This one could be returnable. High kick, Braden White from the 2. White between the hashes. Running left side, cuts back on the hash, runs to the 20, stays on his feet, runs to the boundary at the 25, stays out of in bounds for a moment, and then he stepped out of bounds about 3 steps, was nudged over there on the boundary, and he's out of bounds, and that will take us to the 2-minute timeout here in Boise, Idaho. With 2 minutes to go in the first half, it is South Dakota and Boise State in a good one here. The Broncos lead the Coyotes 21-14, 1:57 to play in this first half. This is South Dakota Coyote football from Learfield.
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10: 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Bon appetit.
11: Now that is one perfect combination. If this is how the other half lives, I could get used to this. Burgers deserve Pepsi.
1: .157 to go before halftime. It's 21-14. I just love the timeout games they have on the field. They just had a young man, well, college-age young man, I should say. He was down there trying to catch punts. I don't know what he won if he would have caught a punt, but he missed all of them.
0: All of them.
1: I don't know if people realize how hard punts can be to catch when they just flutter in the air. You think you're in good position, and that thing falls out of the sky on you. I did it one time in the Dome. I don't know if I ever told you this. I was walking around one time in the Dome. Miles Bergner's our kicker then, right? And Miles is just kicking balls in the Dome, and nobody's there. And I said, Miles, I'll catch some for you. Yeah. And he goes, okay. Well, I didn't catch him, but I played fetch for him and threw him back.
0: You're just like that dog down there.
1: Oh, man. Those things, he would boot that thing up, and I'm like, I got it. And then all of a sudden it was like, I don't got it. South Dakota State, by the way, earlier today beat Youngstown State. Their quarterback, Chase Mason, left the game. I just saw an update for him or anybody who was following along with that. Dan Jackson, according to Matt Zimmer, of course, of Sioux Falls Live, Dan Jackson said there's optimism that Chase avoided serious injury, but not certain, so they've got to do some tests on him. So we'll see what happens with the quarterback from South Dakota State. Holtz came in and led them to that victory today over Youngstown State. Austin Majeski and the Coyotes are out there, first and 10 on the left hash of the 25-yard line. 1:57 to go before halftime. Majeski's under center, takes the snap, gives to Charles Pierre, tried to cut back left, surged back to the right, and gained a yard, maybe, up to the 26-yard line. Actually, that's where they started, so no gain on the play. It's second down and 10.
0: Yeah, just didn't know how aggressive we might be. And, you know, field position certainly plays a huge factor in your mindset there as well.
1: South Dakota has had their chances with deep passes. That run game has been stonewalled so far against this Boise defense. 19 rushing yards for South Dakota. Pistol look in the backfield. One receiver to either side. Now they'll shift around. Tanell Bryant moves over to the left side. Two left, one right. Second down. They'll motion Tyson Bowles to the right side. Five to get the snap off. Majeski takes the snap. Hands it off to Charles Pierre. Tried to surge up and nothing doing. Maybe got a yard, and now Boise State wants a timeout with 1:11 to go in this first half.
0: That's what I thought they would do.
3: First charge, timeout of the half.
1: Well, Boise State knows it gets the ball going coming out of the halftime locker room, right? Yeah. So they want all the momentum they can get right now, and this would be a big one if they could get this stop. Coyotes, of course, need anything to make them use one more timeout, so they only have one to use. But obviously, we need a first down here, 9 yards to go.
0: Yeah, and if we do not get it, force a punting situation. Boise State going to have pretty decent field position to start this offensive series.
1: See if the Coyotes can. We've changed a lot at the line, it feels like, and we're changing into run plays, and Boise State knows it.
0: Well, the best word to describe it is what you use, stonewalled, John, here lately anyway.
1: Coyotes have 20 rushing yards on the day. 9 minutes time of possession. Boise State's had the ball for almost 19 minutes in this game, but the Coyotes are right in this thing, down a touchdown. Two receivers right, one receiver left. Shotgun for Austin Majeski. Third down and 9. Broncos bring pressure. Pump fake. Here comes the backside screen. Set up. This could be a big gain to the 35. Outside the numbers 40. Charles Pierre into Bronco territory across midfield. Down the left sideline. The blitz was on for Boise State. Backside screen. First down, Yotes.
0: Dialed up the perfect call, John, right there, man. Oh.
1: And Austin Majeski was throwing that backpedaling off his back foot. Now Coyotes in hurry-up mode in Bronco territory. Majeski takes the belt high snap. Wants to throw. Goes deep down the left sideline, and it is incomplete. Thrown out of bounds. He was looking for Tyson Bowes, who was being muscled out of bounds by Hall on the far boundary. It's incomplete. That'll stop the clock with 49 seconds before halftime.
0: Yeah, and the beauty is field position, playbook is wide open right now.
1: Coyotes would love a touchdown. Obviously, getting any points right now would be huge. Bodie Ng, by the way, he's 4 for 4. His season long, though, is 36 yards. Career best in junior college was 43. Second down and 10 for the Yotes. 49 seconds from halftime in Boise State territory. Play fake. Majeski to throw. Pressure comes. Spins off of trouble. Runs to the left side. He's going to tuck it and run out of bounds. He lost yardage that time. Was trying to get something set up deep. It was not there. He runs out of bounds to preserve the clock with 43 seconds to go before halftime.
0: Yeah, and is just pressured out of that pocket. Forced to run. And fortunately, does not get thrown for a loss.
1: Boy, he saw 301-pound
0: Mikayo
1: Edward running down, and he spun off of it. It looked like maybe he was going to tuck and run for a positive gain, but out of bounds he went. Third down and 11 for the Yotes at the 45 of Boise State. Ball on the left hash, 43 seconds before halftime. Three receivers right, one to the left. The Broncos will bring four. Back to pass, Majeski fires near side, looking for Braden White. Leaping try, he was grabbed a hold of. No penalty flag on the play. His arm was pulled down on the near boundary. It is incomplete, and now fourth down for South Dakota.
0: Yeah, just three wides there. Looked like they were going vert, and oh boy, did he.
1: A little bit of contact.
0: Yep.
1: But he nearly adjusted to get that. He just couldn't quite get his arms reached up into the air. And now Brooke Otteray will come out to punt this thing away. Cam Bates is back deep for Boise State, standing on the 7-yard line. Broncos do have one timeout left, 39 seconds left in the first half. Boise State 21, South Dakota 14. Otteray will put a boot into this one. End over and kick. Fair catch asked for by Bates. He's got it at the 9. Boy, he ran up to the 11, backpedaled to the 9, and made the catch there. And now we'll see what Boise State does here with one timeout and 32 seconds before halftime.
0: Yeah, how aggressive will they be?
1: We'll have a halftime interview coming up at halftime. Then we'll check the stats. We'll get you the scoreboard and more here on our halftime show. Glad to have you with us. Some late-night football from Boise, Idaho. Coyotes next week will play in Youngstown, Ohio, against the Penguins, who lost the conference opener today at South Dakota State. Gabe Hardman is not out there for the Coyote defense right now as they come out Here with the first and 10 for the Broncos. Maddox Madsen is on the right hash in the shotgun. Dylan Riley now will backpedal behind the quarterback. Handoff goes to Riley, running right side. Coyotes string it out, and Riley gets to the 18-yard line. And that's a gain of about 8, and it looks like Boise State is going to be content unless they hurry up and run a play here. 18 seconds on the clock. A lot of standing around at the moment. Yeah. Clock runs down to 10 seconds, and I don't think we're going to see another play. We've had a great first half of football. Coyotes had two leads in the first half, but at halftime, they're going to trail Boise State here on the road at Albertson Stadium. It is Boise State 21 and South Dakota 14. We are at halftime here in Valley versus Pac-12 action on the blue turf in Boise, Idaho. Our halftime show is coming up next. This is South Dakota Coyote football from Learfield.
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17: 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Pepsi is the official soft drink of the University of South Dakota. Be sure to pick up some Pepsi Zero Sugar, Mountain Dew, or Starry to cheer on the Yotes. Now, welcome to the Coyote Halftime Show. Let's go inside the Coyote locker room for this week's player feature. Here's the voice of the Coyotes, John Thayer.
1: This week, I had a chance to chat with Charles Pierre Jr., talk to him about his big game last year and the return to playing this season after being injured last season.
18: Man, how'd it feel on Saturday just to get things going? You had a couple of big runs, and, you know, obviously last week, a couple of touchdowns, now two more this week, and just making those plays. Describe the feeling on Saturday when you able to break out and have a big game.
19: Honestly, it was a euphoric feeling. You know, we go the whole summer, spring, everything, getting right, preparing for moments like that, and just being able to go out there, let it rip. But with my team, it felt really good.
18: Describe to me from your perspective that 72-yard run. You make a guy miss, you spin off another guy. Next thing you know, you're down the sideline and into the end zone. What were you seeing on that play? How would you describe it?
19: Honestly, it felt like I was in a video game. You know, we broke the huddle. You know, it was a routine play. We knew we just wanted to be efficient on it, and they blitzed, and my eyes lit up because I was like, okay, this is going to be a big play. Just trusting my O-line, the receivers blocking. They allowed me to do the rest, and then as I'm running, I see Key running like 40 miles an hour to go block, and I was like, okay, let's go score.
18: How'd it feel to get back onto the field? Obviously, he talked about it. You and Keandre are tight. You both went through rehab last season together, and you're trying to get back for this season. How'd it feel just to get back out there in game action, you know, a few weeks ago, game number one, after all the work you put in to get rehabbed?
19: You know, it's a really good feeling because, you know, like you said, you go through rehab, you go through those roller coaster of emotions, ups and downs and days, and you go out there and you finally get an opportunity to go out there with your brothers. You know, my team, my coaches, everyone was being very supportive of me throughout the process, and just being able to go out there and do what I do for them, you know, meant the world to me.
18: How would you describe last year? I mean, obviously, you got hurt in that game at Lamar and then having to rehab, and I know you're a gamer, man. You want to be out there on that field. How would you describe the whole year and just trying to get your brain into the rehab mode so you could get back to doing what you're doing today?
19: Honestly, it wasn't easy at first, but like I said, I had a community supporting me the entire time. You know, especially, you know, Coach V checked up on me a lot and made sure I was always doing good, as well as the players. So that allowed me to just be there for my team, even though if I wasn't on the field. But just being there for them, it meant everything to me, and it was just a blessing to be surrounded by great guys like that.
18: How about the running back room? I mean, you talked about Key being happy for you, you know, and you've seen him score, and obviously we've seen Carson have big plays. Reed gets out there. We see other guys get mixed in once in a while, but I know you all want the ball, right? You all want to make the play because that's just who you are, but you're happy for each other. What's the relationship like in that room?
19: The relationship in that room is we're pretty much all like brothers from another mother. Like, if you go around the dome or even around campus, 9 times out of 10, you're going to see all the running backs together. Facts, we do everything together.
0: Facts, yeah.
19: And it's one big love in that group from us. Like, it's very competitive, but that's what draws us closer to each other. And like I said, we do everything together. So we're always happy for one another and everything that comes with that.
18: Talk about Coach Warren. It probably doesn't get talked about enough, but he's the longest tenured coach we have on the staff. I mean, he's a Coyote legend in his own right. He's obviously been in the heading up that running back room. What has he meant to you and just the room in general in your time here?
19: Yeah, Coach Warren, he's one of those coaches that you have to respect because of how down to the T he is with everything. You know, for example, if I could score a long touchdown and he'll be like, "You did this, but we can do this better." And I feel like that just sets the tone for the whole running back room, that we can always be better. And his personality when it comes to that type of stuff never lets you get complacent. And that's why I feel like we have such a dominant running back room for so long, because it starts with him.
18: Coach coached him a couple of years ago, the wide receiver room, but that's another area I don't think gets talked about enough. Sometimes they throw some sweep blocks downfield. How much are you envisioning that as you run down the field and trying to get around, make sure you do the right thing so that their block is highlighted?
19: Yeah, we talked about going into fall camp. Our biggest thing was building trust, and I feel like with the receivers and the running backs and the entire offense as a whole, we build trust with each other to do our job, when we're supposed to do it, how we're supposed to do it. And when you do that, you build trust and you know where they're going to be on this play. And they go out there and they block the tail off for us, and we do the same for them, and big plays happen because of that.
18: So far through 3 games, we've seen how explosive this offense can be, whether it's the running backs, the quarterback run, quarterback throwing it deep, whatever it is. How much do you enjoy just this year's offense and what we've seen out of it so far?
19: It's awesome, especially being a running back. You know, sometimes as a running back, you want the ball all the time, but being able to see the ball get dispersed between everyone and see everyone happy and scoring touchdowns, you know, if we score 40 points a game, why would I complain? You know, it's as a good teammate, it makes me happy to see it, and I'm just happy to be a part of it.
18: You've been around here, obviously, for a few years. What have you taken from guys like Travis Tice, you played with, you know, for a long time? Different running styles, I would say, a little bit. But guys like that, who was a veteran here and, you know, helped you just kind of build into who you are.
19: Yeah, especially having Travis Tice. You know, he showed me the ropes of what it meant to be a Yoke. He definitely was like what I would consider my big brother here. He taught me everything I did about leadership styles, and I took some small parts of his game to add to mine. So it meant a lot to have that, and even having a veteran like Bauman teaching me how to be poised in big situations, like those people meant a lot to me and the running back room, as we learned a lot from them.
18: Anytime I've been around you, you're not a super loud guy, not super talkative. How much has your leadership had to grow, you know, as you've established yourself with this football team?
19: It's definitely grown a lot since I got here. When I got here, it was even worse. I really didn't say anything at all. But I got comfortable with the guys, and I understood that I might not be the loudest, most vocal leader, but I can do things behind the scenes that can help bring up the team, and that's what I stuck to. I stayed true to that. I've never been a rah-rah guy, but I led by example when I helped bring others along. It just looked a little different.
1: That is Charles Pierre Jr. coming off of his best game of the season. 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Coming up next, we'll dive into the stats from the first half, and still to come, we'll check the college football scoreboard. This is South Dakota Coyote football from Learfield.
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3: At halftime, Boise State leads South Dakota 21-14. Coyotes had a 7-0 lead and then a 14-7 lead, but Boise State right now a 21-14 advantage. Let's take a look at the first half stats. The Coyotes really couldn't get anything going. I just closed it, so let me get to that. The Coyotes couldn't get anything going in that run game in the first half of play, and that is where South Dakota really wants to get things going. I think everybody knows that. Boise State knows that. They have really tried to clamp down on that run game for South Dakota, and so far the Broncos have been able to do that. So let's take a look at the statistics here that got us to this first half 21-14 Boise State advantage. Right now, the Boise State Broncos have been able to get the offense going the way they wanted. 245 yards of offense, 126 passing, 119 rushing. Coyotes have 129 of total offense, 110 passing, 19 on the ground, just 3 combined penalties. Coyotes have only 6 first downs in this game, just 2 of 7 on third downs. Boise State is 6 of 8 on third downs, 0 for 1 on fourth downs here in the game. Boise State's ran 42 plays to South Dakota's 25 plays. However, the Coyotes almost 16 yards of completion. I think we got to get the ball downfield a little bit more in this second half. The Broncos have had the ball for 19 and a half minutes. Coyotes with 10 and a half minutes of possession time. Maddox Madsen, 10 of 16, 126, 2 touchdowns today. Cyrus Gaines, the running back for Boise State, Sire Gaines, 12 carries, 56 yards and a touchdown. Dylan Riley, 11 carries, 34 yards. He does have the fumble. For South Dakota, Austin Majeski, 7 of 12 through the air, 110, 2 touchdowns and the interception. Jackson Proctor, 0 for 1 passing. Charles Pierre Jr., 10 carries, 25 yards in the game. Majeski, 1 carry, minus 1, and Keandre, 1 carry, minus 5. No rush attempts for Carson Fletcher yet tonight, which is interesting. He is the bigger back trying to muscle guys through guys. Tanell Bryant is the leading receiver, 2 catches, 58 yards on 3 targets, and the touchdowns have gone to Bryce Cahoon and Tyson Bowes. And those are a look at the first half statistics. At halftime, 21-14, Boise State with the lead. When we come back, we'll check the college football scoreboard. That's on the way. This is South Dakota Coyote football from Learfield.
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3: Back at Boise, Idaho, 21-14 is our score at halftime. Boise State with the lead over South Dakota. Let's take a look at the scores from around college football. We'll start in the Valley, where South Dakota State today beat Youngstown State 27-20. North Dakota fell at Nebraska 34-7. Iowa beat Northern Iowa 55-0. Indiana State over Valpo 39-16. Southern Illinois lost at Illinois 48-10. Eastern Illinois and Illinois State played. It was Illinois State. They're unbeaten. They beat Eastern Illinois 49-13, and Murray State got blown out at Oklahoma State 59-0. How about some scores in the Big Sky Conference from earlier today? Central Connecticut State, who opened the season in Vermilion, gave Montana State everything it could handle. The Bobcats, number one team in the FCS, did win 35-30. Others, St. Thomas beat Southern Utah 28-26. And right now, Northern Colorado's in overtime with Division II Northeastern State 17-17. And that's after Northern Colorado almost went and beat Wyoming last week. Couple of top 25 upsets today. West Virginia beat number 25 Virginia. Kentucky Wildcats went on the road, beat number 9 Texas A&M 31-21. And Louisville, a winner over SMU 41-31. Our second half is coming up next. This is South Dakota Coyote football from Learfield.
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14: And bioethanol wouldn't be where it's

0: down conversions. And both teams had a turnover in that first half. And right now, the Coyotes trail by a touchdown, 21-14. Ford Hamilton has it teed up for South Dakota. And back deep for the Broncos is Dylan Riley, the running back for Boise State. Here comes the approach for Hamilton. Kicks this one into the air. That one's going to drive deep into the end zone. Not returnable. Hits off of the very back of the end zone. And that will be a touchdown, touchback. And now Boise State's offense back out there. They started gaining momentum in that late stages of that first half.
1: Yeah, they did, John. And certainly a big series here for our Coyote football team, but importantly, most importantly for our Coyote defense here, who played, I thought, pretty well through the first half. Boise State, a lot of array of offensive weapons here, and certainly Mattson is the mastermind, and he's so good at extending plays as well.
0: He's in the gun right now with a running back to his right side. Here's the snap, play fake, rolls over to the right side, trying to move over there, throws on the run, catch made, inside pivot move for the tight end who turns up field and has it, or that's the receiver up there for a gain. Ben Ford on the receiving end of the 6-yard gain, and it's second down and 4 to start the second half.
1: Yeah, and just extends but allows that receiver to, you know, come back to meet the pass there, does a nice job in that regard, and again, they stay on schedule here with this second down and 4.
0: 2x2 for Boise State, second down and 4. Dylan Riley, the running back, to the left of his quarterback. Right hash. Here's the snap. Handoff goes to Riley. Straight up the gut. Runs through traffic to the 35 and up to the 36, and a first down for Boise State.
1: Yeah, and you just don't want this game to get away from you right now, and is the big thing, and certainly put a stop to them. Defensively on this series would be a great thing to happen.
0: It was tough running early for Boise State. That was due in large part to Gabe Hardman. He is not in the game right now for South Dakota. He left the first half with injury, came out, went through the stretches, but right now not in the game for South Dakota. 3 wide left, first and 10 for the Broncos at the 36. Mattson takes the snap, hands it off right side. Coyotes string it out, and Riley turns up field for a gain of 2 as he got outside the numbers to the 38-yard line. It'll bring up second down at 8, and now a Boise State Broncos injured on the far sideline. That's one of the offensive linemen. And South Dakota's training staff and doctors out there, I'm laughing not because of that, but while they're running out to the injured player, Coach Matt Vitzthum is signaling holding to the officials, trying to make sure they know he saw the hold on the edge, even though they did not. And now we've got a second down for Boise State, but they do have an injured offensive lineman. I believe it's Roger Carey on the right guard.
1: Yeah, Coach V still having that discussion down there with the official.
0: So a quick stoppage here, slowdown in this play with the injured offensive lineman. Second down at 8 coming up. And, you know, how does South Dakota adjust without Gabe Hardman? I see him walking around. He's not holding his helmet. He does have a little bit of a limp, but he's going right into that huddle and trying to encourage this defense. But how does South Dakota respond without number 3 is going to be the question.
1: Yeah, certainly, such a force in the run defense game, I think, more than anything up there. And just, we've seen him hit tonight already. Certainly missed out there, but next man up, I guess, is the mantra, and so hopefully that will be the case here tonight.
0: And next man up, a guy very well from Canton, yeah, South Dakota's Kane Walner.
1: You took the words right out of my mouth because I saw that he was out there.
0: Roger Carey on the injured offensive lineman is being helped over to the near sideline. That'll bring up second down and 8 for Boise State. We're at the early stages of quarter number 3 as the Broncos break out of their huddle. Go 2 receivers left, 2 receivers to the right. Shotgun for Maddox Mattson with a running back to his left side. That's Riley. Here's the snap to Mattson. Quick drop, spins it over to the right. Catch made, first down. It was a quick pass and catch over to the far boundary, outside the numbers, up across the 45 into the 48-yard line. First down, Boise State, and the Broncos right now moving the chains.
1: Yeah, just Mattson just throwing that little hitch route there, and receiver making the catch, turning, and maybe getting an extra yard or two, but again, moves the chains.
0: I think he's at his best when he quick drop and just gets that thing out.
1: He could just do a lot of things. And as you said, you know, he's not the fastest guy in the world, but somehow he extends plays.
0: Pistol look in the backfield. Three wide receivers, one in motion right to left. Here's the snap.

0: pop pass running left side. It's set up on the left side. Big hit from R.J. Stewart across the 45. And it's a 10-yard gain for a first down on the pop pass to Cam Bates running right to left.
1: Yeah, and just kind of got Coyote defense on their heels a little bit now. Inside running game, perimeter running game, and certainly makes it very difficult to defend.
0: First and 10, Boise State ball on the left hash at the 42-yard line of South Dakota. The Broncos moving into Coyote territory. 21-14, Boise State with the lead. Two receivers to the right, two receivers left, shotgun for Maddox Madsen. The running back is Riley, sidecar right. Left hash, motion the tight end. Handoff goes to Riley, running left side, tried to cut through traffic, and he surges on the numbers across the 40 and up to the 36-yard line. It's a gain of 6 on the play.
1: And again, just doesn't look like much, but boy, he just does such a great job with vision and finding, and just doesn't need much of a running lane, and gets it north-south, and before you know it, picks up 5 or 6.
0: Excellent block on the edge as well that really helped Riley get going. After he fumbled, it led to the Coyotes' first touchdown. He did not play for a couple of series, but he's trying to get himself back in there. 200 yards a week ago against Memphis. Here's the snap. They'll give it to Riley running right. Cuts back left. Surges through the hole up the left hash across the 30 and into Coyote territory at the 27-yard line. First down, Boise State.
1: Yeah, just the, you know, just like Charles Pierre on our side, where you're getting that zone play and then looking for that cutback, and he had the running lane there.
0: 21-14, Boise State with the lead. We're under 11 minutes to go, third quarter. First and 10, Boise State at the South Dakota 27. Ball in the left hash. Two receivers right, single receiver to the left. Maddox Madsen is in the gun with a running back to his left side. Madsen claps his hands together. Signals to the offensive line. Wants the ball. Chest high snap. Retreats to throw. Looking left. Throws it. Catch made. And quickly out of bounds to the 21. The catch to Ben Ford. And out of bounds for a nice gain on first down for Boise State. Let's pause 10 seconds for station identification from Learfield. 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
0: With the lead, second down for the Broncos. Gabe Hardman is out of this game, and now R.J. Stewart raced over to the sideline. He is being stretched out on the far boundary. Here's the snap. Riley gets the carry running right, drug down to the backfield. Isaiah Ray busted that thing up back to the 25-yard line. Loss on the play for Riley and the Broncos. It's third down.
1: Yeah, love to see a big play like that, and it certainly puts them off schedule a little bit.
0: Isaiah Ray just stepped right around Daylon Matuire and blew that play up, and now it is third down and 8 with 9:35 to play in the third quarter. Coyotes would love another negative. Broncos have been good today on third downs. 6 of 8. Three receivers left side, single receiver to the right. Coyote defense is shifting. Back to pass Madsen, looking left. Now he's going to scramble right. Throws on the run, catch made, falling down. However, at the 21-yard line, Isaiah gains the running back, and it is fourth down for Boise State, and the field goal unit is coming out for the Broncos. Oscar Doyle will try to extend the lead. Kanan Moore will try to extend the lead.
1: And again, there's Madsen again extending the play, not in traditional form, has to step up into the pocket and then buys just a little time to his right side.
0: This would tie the season long for Moore at 39-yard field goal try from the right hash. Pink shoes for Moore, the kicker. Out of the hold of Doyle. Good snap. Hold down. Kick is on the way, and it is good. And Kanan Moore has extended the lead for Boise State. 8 minutes and 33 seconds to play in the third quarter. The Broncos lead by 10, 24-14 over South Dakota. This is South Dakota Coyote football from Learfield.
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0: 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Coyotes are down by 10. Coach Culver, their largest deficit of the night. Here on the road, a Pac-12 school in Boise State. See if that offense can respond.
1: Yeah, and you know, you kind of have to remember a little bit of what Boise State did to Memphis last week, too. They were down 20-17 and shut them out the second half and really relied on that running game, as you mentioned. Riley, a career high, actually, 206 yards rushing individually. So, you know, this team is very capable of doing those kind of things. So, big offensive series here for us, and our approach to it, I'm very interested to see, you know, how we're going to approach that here, starting with this first down play.
0: You know, the first three drives for Boise State, they had one drive that just went a hair over 3 minutes. Everything since then has been around 4 minutes or more for the Broncos. They've just methodically worked down the field.
1: They do. It's a slow death, so to speak.
0: Coyotes have only had one returnable kick so far tonight. Braden White had that return. Now it's teed up by Colton Boomer. Here comes the approach, swinging his leg through, right to left as we see it. This will be returnable again. They're going to send this thing to Braden White. Here he comes at the 10. White runs over to the left side, 20-yard line, cuts back to the right side. Ooh, he is twisted around and dropped right at the 25-yard line. Braden White on the return for South Dakota. And now it'll be first and 10. Here comes that offense led by the quarterback, Austin Majeski.
1: Yeah, and I'm thinking that we probably are going to put it in the air, but we shall see here. You know, just that field position so tough here in that regard.
0: Coyotes have just 19 yards rushing in this football game. Boise State has really sold out on the run game. Coyotes come to the line of scrimmage. Two backs in the backfield. It's Pierre to the right of the quarterback, Majeski. Fletcher to the left side. Three wide receivers in the first down from the 24. They'll motion one on the left side, Jesse Miller. Majeski takes the snap, hands it off to Charles Pierre, runs left side, cuts back to the right, found a hole, bangs off a tackler, stays on his feet, 30, 35, and finally ridden down between the hash and the numbers at the 38-yard line. Solid run on first down for Charles Pierre Jr.
1: Extremely solid run, and so tough when he gets to that second level, just bounces people off yards after contact there, and a great run to start this series.
0: First and 10, South Dakota, Coyotes down 10. 24-14, 8 minutes to go in this third quarter. Shotgun for Majeski, three wide receivers. Majeski claps his hands together. Play fake, back to pass, pressure comes, throws over to the near side, and he short hops. Braden White trying to get it to the boundary on the near side. He was hammered down around the 30-yard line as he let that thing fly. It's incomplete, second down and 10.
1: Yeah, probably had something to do with coming up short there as well. Since, took a pretty good shot.
0: Majeski is out. Jackson Proctor is into the game for South Dakota. Proctor's ran a snap earlier, short hop to pass through it wide of Tennell Bryant. Now Proctor's in the gun with Keandre Jones-Logan to his right side. Two receivers to the right. Jones-Logan shifts to the left. The tight ends move to the right side. Eight to get the snap off. Proctor takes the snap, hands it off to Keandre. Speed to the near side. Keandre Jones-Logan to the 40, and it runs out of bounds at the 42-yard line. It's a gain of four. A long run stretching out to the near side. Gain of four for South Dakota.
1: Yeah, and had a lot of room to run. You know, it doesn't look like much, but again, that puts you in a situation with third down. A more manageable, shall we say, third down situation.
0: Third down and five for South Dakota. 7.5 minutes to go in the third quarter. 24-14 is our score. Boise State with the advantage. Bryant and White go wide to the left side. Single receiver to the near side. Shotgun for Majeski, who's back into the game. Majeski takes the snap. Four will rush. He'll throw it near side, and it's dropped by Charles Pierre Jr. He was trying to get upfield on the near boundary. Would have probably had the first down. Instead, it is incomplete, and now South Dakota will have to punt it away.
1: Oh, dear. I think he may have had more than just the first down the way it looked there, too. Oh,
0: it was thrown a little bit behind him, yeah, but one that if he hauls in, we probably have the first down. Now Brooke Honore to punt it away for South Dakota. Cam Bates is back deep for Boise State. Here's the kick. A line drive, end-over-end kick, fair catch asked for. Backpedaling to the nine is Cam Bates, and he'll haul it in there, and that is where Boise State will have it first and 10. When we come back, the Broncos have the lead over South Dakota. It is 24-14, 7:05 to play in the third quarter. Coyote defense needs a stop when we come back to Boise, Idaho. This is South Dakota Coyote football from Learfield.
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0: Back at Albertson Stadium in Boise, Idaho, South Dakota down 10, 24-14, 7:05 to play in the third quarter. 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Coach Cove, you're loving this, the games they got going on down here.
1: The dog got beat.
0: They had a challenger and the dog. They lined up a tee at about, what was it, the 25 or 30?
1: Yeah, something like that.
0: And it's the first to get the tee and come back, and the dog fumbled the tee.
1: He fumbled the tee.
0: And was never able to recover.
1: Nope.
0: So with that, the dog gets beat in the race. Coyote defense needs to stop here. 10-yard line is where Boise State will start first and 10. We need the Coyotes to start slowing down this run game that got going here for the Boise State Broncos.
1: No question about it. I mean, what did we take off? Minute 28 there on the clock, I think, that possession. So we got defensive field position. That's the good part right now, but can we capitalize on that?
0: Sire Gaines is the running back. Ball in the left hash at the 10. He's behind his quarterback under center. Madsen takes the snap, gives it off to Gaines, runs right side, cuts back left, breaks through a first tackle, hit hard by Rulian Stewart. RJ made the stop as he collapsed in. And it's a gain for Sire Gaines out to the 14-yard line. 4-yard gain, second down at 6.
1: And Gaines really just had, at the point of attack, nothing there, and then he took it out to the perimeter and missed tackle. Could have had him maybe stop the line of scrimmage, but missed tackle and picks up 4.
0: Maddox Madsen is in the gun. Sire Gaines to his right side. 3 wide receivers in the formation. Second down at 5, they'll call it. Gaines hesitates, accelerates left, and explodes up to the 20-yard line. First down. Gaines tackled right at the 20. It's a 5-yard gain and a first down for Boise State.
1: And again, Gaines doing about the same thing there, just nothing at the point of attack, pops it outside, gets yards after contact, and picks up the first down.
0: First and 10, Boise State at their own 20-yard line, 6:07 to go in the third. Boise State with a 10-point lead. South Dakota had 2 leads in this game, 7-0 and 14-7. Boise State has been in control since then. 2 receivers go wide to the right side, under center Maddox Madsen, 10 on the play clock. Gaines is the running back. Madsen takes the snap, play fake, drops back, still moving, screen set up, right side, it's blown up for loss on the play. Sire gains back to the 15. Oh, they're going to give him forward progress to the 19 and a loss of one. He broke that tackle at the 15 and then was hit. Feels like it should have been a bigger loss. It's second down and 11.
1: I agree wholeheartedly with you, John. You just watch it right there.
0: I hate.
1: Gosh darn it on the replay.
0: I hate that forward progress rule when you're on defense.
1: Yep.
0: I'm just telling you.
1: Yeah.
0: Shotgun for Maddox Madsen. Three receivers make it four. Two by two. Madsen to throw. Steps back, looking left. Now scrambles over to the right side. Pressure came. He's on the move. Penalty flag flies. Throws on the boundary. Leaping, reaching grab on the far boundary. And it is called incomplete. There is a penalty flag inside the 15. And we'll find out who's guilty of what.
9: Odie, offense, number 7. Half the distance to the goal. Second down.
0: That is Preston Clipper, the referee of this Pac-12 officiating crew. Coach Vitzthum's been asking for that penalty, and they finally got one. Oh, yeah, that's a clear one. Crew hire was trying to break free to go after the quarterback on the move. And he was grabbed a hold of and pulled backwards.
1: Oh, yeah.
0: So now it is second down and 21 for Boise State. See if the Coyotes can use this to their advantage.
1: Yeah, certainly have to almost.
0: Put them in third and long. Two receivers right, two receivers left. Madsen's in the gun. Looks over the defense with a running back to his right side. Sends one in motion to the left. They're going to hand it off. Running near side. Turning upfield to the 15 and reaching the 20 on an 11-yard run. Is Dylan Riley. And now it is third down and 10. Coyotes may be sagging back for a pass play, and that's a run play. Ran through an arm tackle and a gain of 11. Now third down and 10.
1: Yeah, and he's not a guy that you can arm tackle by any means.
0: No, sir.
1: Or gains, too, as well.
0: They got a really good running back duo.
1: They got a nice duo there, a great tandem.
0: Third and 10, two receivers left, one receiver right. Maddox Madsen is in the gun. Jones in motion left to right. Madsen takes the snap, wants to throw. Pressure comes. Madsen flushed out, throws on the run, and he throws it short and incomplete. Coyotes that time were able to get to the quarterback almost. Nathan LaPerry and Jeff Bowie giving chase of the quarterback Maddox Madsen, and the Coyote defense gets a stop. Here comes the punt team.
1: Big stop here by our Coyote defense. Certainly aided a little bit by the holding penalty, but we'll take that and hopefully get decent field position out of this as well.
0: Oscar Doyle to punt. He's standing at the 5-yard line. Keandre Jones Logan is back deep at the 37. Punt is away. High punt. Racing to the right is Keandre. Telling guys to get away, and it hits a Coyote running out of bounds. Tyson Bose right at the 46-yard line, I think. They're going to put it at the 45-yard line, and that is where the Coyotes will start first and 10 when we come back. It's first and 10 South Dakota at their own 45. Coyotes down 10 and Boise 24-14. 4:06 to go in the third quarter. This is South Dakota Coyote football from Learfield.
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0: Back in Boise, Idaho, South Dakota trails the Boise State Broncos by 10, 24-14. Coyotes will open up conference play next week in Youngstown, Ohio. It will be a 1 o'clock Central Time kickoff for South Dakota, much different than our 9 p.m. Central Time kickoff here tonight. It's going to be a late, late trip for the Coyotes. And pretty much, you know, whenever this thing gets over, about an hour after we get done, the buses will leave here. We'll head to the airport, jump on the plane, eventually get to Sioux Falls. And, you know, the team's probably getting back to Vermilion around 7 or 8 in the morning on Sunday. And then it's like nap time, and then they're back to work. You know, the coaches are going to get back to work, and everybody's back at it. It's tough when you go on these late trips like this, and we've had two night games to the Mountain Time Zone.
1: No rest for the wicked. That really makes it tough, too, you know.
0: But
1: especially when you travel east. Go back.
0: 4:06 to go in the third. South Dakota wants no business of going home yet. The Coyotes hoping that they can put some things together here. Offensively, they started their own 45-yard line on the right hash. After the defensive stop, we'll see if the offense could put something together here. Pistol look in the backfield for Majeski. Tight end shift to the right side. Cahoon goes wide left. Majeski will send Bose in motion right to left. Here's the snap. The give is to Charles. No play fake. Rolls over to the near side. Catch made. Tyson Bowles down the sideline 50. Hurdles a man to the 45. And he's blasted out of bounds in Boise State territory at the 43. And a late penalty marker came flying in. Now, which side is this going to go on?
1: Yeah.
0: I think Bryce Cahoon looked like he was looking for a flag. He got hit in the back.
12: Illegal blindside block on the offense.
0: Whoa.
12: Number 4. 15-yard penalty from the spot of the foul.
0: Thought he was the one that got hit. Did he? Okay, I got to see the play here. I thought Cahoon, I thought Bryce was the one who took the shot to the back. But I haven't seen a replay yet. Bryce Cahoon was not happy about it. Coyotes get a first down, and it's pulled back on a penalty. Whoop. That's the official blowing the whistle with his ref mic hot, and that gets loud. And now they're going to stop play. Well, for a moment, we'll reset things. First down for South Dakota after the penalty. It'll be first and 15. Ball on the right hash. Receivers to either side. Pistol look at the backfield for Majeski. Charles Pierre behind him. Keandre's in motion. The give is to Charles left side. Charles hit at the 40. Got to the 41. Driven backwards. And it's a gain of 2 on the play. It'll bring up second down for South Dakota.
1: Yeah, just really tough running zone and straight downhill against that Boise State front.
0: Second down and about 14 for the Coyotes. Coyotes had that great play on first down, but a penalty wiped it off. Would have put South Dakota at the 42 of Boise State. Under center's Austin Majeski. Keandre Jones, Logan behind him. Three receivers, two left, one right. Majeski under center, looks over the defense, takes the snap. Play fake to Keandre, wants to throw. Pressure comes, he's on the move. Throws downfield, got a man open. Caught at the 15, 10, 5, touchdown, South Dakota. Tyson Bowles beat the defense. Majeski threw a strike, and the Utes are right back in this football game.
1: Yeah, and credit Austin, too, buying a little time, extending that play, and, boy, found him wide open.
0: He threw that thing on the run and threw a strike downfield to Tyson Bowes. Second touchdown of the game for Tyson Bowes. And now Bodie Ng to add one more and close the gap to 3. What a strike from Majeski. Good snap. Hold down. Kick is on the way, and it is good. And with 2:49 to go in the third quarter, South Dakota is back within 3. They trail Boise State on the road 24-21. This is South Dakota Coyote football from Learfield.
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0: 24-21, Boise State with the lead over South Dakota with 2:49 to play in the third quarter. The Coyotes that time go backwards on a penalty. However, doesn't matter. 59-yard touchdown pass from Austin Majeski to Tyson Bowes. A three-play, 55-yard drive in 1 minute and 17 seconds. And just like that, South Dakota is within 3, 24-21. 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Hey, we're right back in this thing.
1: Right back in it. And, you know, you talk about a team effort. Had to have the defense get that big stop, force the punt, had field position then. Offense took over. Big play. Touchdown. Within three. Striking distance.
0: Boy, how about Austin Majeski? He has not shivered in this matchup. 9 of 16, 178. Three touchdown passes in this game against Boise State. Coyotes right in this thing. 24-21, Boise State with 2:49 to play in the third quarter. They got the cell phones lit up here. They had blue lights. Now the white lights have come back on, put us in a spotlight. And South Dakota right back in this thing, down by three with 2:49 to play in this third quarter. So Ford Hamilton has it teed up for South Dakota. We'll see if they can launch one into the end zone again. Ford Hamilton. And here comes the approach. He'll swing his right leg through. High end over end kick. This will be returnable, and they're not going to return it. About 2 yards deep in the end zone, down to a knee. And that will give it first and 10 for Boise State. Here come the Broncos. Now if that Coyote defense can get another stop.
1: Need another big series from them and force another punting situation.
0: So first and 10, Boise State. Ball on the right hash of the 25-yard line. Three on the defensive line for South Dakota. Make it four. Boise State breaks out a huddle. 2:49 to go in the third quarter. 24-21. Boise State with the advantage by three. Now motion one right to left. Here's the snap. Handoff straight ahead. Davis Riley, Dylan Riley muscling in the pile. Pushes. Wow, what a run. 11-yard gain and a first down.
1: Just attacking that A-gap again downhill. Nothing fancy about it. Just getting body on body.
0: It's at the 36-yard line on the right hash. First and 10, Boise State. Another tough run for this run game. Again, the Coyotes have played this second half without Gabe Hardman, who was the run stopper in the first half for the Yotes. 2-by-2 in the formation. Shotgun for Madsen. Riley's to his right side. Madsen takes the snap. Handoff comes over to the near side. Riley trying to turn it upfield. Strings out the defense. Drug down from behind by Tim White as he crosses the 40 in a solid gain up to the 43-yard line. That'll bring up second down for Boise State.
1: Yeah, and just stretching it there. Looked like they had a little fold block there. Guard tackle or tackle tight end. I couldn't see.
0: 24-21, Boise State with the lead. Coyotes coming off of that touchdown, trying to slow down the Broncos here. Second down and three for Boise State. Under center's Maddox Madsen. He'll take the snap. Gives it off right side to Riley. Cuts back left. Breaks through an arm tackle. Drug down from behind, but not before a first down as he got up near midfield to the 48 of Boise State and they'll move the chains again.
1: Yeah, just finds that little crease there, and that's all he needs. And, boy, just a nice job of cutting there north-south and then east-west, too.
0: First and 10, Boise State. Ball on the left hash at the 48-yard line. They're huddled up at the 45. Boise State content with taking some time here. They know they're in a battle with South Dakota. Four receivers. They're stacked 2-by-2 on either side. Madsen is in the gun. One in motion on the left side. Handoff straight up the middle to Sire gains, and he runs into Coyote territory to the 45-yard line. Stood up there, but it's a gain of 7 on the run, and that'll bring up a second down and 3. 40 seconds to go in this third quarter. Boise State has had some long drives, chipping away at this clock. South Dakota gonna have to get another big defensive stop. Second down and 3. 25 seconds left in the quarter. Pistol look in the backfield. Two receivers to the right side. Motions one right to left. Handoff straight ahead. Gaines trying to get. Breaks one tackle. Hit from behind. Down he goes, but he's got the first down. He got to the 41-yard line and another first down. And that should take us to the end of the third quarter. It certainly will. We've got a good one here at Albertson Stadium in Boise, Idaho. It's Boise State 24, South Dakota 21. 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Here for on, here for good. And CoreTrust Bank, raise your expectations. Fourth quarter coming up next. Coyotes down 3. Boise State with the football. When we come back, this is South Dakota Coyote football from Learfield.
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0: 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Here we go. Fourth quarter to decide this one. The Broncos lead by 3, 24-21. They're getting a little bit of momentum right now, but this Coyote football team, boy, they're not going away.
1: They have never say die today. I'm telling you, just a gritty performance. And still haven't got our run game going exactly like we'd like.
0: Coyotes have 40 yards on the ground, 178 through the air, 218 total. Boise State with 352. But the Coyotes hanging right in with Boise State here on the road. And, boy, if you could get one more stop or even hold them to a field goal here, you know, your offensive line shifts still now. You're not playing catch-up necessarily. You know,
1: exactly, John.
0: Well, we'll see what happens. This defense is playing without Gabe Hardman, injured in the first half, has not returned since the injury. He went through stretches to start the second half, but he has been talking to the defense. He has just not been back into this game. He appears to be done for the night, and the Coyotes have tried to fill that void with those linebackers. Somebody's got to do it. Wade Abrams, Kane Wallner.
1: Yeah.
0: Those guys are all getting opportunities here. And, you know, just don't know what that injury could mean for Gabe Hardman, but it's a good time to get things worked out here.
1: Heck yeah. And, you know, we know what a emotional leader, too, I think, you know, on that 100%. Defensive side. Gosh darn.
0: Boise State has the football in Coyote territory. We've got a fireworks show going off behind the end zone to our left side. And the fourth quarter about to get underway. Ball on the left hash at the South Dakota 41-yard line. See if somebody can step up and make a play here. First and 10, Boise State. Shotgun for Maddox Madsen. Sire gains, sidecar right. False start. Coyotes pointed it out. False start, left, right guard. And they're going backwards. First and 15.
1: Off schedule.
17: Ball start. Offense. Number 69. 5-yard penalty. First down.
0: They called that on the right guard. He came in for, remember when Roger Kerryon got hurt? This is the backup. False start. First and 15, two receivers stacked on the left side. Single receiver to the right, shotgun for Maddox Madsen. Sire gains this to his right side. He'll motion one across the formation left to right. Play fake, roll out right side. Maddox Madsen throws on the run, got a man wide open. Catch made to the 30 and twisted around to the 29-yard line. First down, Boise State. They needed 15. It was first and 15. They got 16 yards to the 29-yard line and a first down. And they had a receiver just sit down right in that zone defense.
1: Exact call there, John. You know, they came out of that bunch trips, motioned him, and then he just sat down in that zone there and just did a nice job. Maddox finding him, you know, in that open crease.
0: Ben Ford made the catch. I think that's his third catch today and one all season coming into this game. Two receivers left, shotgun for Madsen. First and 10 of the Coyote 29. Madsen swings it out left side. Swing pass, trying to make a one-on-one. Miss, and he's buried by Jalen Bain-Peterson. Tried to shake past him, Akeem Wright, and Jalen Bain-Peterson wrapped him up. It's a two-yard gain, second and 8.
1: That's a heck of a tackle out there in the perimeter. Whoa, that is a great tackle. Wrap up like that.
0: Didn't overcommit, just sat there
1: just
0: and made the play.
1: Just did a great job. Wow.
0: Second down and 8, ball on the left hash at the South Dakota 27-yard line. Shotgun for Madsen. Three receivers, two right, one left. A motion one on the right side. Madsen, quick drop, quick throw to the right side. Catch made, outside pivot. He's taken down. Taken down on a nice hit by R.J. Stewart. After a gain of about 3 or 4, that nearly went for a big gain, but R.J. Stewart with a big tackle, and it's third down at about 3.
1: Yeah, that's a long throw by Madsen there, and just a little hitch route, but again, a good tackle there on the perimeter.
0: Now third down, we're in the fourth quarter, 24-21. Broncos with the lead. Coyotes need a stop here to try to force a field goal try. Two receivers wide left. Sire Gaines is the running back. To the right of the quarterback on the right hash. Here's the snap. Madsen hands it off to Gaines. No play fake. Rolls out to the right side. Got a man open, but instead he dumps it short. And it's knocked away by Wade Abrams. Incomplete. It's fourth down. He had the receiver open, I think, down
1: he
0: here.
1: Did. He
0: that
1: did.
0: Would have been a touchdown, yep. But he threw it short. Abrams knocks it away, and it's fourth down.
1: I don't know whether I ever saw that deep receiver. It looked like he stumbled a little bit there.
0: And now Boise State's going to go for it on fourth down and 3 instead of taking the field goal to go up 6. Boy, this would be a big stop. They're 0 for 1 today.
1: Yeah.
0: Two receivers left. Single receiver to the right side. Maddox Madsen is in the gun. Now the motion receiver to the left side. They're stacked on that left side. In a triangle. Here's the snap. Back to pass Madsen. Madsen looking. Pump fakes. Trying to run. He's going to be dropped. He's sacked. He's stopped. No gain. They lose a yard. John Stormont got the sack. South Dakota turns back. Boise State on fourth down again.
1: Oh, yeah.
0: That's a sack for the Coyotes.
1: How
0: brought to you
1: that,
0: by
1: baby?
0: South Dakota Soybean Research, where innovation takes root. John Stormont brought him down on fourth down. And instead of taking the points, the Coyotes get the stop. And now down 3, South Dakota will try to move down the field when we come back to Boise, Idaho. We're in the fourth quarter, 12:50 to go. Boise State 24, South Dakota 21. This is South Dakota Coyote football from Learfield.
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0: South Dakota has stopped Boise State for the second time tonight on fourth down, and the Coyotes will take over at their own 24-yard line, down by three with 12:50 to go in quarter number four. What a stop for the defense. John Starman finally got to him and brought down the quarterback for a sack. And you were talking about this. You know, he was going to scramble.
1: He was.
0: And
1: he just didn't get away.
0: Starman and those guys just held their position on the inside and made the play.
1: They squeezed him this time.
0: Fans, you can't do it tonight because we're getting too late. But all season long, if you want to follow more football after our game, the College Football Blitz is on. It's on the Varsity Network app and YouTube. 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Tune into all the biggest games throughout the course of the day. South Dakota with the football. Down by three, 12:50 to go, fourth quarter. Austin Majeski's in the gun. They'll send Keandre in motion right to left. Lines up left to the quarterback. Now play fake to him back. Deep drop for Austin Majeski. He's going to go deep. He's got Tanell Bryant. Leaping, grabbing it, holds it in. Had to come back for the football. He's got it at the 30-yard line, and he army crawls for two more yards as he gets up. First down, South Dakota.
1: What a strike. What a strike and pass protection.
0: He had the defender beat. If that thing could have been got a little bit further down, that would have been a touchdown. But South Dakota nearing field goal range right now at the 30-yard line of Boise State, down by three. Tyson Bowles wide right. Braden White wide to the left side. Shotgun for Majeski. Charles Pierre sidecar left. Right hash. Here's the snap. They're going to play fake. Majeski to throw. Swings it out right side to Charles Pierre. Down the sideline, stays inbounds. 25. Hit from behind and tumbles out of bounds up around the 20-yard line. Oh, they say he stepped out at the 26-yard line where he put his foot in the ground and turned up field. So they're calling him out at the 26-yard line.
1: Yeah, good job by Austin finding him. Yeah, maybe so.
0: That's close.
1: Yeah, close.
0: It'll be interesting to see if they take a look at this, if they got a good angle. Well, they might not. Nonetheless, it was a gain of four, second down and six. Carson Fletcher, the running back behind Majeski in the pistol. Two receivers to the right side. Coyotes in Boise territory. Here's the snap. The snap came late, false start.
1: Yep.
0: The whole right side moved. The snap did not come to Majeski, and the Coyotes are going backwards.
2: False start. Offense on everyone except the center. 5-yard penalty.
1: I always enjoy that.
0: Everyone but the center, and he's right. Yeah. I said it. Everybody moved, but the snap didn't come.
1: Yeah, you got it. Oh, dear.
0: So second down and 11. Now the ball back to the 31-yard line. This place is going to get loud again. Some people have left, but we got a football game here in Boise, Idaho.
1: Do.
0: Shotgun for Majeski. Carson Fletcher, the running back to the left of his quarterback. Two receivers to the left side. Majeski takes the snap. Helmet high. Blitz is on. Majeski rolls out right. Backpedals. Throws to the end zone. Looking for Braden White. And he overthrew him incomplete. Majeski was put on the blue turf right as he let that thing go. And it is third down for South Dakota.
1: And I think just kind of getting rid of that, too, personally, there. A good job by him doing that.
0: You know, I've mentioned a couple of times Gabe Hardman's not playing on defense.
1: Yeah.
0: He is back there still trying to work out that leg issue. He's not a guy who just sits still. Third and 11 from the 31. This would be a 48-yard field goal try. Coyotes got to get something in the positive. Eight on the play clock. Two receivers to each side. 5 seconds. Down to four. Motion right to left. Majeski in the gun. 1 second. Takes the snap. Hands it off to Carson Fletcher. Cuts back left. Fletcher dives up around the 25-yard line. And South Dakota gets a much more manageable field goal try for Bodie Ng to try to tie this thing up here in the fourth quarter.
1: I thought Carson was going to just take it there. And, you know, you talked about, you know, you hadn't seen him running the football. And there he was. He just does a great job north-south running.
0: This would match the career-long for Bodie Ng, which was set in junior college, a 43-yard field goal try from the right hash. Out of the snap of Viscum and the hold of Brooke Otteray. The kick is on the way. It has the leg, and it is good. And
1: yes.
0: We are tied in Boise. Bode Ing with his best of the season, his career best in college, ties it. And now it's 24-24 with 10:33 to play in the fourth quarter. The Coyotes, once down 10, have pulled even with Boise State. We're back in a moment. This is South Dakota Coyote football from Learfield.
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0: South Dakota has evened this thing up. 5 plays, 51 yards, 2 minutes and 17 seconds. 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How about this? Down 10, now we're tied at 24.
1: You know, when you talk about defense, to start this half, Boise State on what, a 6-7 minute drive, yep, that they had, but only get the field goal out of it. How big was that at that time? You know, you don't think, instead of 28-14,
0: yep,
1: 24-14, and now we've cut her down to nil.
0: And I'll tell you what, if South Dakota gets a stop here, we'll go down to take the lead. Yeah. Spencer Danielson, the head coach for Boise State, is going to have to answer about going for it on fourth down instead of trying field goal. That would have put him up by six.
1: Yep. No question.
0: But 24-24, we got a good one here. 10:33 to play in the fourth quarter. It'll be Ford Hamilton to kick this thing away for South Dakota. Teed up at the 35-yard line. Hamilton looks right, looks left, now approaches, swings the right leg through, end-over-end kick. And this is going to be caught by Riley halfway into the end zone. He drops down to that left knee, and it'll be a touchback for Boise State. Now, Boise State, we'll see what their offense does. Yeah. See if this Coyote defense can slow them down. The Coyotes have had a hard time slowing down this run game, but they've done it when they had to. Look at that. 24-9 on first downs, and the Coyotes are even with Boise State here.
1: Well, the time of possession, too, you know, is just incredible there.
0: Man, how good.
1: Over 2-1 margin.
0: How good would it be feeling if they hit Tunnell in stride and we got a lead instead of tied at 24? Nonetheless, here we go. Boise State with a football in a 24-24 ball game. Maddox Madsen under center. Motion the receiver. Play fake. Deep drop. Wants to throw. Spins it over to the near side. Got a man. Diving. Tried. It's incomplete. It bounced off of the blue turf. Couldn't hang on to it. He was looking for Matt Wagner, the tight end. It's incomplete. Second down.
1: A little surprised with that call, maybe. I mean, they'd had the run game, you know, we're, you know, chipping away at it too, but elect to throw the football there.
0: I feel like they're going to.
1: Are nerves coming into play?
0: I feel like they're going to run it here and try to get this to a manageable third down on second and 10. Shotgun for Madsen, three wide. Two to the right, one to the left, ball in the left hash. Riley's the running back, sidecar right. Madsen looks over the defense, sends Riley in motion to the left side, back to pass. He'll throw it to the running back. Catch made at the 29. He's dumped out of bounds at the 30 by Wade Abrams on the far boundary. Gain of 5 on the play. Third down and 5 for Boise State.
1: Yeah, just came out of the backfield there and hit him nicely, and maybe does make that a manageable third down situation.
0: 24-24. We're all tied up. 10-10 to go in the fourth quarter. Third down and 5 for Boise State at the 30-yard line. 3 wide to the right side, wide side of the field. Maddox Madsen is in the gun. Here's the snap, belt high snap, looking right, throws, and the catch made. Oh, defender slipped, first down. Harrison Brun slipped. It looked like he would have the stop to make it maybe short of the line to gain. He slipped down, first down, Boise State.
1: And just running that curl route, we've seen it before. He just settles down there, and again, you alluded to the missed tackle there, but you know, he made the catch. Was it going to be enough for the first down? Probably so.
0: Two receivers go left. Shotgun for Maddox Madsen. First and 10, Boise State. Ball on the right hash of the 40. 9:24 to go, fourth quarter. Handoff right up the gut, trying to bounce to the outside. Riley, 45, breaks a tackle into Coyote territory, across midfield, near the sideline to the 47-yard line. First down, Boise State. Dylan Riley with another solid run for the Broncos. 9 minutes to go. 24-24, we're tied up. Coyotes changing out that defensive line. First and 10, Boise State. Maddox Madsen is under center. Riley, the running back. Receiver in motion. Handoff goes left side to Riley, trying to get to the edge, and he is cut down. What a play by Crew Heyer. He took his one-on-one block, shed the blocker, made the tackle, and it's no gain on the play. Second down for Boise State.
1: Did everything there to contain and got the tackle on top of it.
0: Crew Heyer with a big, big play. Boy, it's good to see him back out there after last year missed some time. Another South Dakota product from West Central.
1: I know him well. You don't have to mention him.
0: Second down and 10. Four receivers, 2x2. Madsen wants to throw. Fires left side. Catch made at the 45. Accelerates forward up to the 40. Coyotes had defenders out there. Somebody slipped and is slow to get up. It's a gain and third down coming up. That's John Starman out there, slow to get up for South Dakota, and it's third down and 2.
1: Yeah, just, you know, maybe just a little too much cushion, you know, that we're given. They're able to get those little hitch routes there like that and then get them in space on top of it.
0: That time, Jalen Bain-Peterson, we applauded him earlier for breaking down, making the tackle.
1: It was
0: this
1: a
0: time,
1: heck of a tackle.
0: He over-pursued.
1: Yep.
0: Three receivers on third down and 2. Madsen will take the snap. Handoff straight ahead to Sire Gaines. Bounces left side, 35, first down, 30. Outside the hash and on the numbers and out of bounds inside the 15-yard line. Right at the 15 is where they'll say he stepped out of bounds, and Sire Gaines is slow to get up on the far sideline after he was ran out of bounds.
5: Officials timeout. Timeout on the field.
0: Well, Sire Gaines is in a lot of pain over on that far sideline.
1: Yes, he is. Yep.
0: Looks like he's holding maybe his wrist or arm of some sort. And he is in a world of hurt on that far sideline. He was ran out of bounds and dumped down. Rolled out by Wade Abrams, who made the tackle.
1: He is writhing in pain there.
0: By the way, Wade Abrams with that tackle has a new career high, 14 tackles for Wade Abrams. But he rode Sire Gaines out of bounds. He's laying on the Coyote sideline down inside the 10-yard line. Being looked at by the training staff and now up on his feet.
1: Yeah, Gaines over 100 yards here rushing tonight too.
0: They are holding his right arm.
1: Yep.
0: You just wonder if he didn't land awkwardly on that arm, and the way they're holding it, he might need further medical attention. First down run for Sire Gaines, but injured on the play. He's walking fine. They're just holding on to that right wrist area, arm. And he'll get looked at by that staff. I'm sure they're going to take him straight back into the locker room. But it's first down for Boise State at the 14 of South Dakota, 7:22 clock rolling, fourth quarter, 24-24. We're tied up. Two receivers go wide to the right side. Shotgun for Maddox Madsen. Riley back out there at running back. Riley gets the handoff. Stutter step. Surges right. He's to the 5. Dives forward and down to the 2-yard line. First down, Boise State. It's first and goal.
1: Yeah, just that A-gap run there, and then he is so good at finding that little running lane, north-south running.
0: Cole Kolarik on the stop for South Dakota. Under 7 minutes to go. Boise State trying to regain the lead. The Coyotes have had the lead a couple of times. Boise State once led by 10. We're tied at 24. Under center, Maddox Madsen. 10 on the snap clock. Riley, the running back. First and goal from the two. They'll motion the receiver left to right. Handoff straight ahead. Touchdown, Boise State. Coyotes trying to strip the ball free, but Dylan Riley took it into the end zone, and Boise State is back in front with 6:25 to go.
1: Yeah, they've done that.

0: This is a good old-fashioned football
1: this
0: game.
1: This is a great football game. I'll tell you what, our Coyotes never say die tonight. They need to come back again now.
0: They keep bouncing back. Wow. They've not been able to get the stop to take the lead, but, hey, they have answered the call, now 6:25 to go. Lots of time to work down that field.
1: Plenty of time.
0: Question is, do you methodically go down the field, or do you go what worked tonight and get to now Bryant streaking deep down the field?
1: Whatever you can get, take it now. So,
0: while we have a moment, let's pause. 10 seconds for station identification from Learfield. 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
0: .31-24 Boise State with the lead. We got a little Friends in Low Places. They're serenading the teams, too, here in Boise, Idaho. What a game this has been.
1: Oh.
0: I mean, we've had a beautiful night for football. The Coyotes have had a couple of leads. They were down 10. They battled back to even things up. Obviously, task ahead. But you've said it a couple of times. This team has not said they've not laid down. They haven't quit.
1: Never.
0: They keep battling back.
1: And easily, you know, a drive like Boise State had, you know, can really suck that air out of you. But they did not let that happen.
0: You know what I love about this? This song's going on. And you got players from Boise State, arm hugging, swaying together. Coyotes are over there just working, staying loose. They know there's big plays left in this game. 31-24, Boise State with the lead. Coyotes will be on the road next week in Youngstown, Ohio, to take on the Penguins. Boise State dropped their conference opener today at South Dakota State, 27-20. So Youngstown State is 2-2 on the season, 0-1 in the Valley. South Dakota State 1-0 in Valley play, 3-1 in the overall on the season. The lone unbeatens in the Valley right now are Illinois State and South Dakota, and the Coyotes, of course, pending this result. And Illinois State got that win. They got their FBS win. They went and beat Northern Illinois on the road last week. I think that was last week.
1: It was, yep.
0: So now Boomer has it teed up to kick this thing away. Coyotes have had a couple of returns tonight in the kicking game. It's been Braden White. Haven't been able to get one to Keandre yet, who, by the way, needs one kickoff return for a touchdown to set the career mark at South Dakota. Here's the kickoff. Returnable. This is Keandre. Keandre from the three on the right hash. Runs to the 10, 15. Cuts back left. Surges to the right. 20-yard line and bottled up there. Ankle tackled at the 20-yard line outside the numbers on the right side. And here come the Coyote offense, Austin Majewski, and the Coyote offense see if they can answer the touchdown for Boise State. Majewski, 228 through the air, three touchdowns today, and does have that one interception. Coyotes are huddled up back at the 15-yard line. Ball on the right hash at the 20-yard line. Majewski will work from the gun. Charles Pierre, sidecar right. Two receivers left, single receiver to the right side. One in motion on the left side. Here's the snap. Majewski to throw. Five rush pressure. Comes, he's hit and sacked. Back at the 10-yard line. Forward progress will give him to the 12, but the pocket collapsed on the extra pressure for Boise State.
3: Officials timeout.
0: And South Dakota has another injured player on the field, and that is one of the offensive linemen. I think that is Jake Utley, who is down for South Dakota.
1: Yeah, they really dialed it up there, John, and boy, just couldn't get rid of it.
0: That's one of those plays where Utley, I think it's Utley, he might have just got rolled up on. You know, Austin's done a good job so far buying time, and he's throwing it off balance. But this time, everything just got to him way too quickly. He couldn't even get rid of that thing.
1: No.
0: That was even blown up by the D-tackle. Somebody missed a blocking assignment, and the D-tackle just came right at him. Utley's up. He is frustrated as he walks over to the far side. Jake Utley, the transfer from UTEP. So now the loss.

0: of 8 yards, has a second down at 18 for South Dakota, 6:05 to play. Coyotes within a score.
1: Yeah. And again, as always, don't try to get it all back at once here. You know, just get it into maybe manageable, or at least, you know, third down, 8, 9, right in there.
0: Crowd trying to get into it. Second down and 18. They'll make it 19. Pistol look in the backfield. Two receivers go wide to the right side. Majeski looks over the defense. Tight end Heron in motion to the right. Here's the snap. The give is to Charles Pierre, trying to run to the right side. Pierre to the 15 and up to the 16-yard line. It's a gain on the play of about 5 yards on the run for Charles Pierre Jr. And now it is third down for South Dakota and third and 15. 5:24 clock rolling, fourth quarter. Boise State by a touchdown, 31-24. Coyotes need a big third down conversion.
1: They do. Are they going to dial it up here against us again?
0: Just 2 of 9 on third downs. Maybe. 4 will rush. Yeah. Majeski to throw across the middle. Leaping try, and it's deflected off of the left reaching hand by Tyson Bowes. Matt Vitstam is not happy. His receiver, Tadell Bryant, on the other side, I think, was being held. Coach Vitstam is almost on the numbers. Keegan's trying to pull him back by the headset.
1: Coach. Be careful, coach.
0: And now Gabe Hardman is pushing back Coach Vitstam. Boy, he is hot on that far sideline. Receivers being held and not called, and Coach Vitstam not happy about it. Yeah. He's still walking down the sideline, dragging his headset. Brooke Otteray to punt this thing away. Oh, no, he shanked it. It's kicked low. It's going to tumble. It takes a Coyote roll into Boise territory. Now it's muffed. It's muffed. Yes. Coyotes have it. South Dakota has it. It's muffed by Cam Bates. Picked up by Bryce Cajon, I believe. And South Dakota has the football. Are you kidding me?
1: Yes.
0: It was not a great punt. It was tumbling over and over and over.
2: The punt was touched by the return team and recovered by the kicking team.
0: Are you kidding?
2: First down, South Dakota.
0: Bryce Cajon jumps on the loose ball. South Dakota has it. First and 10 at the Boise State 35. Cam Bates made the mistake of trying to field that thing. And South Dakota now in business, down by a touchdown. 4:54 to go.
1: I was going to be happy with the roll and the field defensive field position, and then we get a bonus on top.
0: Majeski in the gun, claps his hands together, play fake, blitzes on. Majeski going to throw deep down the right sideline. The receiver was pushed out of bounds, and it's incomplete. And again, Coach Bitstam not happy.
1: I like the play call, John. I really do. Try and hit him like that. You know, that's a turnover like that. Hit him. See what you got.
0: You get a sudden change.
1: Yeah, sudden change like that. Absolutely.
0: That thing was thrown too far out of play. Yeah. If Majeski throws that more in, he might get the penalty. Second down and 10. Coyotes really need to do something here. They get the gift of a turnover. Pistol look in the backfield. Three receivers in the formation. Left hash. 5, 4 to get the snap off. Down to 3, down to 2, down to 1. Here's the snap. Handoff left side. Charles Pierre runs left side. Outside the numbers, 30-yard line. Hit out of bounds, and a penalty flag comes flying in.
1: Come on. Oh.
0: Now they're going to throw the flag.
1: Yeah.
0: Hopefully this is hands to the face of the defense.
2: Offense, number 83.
1: Yeah.
2: 10-yard penalty. Still second down.
0: They get Jesse Miller on the hold.
1: All right. Once again, overcome. Don't try to get all back at once.
0: I don't know if that's a hold.
1: Just,
0: I don't know. That's you look at
1: it's
0: Jesse.
1: It's a guess is what I always tell officials.
0: He might grab a little bit, but he really just nudges with the right arm.
1: It's a guess.
0: All right, second down
1: and
0: long.
1: Don't try to get it all back at once, guys.
0: 4.5 minutes to go. Coyotes down a touchdown. They got a turnover after a muff punt. Now it's second down and 20. Under 10 on the snap clock. Under center, Majeski. Offense moving around. Here's the snap. Hand play fake. Rolling out right side, Majeski. He's rolling out. Throws to the boundary. Sliding grab made at the 30-yard line by Braden White. Coming back to his quarterback. Slides down. Makes the catch for
1: a
0: 15-yard gain.
1: Great job coming back to meet that football. and securing it.
0: Third and five. Yes.
1: Very manageable now.
0: Back within field goal range, plus a manageable third and five. First down would be to the 25-yard line. 3:44 to go. Might be four down territory. Down to touchdown. Two by two in the receivers. Motion one to the left side. Majeski wants the snap. He'll take it. Hands it off to Carson Fletcher. Runs straight ahead. Fights his way. First down, South Dakota.
1: He's got it.
0: He got it to the 24-yard line. First down. Move those chains.
1: Did you want to see Carson Fletcher?
0: Oh, man. Now we're going to have another stoppage. One of the big men for Boise State just went down. He was limping around heavily. Sat down at about the 23-yard line. It's Mikayo Edward, I believe, the defensive lineman. South Dakota gets the first down. 3:17 to go. Coyotes are down a touchdown, 31-24. Wow, first down. Here we go. Injured player for Boise State. Both teams have had some players injured today. I did not notice. I believe that is Dottard, who is on crutches for South Dakota. Kevin Dottard, one of the backup safeties, is now on crutches on that far sideline. I did not see. Is that who that is? No. Oh, that is Malone, one of the backup receivers, who is injured for South Dakota. But more importantly, the Boise State player gets up. Now the Coyotes have a first and 10. 3:17, clock rolling. This place has been active. It's been loud tonight. This has been a great atmosphere. Braden White, Keandre Jones, Logan go to the right side. Three receivers come left. Shotgun for Majeski, empty backfield. Ball on the right hash on first and 10. 3 minutes to go. Here's the snap. Five will rush. Majeski to throw. Deep downfield looking for Keandre. Tripped up in the end zone, and it is incomplete. Feet tangled outside the end zone on the sideline. It is incomplete. Now second down and 10. Hall, Kyle Hall on coverage again. Yeah, he has been everywhere for this Boise defense. Second down and 10 for the Coyotes.
1: No chance at that one there.
0: 31-24, 2:52 to go in the fourth quarter. Shotgun for Majeski. Carson Fletcher's in the backfield. Here's the snap. Keandre motion back there. He gets the call and is blown up. Keandre Jones Logan motioned over to the right side of the quarterback. He took the misdirection to the near side. It was blown up and a loss on the play. And now with 2:37 to go, it's 31-24, and the Coyotes go to third and 14.
1: Yeah, that just had penetration right from the get-go. Just there was nowhere to run.
0: With 2:23 to go, you have to think this is four down territory, right?
1: I believe so.
0: Down a
1: Absolutely.
0: Touchdown.
1: Yeah, just got to.
0: So you
1: got
0: to get
1: You're in this
0: half.
1: Situation once in a lifetime.
0: Majeski in the gun. Here's the snap. The blitz is on. Majeski steps up, fires right side. The receiver was grabbed. He made the catch anyways. Or no, it's incomplete, but penalty flags are out. It looked like he made the catch.
1: I thought he made the catch, yes.
0: But he did not. It is going to be a hold on the defense. Should be the call. Because Braden White's jersey was nearly detached.
2: Odie, defense number 22. 10-yard penalty. Automatic. First down.
1: Yes.
0: And the Boobers are alive and well.
1: And the drive stays alive.
0: The drive stays alive. Yeah, it was right out of the break. Oh, yeah, he did drop it. It looked like he had a chance. But it was right out of the break. His jersey tugged. Incomplete pass. It's 2:06 to go. Coyotes have three timeouts, but they have the two-minute timeout as well. Need a touchdown or the extra point to tie. Ball between the hash. 18-yard line of Boise State. Coyotes down a touchdown. Tenelle Bryant wide right. Two receivers on the left side. Pistol look in the backfield. Charles Pierre's the running back. The play clock down to zero. Here's the snap. Handoff goes to Charles running right. Cuts back left. Perry. nothing doing, no gain on the play. The play clock had hit zero, I believe, but nothing called, and now we'll go to the two-minute timeout.
2: That is two-minute timeout. Timeout on the field.
0: 2 minutes to go in Boise, Idaho. Boise State leads South Dakota 31-24. The Coyotes have the drive right now. Second down when we come back. They're trying to pull even with the Broncos late in Boise. This is South Dakota Coyote football from Learfield.
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0: Two minutes to go in this one. Boise State 31, South Dakota 24. Boise State had a 10-point lead in this half. The Coyotes battled all the way back. And now South Dakota trying to capitalize on another mistake for Boise State. Couple of them big defensive holding. That helps. But now it is second down and 9 for the Coyotes at the 17 of Boise State 31-24. More than 34,000 in attendance for this game today, and they're wide out. A lot have left. I mean, those upper row seats, they were quite full in the first half, but what a great atmosphere this has been,
1: huh? This is, I couldn't have scripted this out better tonight with this game. No matter the outcome here, I hopefully in Coyotes' favor, but and it can be.
0: Three timeouts aside. South Dakota, second and 9, right hash at the Boise State 17-yard line. Coyotes can get a first down inside the 10, up around the 8-yard line. 2 minutes to go. Coyotes break huddle. Bowles lined up tight to the right side with the tight ends. Braden White's to the left side. Now the offense shifting around. Majeski in the gun with Keandre Jones-Logan. Here's the snap. He's going to play fake to Keandre. Wants to throw across the middle, and it's broken up. Incomplete. Nearly intercepted by one of the safeties. He was trying to force that thing to Braden White across the middle. White collided with Travis Anderson, who had the interception earlier, and it's incomplete. Now third down and 9. And that was more in the hands of Anderson than it was Braden
1: White.
0: Very
1: fortunate. Very fortunate.
0: That would have almost been a game ender. Three timeouts aside still. Coyotes in four down territory, down a touchdown. Shotgun for Majeski. Three receivers, two left, one right. One in motion right to left is Bose. Trips left. Here's the snap to Majeski. Blitz is on. Picked up. Majeski throws across the middle. Leaping try for Bose. He was held on to and no penalty. It's fourth down for South Dakota. Coyote coaches wanted a hold. They didn't get it. And now it is fourth down.
1: But remember, we can get the first down yet.
0: Correct. At the 8-yard line.
1: Yep.
0: So here we go. Fourth and 9 for South Dakota. Bowes and Cahoon wide right. Braden White wide left. Under center Majeski. Charles Pierre the running back. Fourth and 9. Timeout taken, Boise State.
2: Timeout, Boise State. First charge, timeout of the half. 30 seconds in length.
0: So a timeout for Boise State. They didn't like something they saw defensively. Now the question is, what kind of play do you run here?
1: I don't know, right, Jess. I'm thinking about this.
0: We've had success with some of the, if you can get one-on-one going exactly, towards the corner. But will that be the play? We'll see. You just wish the Coyotes would have got something on that last play.
1: Yeah, just to reduce that yardage, you know, it's make it even more manageable. Because fourth and nine is not exactly where you want to be.
0: Coyotes do have three timeouts. If they don't succeed on this fourth down try, they could get the football back. They've given the Broncos everything they wanted and more. Fourth and nine, Majeski in the gun. Showing pressure. Here's the snap. They bring the house. Majeski's going to scramble right. Gets away from the tackler. Runs up to the boundary. Throws to the end zone. And it's knocked away and incomplete. He was trying to get it to Braden White in the back of the end zone. It is incomplete. And it's a turnover on downs. Boise State will take over with 1:44 to play. Coyotes have three timeouts and cannot allow a first down to the Broncos. Austin Majeski evaded the tackler, had to throw it off balance, and it was knocked away and incomplete.
1: And they dialed it up again, the pressure.
0: Yeah.
1: Wow.
0: They brought half a Treasure Valley at Majeski that time.
1: Yes, they did.
0: First and 10, Boise State. Coyotes unable to capitalize. Now they got to get a stop right now. You would assume either quick pass, extension of the run game, or the handoff right to Riley. We haven't seen Sire Gaines since he left this game with an apparent arm injury. Handoff left side to Riley. Cuts back right. Look out. On the numbers at the 40. Down the sideline 50. 40. 30. 20. 15. 10. 5. Touchdown Boise State. Riley gets free. Boise State is extended to a 2-touchdown lead. Their biggest play of the day. And it may put this one to bed. 37-24. Dylan Riley got loose. Nobody could track him down. It would have been game over anyways, but he took it to the house to get those stats. And now the extra point try. Which actually keeps South Dakota in the game, by the way. Here's the snap. Hold down. Kick is on the way, and it is good. And with that, Boise State leads by 2 touchdowns with 93 seconds to go. 38-24. But I'm just telling you, the game's not over. Had he slid down, it's probably game over or close to it. But he went to the house.
1: Yeah, as you said, he's going to have the first down.
0: 83-yard touchdown run. Dylan Riley's up to 195. He had 206 last week. See if the Coyotes can hit a big play here. Riley had that fumble that led to South Dakota's first touchdown of the game. But he just got free and may have really redeemed himself. Again, Sire Gaines has not been back in since he left. They were holding that right arm. He went into the tent, and I'm not sure if he's on the sideline or back in the locker room. But it's been Riley since. And the Broncos had a fourth down stop on fourth and nine with the Coyotes trying to even it up. And then one play later, 83-yard touchdown, 93 seconds to go. Here comes the approach and the kickoff. It'll be returnable for Keandre if he wants to. Oh, Braden White will take it. Here comes the five. Now 10 runs near side, cuts back right. Look out. 25, and he's hit from behind and wrestled down. He thinks he stayed up in the air, but he did go down, and he'll be down right around the 30-yard line, I believe. Oh, yeah, his elbow was down. All right, so the Coyotes are going to have to hit quick and then obviously get some an onside kick.
1: Yep.
0: 1:26 to go. Down two scores, 38-24. South Dakota huddled up at the 25-yard line. Ball on the left hash at the 30. Tanell Bryant, Braden White, Jesse Miller wide to the right side. Cahoon wide left. Majeski in the gun. Claps his hands together. Play fake. Back to throw. Deep drop. Has time. Now pressure comes. Majeski needs to get rid of it. He is bear hugged and thrown down to the 21. Timeout South Dakota. Virgin Morgan, the defensive end for Boise State. He's hurt. I think he made the tackle, but he is hurt. He is dangling that left arm. He did.
2: Timeout.
0: He threw down.
2: South Dakota, the first charge, timeout of the half. 30 seconds in length.
0: Virgin Morgan threw Austin Majeski down to the turf. And when he got up, he started to walk over, and he started pointing to his left shoulder.
1: Right away when he got up.
0: South Dakota takes a timeout. It is second down and long, 38-24. Coyotes trail Boise State. Coyotes have been in this thing the entire way. Unable to capitalize on their lost offensive possession. A fourth and nine was turned away. And now the Coyotes must get two touchdowns in 118. To take us to overtime in the Treasure Valley. Second down and 19. Ball at the 21-yard line. White and Bryant, wide right. Single receiver to the left side is Bose. Shotgun for Majeski. Takes the chest high snap for rush. Majeski steps up, throws across the middle. He had a man, and he overthrew him, picked off Travis Anderson. He had Tennell Bryant. He overthrew Bryant. Travis Anderson has intercepted the pass. I believe it was Anderson.
1: Yep.
0: And that is going to end this thing. His second interception of the night. Tennell Bryant was open. It was overthrown by Majeski. And that was an easy interception for Anderson. And that's going to end it. Boise State will come out and take a knee. The Coyotes have just two timeouts left. Oh, man. And if Tennell catches that, who knows what happens. Yeah. As shifty as he is, Boise State takes over at the South Dakota 48-yard line. 1:14 to play. 38-24, Boise State with the lead. Two wide right. Madsen will take the snap. Handoff straight ahead. Riley hit at the point of attack. Spun around, twisting forward to the 45. It's a gain of three on the play. Coyotes not going to use their timeouts. And I think that was a safe play to see if the Coyotes were going to use that timeout. Now Boise State might go to a knee. Victory formation for the Broncos. Half minute to go. Down to a knee is Maddox Madsen. South Dakota gave it a heck of an effort. Had a chance here tonight. Down to the wire. Came down to a fourth and nine. But unfortunately, it was Boise State who got the last two big defensive plays. And South Dakota is going to fall tonight. 38-24. They'll drop this one to the Boise State Broncos on the road in Boise, Idaho. 38-24, our final score. First loss of the season for South Dakota. And the Coyotes are going to drop to 3-1 on the year. Again, gave this thing quite an effort to the finish, Coach Culver.
1: Yeah, no question about it, John. That last possession that we had, if we score on it, gosh darn, we tie it up again. And just a great, great effort by this group of young men here today. Gee, what a game.
0: Yeah, it's one of those things. You fight to the very end and give it everything you can. But sometimes you just flat out come up short. And that's the way it felt tonight for Coach Matt Vitzthum's South Dakota squad. They're going to leave disappointed, and they should, but it's not for lack of effort, and it's not for, coming here and just assuming you're going to take a loss. You know what I mean?
1: I know it, yeah. Just into this venue like that, the noise level and all those things that surround it. Wow. Heck of a football game.
0: Trying to see if we're going to get Coach Vitzthum. We don't have our normal conversation that we would have after the game. So I'm trying to get updates before we send you to a break. We do have our post-game show still to come. But Coach Vitzthum, heck of an effort tonight for his group. And I'll tell you what, I don't know what will happen in the conference games, but we got a football team here.
1: Oh, do we? Yes.
0: one of those things that sometimes it's just not your night. That's the way it ended here for South Dakota in this matchup with Boise State. Unfortunately, the Coyotes fall just short in Boise, Idaho, and the final score is 38-24. Boise State will move to 2-1 on the season.
3: Goes in motion to go to the pistol
0: while
3: behind
0: South
3: his quarterback.
0: Dakota, he's going to get the give going left. Runs into Gabriel. 3-1 on the year. We will
3: Riley
0: take
3: goes
0: a timeout
3: to go to the pistol behind his quarterback.
0: This is South
3: he's
0: Dakota
3: get the Coyote going left.
0: Runs into Gabe Hartman. Ball is out.
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0: South Dakota falls in Boise State, 38-24, the final score. The Coyotes had a fight in this. They were trying to drive for the game-tying touchdown and were turned away on fourth down and 9 on a ball knocked away in the end zone. Boise State then broke an 83-yard touchdown run to distance, and the final score read 2-touchdown differential, but certainly it felt a lot closer than that here tonight. Let's take a look at the stats. Boise State with 533 of offense, 208 passing, 325 on the ground. South Dakota gets 279 total yards, 243 passing. Coyotes with just 36 rushing yards here today. Of course, couple of those late sacks mixed into there as well. So some negative plays out of that. Austin Majewski minus 19 with the sacks here today. Charles Pierre Jr. at 47 rushing yards. Majewski goes 12 of 27, 243, three touchdowns and two interceptions. He did throw a couple of touchdown passes to Tyson Bowes, who had three catches and 73 yards. Three catches for Tanell Bryant, 104, his second straight 100-yard receiving game. And for Boise State, their quarterback, Maddox Madsen, 22 of 31 for 208, two touchdowns. Dylan Riley ends the game with 198, had that 83-yard touchdown. Two touchdowns for him today. Sire Gaines, who left early with injury, 17 carries, 102, and a touchdown. Rashawn Jones had eight catches for 95 yards today and a touchdown. He caught all eight targets he had today. How about that? Good day for him. Certainly a career day type of deal. Coyotes just 3 of 12 on third down. Both teams combined for 0 of 3 on fourth down here today. And South Dakota, first loss of the season as they fall Boise State 38-24. Coming up next, we'll get you through the highlights from today's game. That's on the way. This is South Dakota Coyote football from Learfield.
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1: Back at Albertson Stadium in Boise, Idaho. Boise State's defeated South Dakota here tonight, 38-24. Coyotes certainly did not go down without a fight in this football game. The Coyotes battled out throughout the course of it, but fall by two scores to Boise State, and the Coyotes are now 3-1 on the season. Let's take a look. Listen to how this game happened. The Coyotes had punted on their first two offensive drives. Boise State punted on its first one after a three and out. And on the second offensive drive for Boise State, Coyote defense came up big. Riley goes in motion to go to the pistol behind his quarterback. He's going to get the give going left. Runs into Gabe Hartman. Ball is out. It's free. South Dakota has it. The Coyotes got the fumble. Kale Kolarik jumped on that football.
2: The ruling on the field is the ball was fumbled and recovered by South Dakota.
1: All right, so that was a fumble recovered by South Dakota, and the Coyotes wasted little time taking the lead. Coyotes in business. Keandre Jones, Logan in motion right to left. Play fake. Back to pass. Majeski steps up. Covered up. Throws left side. Looking for Cahoon. He's got it in the end zone. Touchdown, South Dakota. Bryce Cahoon with his second collegiate catch. His second touchdown of the season. And South Dakota strikes first. Well, the Boise State offense was looking for an answer. They moved down the field, seven plays, 51 yards. But on play number seven, South Dakota said not so fast. Fourth down and one. The Broncos this season, 4 out of 6 on fourth downs. Under center's Madsen. Gaines is behind him. Madsen takes the snap, gives to Gaines. Short handoff. He's met in the hole. Stood up, and he's driven backwards. He is very close. Where are they going to spot this football?
3: I don't think so.
1: I think he's short. The Coyotes have just stood up the running back, Sire Gaines, after a half-yard gain, and it is going to be a turnover on downs at South Dakota football. They did go and look at it. It was call upheld, and South Dakota took over. However, the Coyotes did have to punt after three plays, moving just 4 yards. But after a Boise State punt, South Dakota regained, was able to take the lead. Keandre's in motion right to left. Play fake. He wants to throw. Looking. Throws across the middle. Catch made. Tyson Bowles barrels his way into the end zone. Touchdown, South Dakota. Tyson Bowles muscled into the end zone, and South Dakota is back in front. That made it a 14-7 South Dakota lead. The Boise State Broncos would tie things up and take the lead going into halftime at 21-14. However, the Coyotes not done yet in the third quarter. It was Tyson Bowles, this time an explosive play. Under center's Austin Majeski. Keandre Jones, Logan behind him. Three receivers, two left, one right. Majeski under center, looks over the defense, takes the snap. Play fake to Keandre, wants to throw. Pressure comes, he's on the move. Throws downfield, got a man open. Caught at the 15, 10, 5, touchdown, South Dakota. Tyson Bowles beat the defense. Majeski threw a strike, and the Yotes are right back in this football game.
4: Coyotes closed the gap there, and then it was Boise State moving down. They had a chance with a three-point lead to go up by 6, but instead they wanted to try fourth down again. And now Boise State's going to go for it on fourth down and 3 instead of taking the field goal to go up 6. Boy, this would be a big stop. They're 0-1 today.
3: Yeah.
4: Two receivers left, single receiver to the right side. Maddox Madsen is in the gun. Now the motion receiver to the left side. They're stacked on that left side. In a triangle. Here's the snap. Back to pass Madsen. Madsen looking. Pump fakes. Trying to run. He's going to be dropped. He's sacked. He's stopped. No gain. They lose a yard. John Storman got the sack. South Dakota turns back. Boise State on fourth down again.
1: Big fourth down for South Dakota. And the Coyotes had an opportunity now with this game well in the balance. And South Dakota went deep again, trying to get in deep and a chance to take the lead. They'll send Keandre in motion right to left. Lines up left to the quarterback. Now play fake to him back. Deep drop for Austin Majeski. He's going to go deep. He's got Tanell Bryant. Late big grab and it holds it in. Had to come back for the football. He's got it at the 30-yard line, and he army crawls for 2 more yards as he gets up. First down, South Dakota. That set South Dakota up in good field position. However, the Coyotes were stopped by that Boise offense, and it was Bodie Ng to try to tie the ball game. This would match the career long for Bodie Ng, which was set in junior college, a 43-yard field goal try from the right hash. out of the snap of Viscom and the hold of Brooke Otteray. The kick is on the way. It has the leg, and it is good.
3: Yes.
1: And we are tied in Boise. 24-24 was the score. Boise State went down, and they scored. The Coyotes then moved into range, but had a fourth down and nine that was knocked away. And Boise State, for good measure, Davis Riley broke loose, 83-yard touchdown run. Coyotes had one more opportunity, but an overthrown pass intercepted, and Boise State was able to kneel it out, 38-24, our final score. Those are tonight's highlights here on the postgame show. Coming up next, we'll get you scores from around college football. This is South Dakota Coyote football. From Learfield.
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1: Back in Boise, South Dakota falls to Boise State, 38-14, the final score. Let's take a look at some scores from around the valley today in college football. South Dakota State beat Youngstown, 27-20. It was North Dakota falling at Nebraska, 34-7. Iowa over Northern Iowa, 55-0. Indiana State beat Valparaiso, 39-16. Southern Illinois lost at Illinois, 48-10. Illinois State beat Eastern Illinois, 49-13. And Murray State shut out at Oklahoma State, 59-0. Coyotes fall, 38-24, now 3-1 on the season. In the Big Sky, Northern Colorado got the overtime win over Northeastern State, 23-17, their first win of the year. Now 1-3 on the season. St. Thomas went and beat Southern Utah at home, 28-26 in St. Paul. Central Connecticut gave Montana State a run for their money, 35-30. The Bobcats came out on top in Bozeman earlier today. So those are some of the scores from the Big Sky. How about some of the top 25 games today? Ole Miss beat LSU. LSU 32-24. How good does that feel for the Red Bull fans?
3: Wow, yeah.
1: Return of a head coach. Florida State had a lead early on Alabama, but Alabama pulled away 50-36 in that matchup. Couple of upsets today. West Virginia won at beat Virginia. That was in Charlotte at the Dukes Mayo Classic, 38-27, the final in that one. Elsewhere, it was Kentucky knocking off number 9 Texas A&M, 31-21, and Louisville upset SMU, 41-31. So some of the upsets from around college football. New Mexico gave Oklahoma a run for their money, 14-6 was the final in that one. So those are some of the scores from around college football. When we come back, we'll wrap things up. From Albertson Stadium in Boise, Idaho, this is South Dakota Coyote football from Learfield.
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1: Back at Albertson Stadium in Boise, Idaho, South Dakota falls to Boise State 38-14, the final score. Back one final time here. Coach Culver, we talked about it a couple of times. Heck of an effort for this group. Obviously a team that really battled, never gave up. I think that says a lot about the character of these guys and the program and where they're at. Obviously, they thought they could come here and win this game, and they really had a chance to the end.
3: And they did show that tonight, too. I'll tell you what, just a heck of an entertaining game. Emotional game, too. I mean, I'll tell you what, they hit hard. Just couldn't quite get the rushing game going against a stout front seven, shall we call it, of the Bronx defense. But what a game! And I just really thought maybe we were going to pull this thing out here too when we had the football down there, and it was 4th and 9, and certainly maybe would have picked up a first down, but did not do so. But nothing to hang our heads about on this one. I'll tell you what, got a good football team here, and now enter Missouri Valley Conference play next Saturday at Youngstown State.
1: Jeez, back-to-back trips. I mean, it's tough recovery for these guys. You know, they gave it everything they had tonight. Now the question is going to be recovery. And, of course, the big question is going to be Gabe Hardman and his health movement forward.
3: Yeah, and maybe some other injuries. I don't know. But Youngstown State, we know, not an easy trip always, not an easy place to play at.
1: Yep.
3: And another dynamic quarterback for the Youngstown State Penguins there that we'll face next week.
1: Now, obviously, you've been through this as a coach, player, whatever. Yeah. But now the important thing, flush this one and move on to next week.
3: Got to, yeah. Yeah, 24-hour rule or whatever it is there. You don't have time to dwell because win or loss, you're getting ready for that next opponent during the football season.
1: Next week, the conference slate looks like this. It'll be North Dakota at Indiana State. Illinois State's at Northern Iowa. Southern Illinois is at Murray State. South Dakota's at Youngstown State. We'll be on the air at 12 o'clock Central Time. That's a 1 o'clock Central Time kickoff. South Dakota State will go back to its non-conference slate and wrap that up. They'll play Eastern Illinois in Brookings next week. That's going to do it for us here tonight. Big thanks to Mike Schumacher back in the studio making it all possible here tonight. Coyotes fall to Boise State 38-24. 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

the landscaping crew of Hall & Oates starting things off tonight. Yeah, you'll let them rake your lawn, right? Of course. I'm John Laurenti. Welcome. You and I are smack dab in the middle of the weekend, getting ready to head into a Sunday. We got football and, of course, all your favorites like this. Huntrix with Golden.

0: Alex Warren with Ordinary. I'm John Laurenti. Once a guy who's been unemployed and has been taking care of the kids goes back to work, he's kind of a changed man. A lot of men report being more sensitive to balancing work and home responsibilities once they return to work full time. They also said they became more sympathetic to coworkers' families' issues and were less likely to negatively judge a woman who had taken time off from a career to stay at home with her children.
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10: The cool weather is going to continue for your Sunday as highs get to around 66 degrees with northeast winds at 10 to 20 miles per hour. Our skies will be cloudy as well with a chance for showers. More rain chances are in store for Monday and highs will be below average near 60. From the Killoland Live Doppler HD Storm Center, I'm meteorologist Jalen Borsen.

0: I think it's safe to say that 99% of us use our cell phones every single day. And unlocking a phone dozens of times a day affects a very small tendon at the base of your thumb. Daily texting and scrolling correlated with an inflammation of the tendons that move the thumb. You know, this is something that wasn't expected because cell phones haven't been around that long. But there is a fix to it, especially if you're suffering from technology thumb. Alternate which thumb or finger unlocks and scrolls, and then rest your wrist in a neutral position rather than bent to the side.
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2: The U.S. Treasury quietly released its official financial report for 2025. It appears by its own numbers, the U.S. government seems insolvent. It's reported that the Treasury shows about $6 trillion in assets and over $47 trillion in liabilities. Add it all up, and it looks like the U.S. owes more than $130 trillion it doesn't have. 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

0: Die with a Smile from Bruno Mars and Lady Gaga. As you know, Lady Gaga and her fiancé, Michael Polanski, welcomed a baby girl via surrogate. According to the birth certificate, the baby's name is Rose Bean Polanski, and she was born June 9th at a hospital in L.A. A source says Gaga named her Rose after the song La Vienne Rose, which she covered in A Star Is Born. Gaga also has a tattoo of a rose on her spine with the song title beside it.
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0: Kelly Clarkson and Stronger. You know, we judge people by the food they eat. You know, especially if it, I judge, especially if it's stinky. It's like, how can you eat that? There were people that were shown images or video clips of someone eating fast food and that same person eating healthier food. People tended to judge the fast food eating person as being less physically active and attractive, less intelligent, less moral, and less conscientious than participants who saw the very same individual eating healthier food.
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8: The cool weather is going to continue for your Sunday as highs get to around 66 degrees with northeast winds at 10 to 20 miles per hour. Our skies will be cloudy as well with a chance for showers. More rain chances are in store for Monday and highs will be below average near 60. From the Killoland Live Doppler HD Storm Center, I'm meteorologist Jalen Borsen.

0: I'm John Laurenti. That is Lauren Daigle with You Say. 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But if you're anxious, you can also pray away anxiety. 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
1: Are you pregnant or know someone that's pregnant? 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Well, guess what, kids? 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I mean, my wife ate a lot of pasta, and that explains why my son eats it all the time.
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I know you're not going to deal with any stress today while you're commuting because it's Sunday. I mean, unless there is a little bit of traffic. But who gets more stressed during the commute, men or women? Well, it's been found that women's mental health is affected by the daily work commute more than a man's. Maybe because the women keep it inside and men just tell the other drivers that they're number one, if you get my drift. Right now, it's U2 for you.

0: Olivia Dean with Man I Need. Have you met someone over the weekend or met them a few weeks now and you've been dating for a little bit? Well, meeting new people is all about personal space, and I'm sure you're aware of that. But if you stand too close to a new acquaintance, you'll make him or her feel quite uncomfortable. 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What's the proper distance? Well, for the average person, it's around 2 feet.
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8: The cloudy skies are going to stick around for your Sunday with a chance for some showers. Our highs will remain below average for this time of year near 66 degrees, and northeast winds will be around 10 to 20 miles per hour. Monday is going to be a gloomy and cooler day with a high of 60. From the Killoland Live Doppler HD Storm Center, I'm meteorologist Jalen Borsen.

0: Steve Perry with Oh Sherry. You know, I don't have many hobbies. I mean, reading, listening to music, I would consider those hobbies. But have you heard about hobby maxing? Well, it's something that the Gen Zers are doing, and they're taking it to the extreme, apparently. They're packing their schedules with pottery classes, gardening, painting, fitness, baking, and other pursuits in an effort to be constantly productive. My daughter is kind of like that. The problem, what starts as a leisure can actually begin to feel like another job, and you don't want that. This started as a way to spend less time doom scrolling, but for some people, hobbies are becoming another thing that to optimize and accomplish. I mean, it's like always conquering something. Things that were supposed to be relaxing are now becoming stressful, and it also raises an interesting question. Have we forgotten how to do things just because we enjoy them?
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0: Justin Bieber with Daisies. Today is the last Sunday of summer, so get out and enjoy it and make the best of it. Yeah, fall starts on Wednesday.
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0: Ellie Goulding and Love Me Like You Do. The National Toy Hall of Fame just released its 2026 finalist list, and there are things once again on the list that make you go, why isn't that in there already? These are the nominees, and you have until Wednesday to vote on these. And you can go to the National Toy Hall of Fame website. These toys are the nominees and will be inducted in November. The board game Sorry. How is that on in there already? Same with Yahtzee and Mahjong. Bingo! Bingo, not in the Toy Hall of Fame. Pokemon trading cards, Polly Pocket, the slide. How is the slide not in the Toy Hall of Fame? And this one, too. Tickle Me Elmo. Remember how big everyone wanted that? And that's not in the Toy Hall of Fame? Once again, you have until Wednesday to vote on your favorite toy to get in there.
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8: The cool weather is going to continue for your Sunday as highs get to around 66 degrees with northeast winds at 10 to 20 miles per hour. Our skies will be cloudy as well with a chance for showers. More rain chances are in store for Monday and highs will be below average near 60. From the Killoland Live Doppler HD Storm Center, I'm meteorologist Jalen Borsen.

0: Billy Joel, by the way, is still with us. On Thursday, Google's information box said that Billy Joel had passed away. He is still with us. According to his spokesperson, Billy's not dead. I was just emailing with him. Billy's last headlining show was February 22nd, 2025 at Mohegan Sun in Connecticut, where he fell down after tossing his microphone stand at the end of It's Still Rock and Roll to Me. It's uncertain whether or not he'll perform ever again, but he says he's doing okay.
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14 people were hospitalized at the Chainsmokers concert in San Jose last Friday, mostly due to drugs and alcohol, and not trying to get closer to the stage.

0: Solid and golden. That's Huntrix. Taylor Swift is coming up. Taylor talked about I Knew It, I Knew You. Writing the song felt like a musical departure and coming home at the same time. 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And being a Toy Story kid from the age of 5 till now is an adventure she plans to be on to infinity and beyond. 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
16: We are going to keep the cloudy skies around for this evening and into the overnight hours. We will then cool off to a low of 57 degrees and winds will be from the northeast at 10 to 15 miles per hour. Tomorrow is going to be another cool day as highs remain below average near 66. From the Killoland Live Doppler HD Storm Center, I'm meteorologist Jalen Borsett.

0: Poison warns gardeners, every rose has its thorn. Girl Scouts of America announced cookies for man's best friend have joined the lineup for the 2027 cookie season. Patch Pals, a blueberry-flavored cookie, were developed by the Girl Scouts in partnership with Bark to celebrate the bond between people and their pups. 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

0: There's some good news from Shaboozey. Steve Anderson, just ahead of Alanis Morissette. You ought to know that Alanis will stage a continuation of her 2025 Las Vegas residency show in Los Angeles in November. The show, Butterfly with a Machete, will run at the YouTube Theater November 5th, 6th, 10th, and 11th. It's described as a confessional and multimedia, multidisciplinary musical stage play set to her music. Tickets are now on sale.
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1: This is Forum. I'm John Michaels, Public Affairs Radio Director. Been doing this since 1977. Going to be talking to Frank Klosek, who is running for Public Utilities, South Dakota Public Utilities Commission. And Frank, I guess you're on your way to Rapid City where we're talking to you right now, but tell me, what is a Public Utilities Commissioner?
2: A Public Utilities Commissioner is an elected official that works in pair with many different duties. It's probably the second most important office next to governor. They do quite a few things for the system. They're quasi-judicial. They make a lot of rulings on cases, court cases. They make that come before them. They set the rates on electricity and natural gas, do transmission siting, wind and solar siting, power line technology, transmission lines, the whole gamut. They also work with territorial disputes between the cooperatives and private entities and municipalities. We call it the turf wars, where who was there first, who did all the development of the lines and the service power delivery points versus those that want to move into the area. That's a huge issue for depending on profit and loss and usage for customers in South Dakota. They also work on mergers and acquisitions, vote on those, the Black Hills Power and Light being one of those, the do not call list, and also areas of energy conservation, educating the consumers on what to do to be more efficient in their homes and their businesses, need for more transparency is one area that I think we need to improve on. But the last thing they work on very much so is elevator bonding and ethanol plant bonding for the farmers to make sure they're paid if elevator or an ag business like that in the grain business, buying and selling grain, would not be financially solvable. So they have many, many faces and many responsibilities. It is a full-time job, and I'm running, and I'm up for the task.
1: Well, I remember Mr. Hansen when he was mayor of Sioux Falls. I have to say, my sister used to change his diapers. He grew up on First Avenue here in Sioux Falls.
2: Wow!
1: But wow. I'm about 9 years older than you are, Frank. But you remember the old Janklow years? We were talking about that earlier.
2: Oh, sure. Well, we were very fortunate. Gary's been a good commissioner on the Public Utilities Commission. We recently sent a South Dakota plaque up to him, honoring him for his years of service. And I know they're having some retirement memories for him and different things, too, as he retires. That is the open seat that we are running for, Gary Hansen's seat there. So, yeah, kudos to Gary Hansen.
1: He's been there a while. Well, you were born in Yankton, I believe, right?
2: That is right. We were born in Yankton, raised on a family farm near Scotland, South Dakota. And we continue to farm near Scotland to this day with my wife, Joni. We have four wonderful children and nine grandchildren.
1: Well, you got more than I got eight, so I guess we can compare on that. But
2: well, we're hearing rumblings there might be a tenth one on the way, and Grandma is overjoyed. But I don't know. She's running on empty some days between all the different responsibilities of a grandmother. So,
1: well, this might
2: but
1: be.
2: She's loving every minute of it.
1: This might be before your time, but my dad bought an old Ford pickup in Scotland in the '60s, mid '60s, from a guy that had a car dealership there. But he had a dancing horse. Do you remember that?
2: Yeah, Ed Peller.
1: Ed Peller.
2: Yeah. Yep.
1: That 1941 Ford.
2: Ed Peller gave me my first ride through the Armor Parade when I ran for politics in 1980s.
1: Mm-hmm.
2: He was the first person I rode in his golden Cadillac through the Armor Homecoming Parade, or Centennial Parade, one of the two. It was through a parade in Armor. I'll never forget that as long as I live.
1: Yeah, he had a horse that danced at a lot of the county fairs.
2: He did a lot. He had miniature horses. He had horses.

0: forces that pulled carts. He had a multitude of forces, and I knew, I believe it was Roy Herman would train horses for him there from Lesterville. Got to ride in his little buggies through the parades, too. Just some wonderful people.
1: Mm-hmm. Well, getting to know you a little bit, Todd Epp, our former news director here a while back, he's taking care of his father. He's with Civil Air Patrol and a few things, but he's the one that gave me your number and said I should talk to you because the Public Utilities Commission is something a lot of people don't hear a lot about. Like I say, Gary's been there for quite a long time and really, the do not call list. You mentioned that. I didn't know that was part of it.
0: Oh, absolutely. And there at the state fair, they have an educational component too, where they give you different information, things on what you can do more to save energy. And one thing, and I saw it on some of their stuff, but unplugging or shutting off your computer when you're not using it, not just putting it on idle, but totally pulling it out, other appliances, it saves a huge amount of electricity. And keeping it maybe 1 degree hotter in the summertime and 1 degree colder in the wintertime, the savings can sometimes be very measurable, very measurable.
1: Well, you're a farmer. What did you take at South Dakota State University? You graduated in 1978.
0: Animal science and general agriculture.
1: Mm-hmm.
0: And took us 4 years. Well, some of my friends maybe took 5 years, but it was a great time. The first member of our family in our area to graduate from college, and I'm very proud of that achievement, and we continue to use that education every day. And John, I remember you, we went to some dances. You were the disco on wheels man, is that correct?
1: Oh yeah, for I think 73. I retired here about 10 years ago.
0: You were a legend in the disco field. I know that. Yes, indeed.
1: We did dances in Scotland and just about every town in Legion Hall, from Bismarck to Rapid City to Omaha to Minneapolis. But getting back to you, you were 22 years in the South Dakota legislature, 16 years in the Senate, 6 years in the House. So you've been in fear a lot. You represent District 19, covering parts of southeastern South Dakota. You've been a minority whip with the legislature and vice chair of the Senate Agriculture and Natural Resources Committee. Served, on the Water Development Oversight Committees, and that's coming up here now with the data centers, isn't it?
0: Yes, 20 years we served on the legislative oversight for both the Water State Water Board and the Water Natural Resources Board, and it was very interesting and informative adventure that I'll use in towards my PUC experience, as well as sitting with such people as Pam Nelson, never defeated elected official that served on the PUC, Jim Berg, Ken Stoffren, Dennis Easnick, the Republican Eleanor Sockerson, spent a lot of time in the PUC over the years on issues and have testified both pro and con on many issues and followed many issues at the PUC. And in fact, it seems like I've been training for this job for a greater part of my life, and I didn't even know it. But it was been a very good learning experience, finding out about what the PUC does and trying to make it better. And that's another reason I'm running it. It seems like make sure the ratepayers have a seat at the table. Frank Kolchek will work for you, the ratepayers, and the everyday citizens of our South Dakota population. Feel my opponent will work for them, and his record is clear on that issue as well. But what I want to emphasize is transparency, and very concerned about the mergers. Northwestern Public Services, we went around the state and met with people. They are merging with the energy company Black Hills Power and Light, and only 10% of the people raised their hand at our meetings that they even knew this was happening. It was a year's time, and somehow we didn't get the word out, the VUC, quite well enough, and we need to improve on that to get more transparent, to let people know how important these mergers are. And there were only two people that testified on the merger in Pierre, and that was very sad. And most people said we didn't even know about it. And those two people were Bill Taylor, who had a lot of concerns, eventually, I believe, testified against it. And there was one person that did testify against it. And, John, you know who that might be?
1: Well, you go ahead.
0: That was Frank Kolchek. Yes, indeed. And we asked some tough questions, just as a, like we'd be a PUC commissioner. And I'm very concerned about this merger. And it passed 3-0. They did put some stipulations in about a golden parachute for the retiring chairman or the retiring executive director of, I believe, one of the two. I believe it's the Black Hills Power one, but I could be mistaken. But anyway, but my question was, what about the other golden parachute opportunities for other top-level management? How will the workers be treated? Will there be an increase in rates? Will there be a decrease in service? Will the service distances be changed? How did the data centers affect it, that area as well? Because the data center in Cheyenne, Wyoming, we've seen huge rate increases out there, and that is serviced by Black Hills Power and Light, and how that will reflect. And they are turning around, and there's supposed to be a two-year period where they stay separate but equal before they do the formal merger. And during that two-year time frame, and already the both are coming to the Public Utilities Commission in South Dakota with huge rate increases, and they haven't even merged yet. And I just greatly troubled by that. And also, Montana Power and Light has not officially approved the merger. All the other states around us have approved the merger, but they have not. So there is still a chance it may not be approved. But those are just some of the concerns. And, of course, the data centers, John, as you know, we won't be directly ruling on them, whether you have an opinion for them or not, the hyper data centers, they call them. But certainly any rate increases that derive from them, any outages, and that's the other thing the PUC manages is the flow and outflow, that it's a good flow of power uniformly throughout the our affected areas. So, you know, what's going to be the impact on that? Are they going to use huge amounts of electricity? We're hearing already in Indiana about when they took the power and the fire whistle could not blow warning of a tornado because the power went to the data centers. And those are the kinds of things that the PUC is going to have to make sure that all the I's are dotted and the T's are crossed with these data centers, and that the rates as a reflection of those data centers are not increased substantially to directly harm the consumers of that power, of both natural gas and electricity. And those are just a few of the things. John, of course, the moratorium, you're well aware of that. Aaron Healy, true champion of the people from Sioux Falls, brought a one-year moratorium on the data centers, the hyper data centers, the AI data centers, I call them. And in fact, it was defeated, I believe, in House State Affairs, 10-2 party line vote. And that was a real heartbreaking thing, because we need to slow these data centers down to reflect accurate information and what the long-term impact, what their actual usage is, what is the actual, why are they coming so rapidly and trying to basically shove it down a lot of counties' throats and cities. And I think if we just study them and maybe palms up, as they say, or all the cards on the table with this factual information, then good decisions can be made on both the local and state level affecting the data centers.
1: Talking to Frank Kolchek. I said that right. Right.
0: Yeah. No, okay. Instead of Kolchek, the Night Stalker, just Kolchek, the PUC commissioner. How does that sound?
1: Running for PUC. and you know, one clarification is you're not from Sioux Falls. You're from Scotland, South Dakota.
0: No. But I will represent, I give you my word, I will fight for the Sioux Falls constituency as hard, if not harder, than the rural constituency. And why? Because that's where the people live. And that's where the cooperatives are not. I strongly believe in our cooperative system, especially with rural water, rural electricity, rural agriculture, and all those things. And the urban areas, there are some co-op gas stations and co-op stores, but their electricity and natural gas is supplied by the municipalities and the investor-owned utilities. They call them the IOUs. and investor-owned utilities. Some say it means something else, but the IOUs are an integral part of the urban populations. Their rates are set by the PUC. So we have a dynamic impact on the urban populations of all the areas, Sioux Falls, Rapid City, Aberdeen, Mitchell, Yankton, Huron, Watertown, and everyone in between. Any urban area, most of them are municipalities or IOUs. And so I just want to let everybody rest assured, Frank will not let you down to represent our urban friends.
1: Now, XL Energy, I'm going to give you, I'm going to make a complaint here. See how you come on this.
0: Yep, you will be the number 7 complaint I've had from different travels throughout the state, and I'm not even a PUC. Let's just call it a concern. Mm-hmm. How's that called? Concern that has been expressed. Go ahead, John. Mike Sawyers.
1: I'm a senior. I'm old-fashioned, but I can't pay my electric bill anywhere in South Dakota. I can't go anywhere and take a $100 bill and say, I want to pay my electric bill. There's no place in South Dakota I can pay it.
0: Well, you talked right into my hand. Recently, Black Hills Power and Light took away their consumer information center and where they could pay their bills directly, walk in and pay the bill. They closed that down this spring. Well, one of my goals or missions is to reestablish those information centers or those hands-on centers with all the IOUs. And they will say, and I will hear the complaint, oh, you're going to cause a raise in rates. No, I don't think so. I think that you can easily afford it in your budget. You can look at other areas to maybe less happy times somewhere. I don't know what. I do not think you're supposed to be consumer friendly. And John, you're playing right into my hand on that one. I agree with you 100%. They need to reopen those type of things. And XL needs to have places in urban areas. Where the population base are, where they can either mail the bill in or go in and pay their bills. And face-to-face contact is an art of the past. It should be an art of the future and role model, and to achieve complete consumer satisfaction or in the upper 90s of consumer satisfaction, and relaying a resolve to the problems these consumers face. And you ask me, why is that? I'll tell you why, because you know where it ends up? If the consumer complaint is not resolved at the level with the offices, it ends up before the PUC Commission. That is another role of the PUC Commission to settle those disputes. So good question, and thank you for asking it. I agree with you 100%. So where does yours go, to Iowa or Wisconsin? Where does your bill go?
1: You have to get an app. You have to have a smartphone. And some seniors, they don't have smartphones. But I just pay it on, like I say, you got to give them your checking account and Social Security number.
0: Yeah,
1: and
0: ACH. You have to go ACH and all that. Yeah.
1: I don't like giving that stuff up.
0: Well, I can tell you about one instance in south of Sioux Falls, and I won't say a name, and they have a business in their home and all that. Well, they if you miss it by one day, and of course if they mail them in, then it's terrible. If they go and pay, if they miss it by one day, it's a $100 fine, and then it goes up to $200. You're paying more in fines and fees, and there's no working together with the patron or the consumer on that level like there should be. And I this is probably more of a municipality issue, but we need to improve on that. We need to make our PUC the ratepayers of the IOUs, they need to be treated fairly and treated as human beings. And the other area is the surcharge rate. When they put surcharges on and surcharge increases, they should absolutely be used for repair of facilities, the buildings, the lines, new lines and expansion, pay for those actual costs. And that go right directly for that surcharge and not used for something else. And I believe they're doing that now, but PUC commissioners have to be vigilant that those surcharges are being used properly. and they're not being overcharged as well, not being overcharged. So good question, John. Good question.
1: Well, I know when they closed those consumer brick mortar offices in South Dakota, the rates didn't go down. Anyway,
0: No. So that's exactly what I told them. When they told me that, I won't say which company it was. They said, "Oh, our rates are up." I says, "Well, now that you've closed them, are they going down?" "Well, no. We got all the costs." "Well, I mean, they just made their own case. They just." You are exactly right, because that was the question we asked them.
1: Well, you talked about the data centers already and water. Talking to Frank Klocek, who's running for the Public Utilities Commission in South Dakota, pipelines are going to be probably in the news coming up again. Are they going to start up the pipelines that were closed down?
0: You mean such as the CO2 pipelines?
1: Yeah, there's a couple. There was one that was shut down a couple of years ago. I can't remember what that was.
0: Keystone or the one out, the oil pipeline?
1: Yeah, mm-hmm. That was a national thing.
0: We were the speaker at the Renewable Energy Conference at the golf course in Sioux Falls. Oh, goodness, it escapes me now, the one... On the north side of town, but it was a beautiful golf course. Anyway, we were the main speaker, and my opponent was also invited to speak, and at the last minute he canceled and decided to talk to him one-on-one. But the point being, after the end of our presentation, then Ben Reddy from John Thune's office, Reddy Ben, as we affectionately call him, because he's always ready the moment Dunas to help John, Casey Crabtree, Mr. Corporate Energy, we friendly call him, and the MC of the program came forward with a big announcement that President Trump, John Thune, and Democrat leadership, and they portrayed it as broad partnership, broad bipartisanship agreement that they were going to streamline the acquisition process of property affected by their projects. And, you know, when each one of them repeated the same verbiage like they were reading it from a script three times, it kind of got my attention. And so when they all got done giving their spiels, I asked each of them to directly answer that question. Does streamlining mean they're going to take away our property rights? And we were going to loosen the eminent domain laws or tighten them to take away personal property rights. And they looked like they were hit with a 10-pound skillet, or I don't know. They were like deer in the headlights. They didn't expect that one, and they kind of dodged the bullet. And you just, "Oh, no, not at all, not at all. Well, please explain what streamlining did." And not one of them explained it to my satisfaction. So I'd like to tell your listeners to be ever vigilant for President Trump, Republican and Democrat leadership coming forward, when this is the words they're going to use, streamlining the acquisition process for our energy projects in South Dakota and the nation. We do not want to diminish our property rights. I am a firm believer in personal property rights. Both for and con, if they wish to build projects, they have every right to do so. If they wish to not build projects and not have them on their land, they have that right as well. The kicker word is for the public good. And that's where the eminent domain comes in. Is this project really for the public good? Is the people profiting from it? Are they entities that are looking out for the public good? And are they doing a good job of making it safe for the consumers and safe for the people that are near it and all those kind of things? I know the PUC doesn't always rule on those kinds of things, but just good common sense. And my brother and others always say, treat your neighbor as you wish to be treated. And I think some of these power companies need to do that. They don't live underneath a power line, or they don't live near a big data center, or they don't live in the midst of a CO2 line or a huge oil pipeline, and just put themselves in their neighbor's shoes. What if it were you that were living and affected by one of these projects? So, and of course, it's a huge issue, and it's not going to go anyway anytime soon. I just wanted to give a red flag to all the Kelo listeners about that, to keep on top of that streamlining of the process for acquisition of property.
1: Property rights. Frank Lochick, who's right. running for the Public Utilities Commission. I'm running out of time here, but Frank, if people have a complaint, how can they get a hold of the Public Utilities Commission? What's the proper route to go?
0: Just call the Public Utilities. They believe they have a 800 number for the PUC, and I don't have it right in front of me. It's in my suit pocket, but just go to the... Okay, here we go. I just type in Public Utilities Commission telephone number, and it'll come up, or and call them, and they have a Consumers Affairs Division, and you can leave it with them. If it's more business oriented, then you call the Office of Attorney General Consumer Affairs, and that's 1-800-300-1986, and that would be two options that I would go, depending on what level it is for PUC or business development or consumer fraud or whatever. But they do a great job. I know the young lady and gentleman that run that in the PUC and those in the consumer affairs, and that's two entities of government that certainly earn their paychecks. So,
1: what's the biggest complaints that the Public Utilities Commission is getting recently?
0: Well, I can't speak to them, but I can just speak to what I've received. And what you talked about, that they closed the one, or they don't have a place to send, to go face to face with somebody. When they closed the Black Hills one, my phone, and when I was out to the hills, that was a hot topic. The excess surcharges that are being put on, the increase in rates, affordability. Oh my goodness, the affordability, these people on fixed incomes, how they're going to pay their high, and of course, high-priced gas and diesel, their high-priced food costs, their high-priced energy bills, everything, their water rates, the whole thing, they're being consumed by runaway costs, and they're on a fixed income, especially our elderly. That is probably one of the top concerns.
1: And of course, the
0: penalties on some of these, if they don't pay their bills on time, they're getting to be confiscatory. Kind of like the, what do they call those, payday loan centers, you know, how they charge interest. Well, these fees are kind of getting out of unrealistic on these bills as well for late payments and stuff. And that's just, you shouldn't try to make, you want them to pay on time, but you need to work with people and treat them respectfully as well. So that's just a few. I guess you're number 7 or 8 generally of them, and there's been a lot of individual ones as well. But it's been tremendous, and we passed the numbers on to the public utilities to contact them and the energy companies to talk to maybe the mid-level management or upper management and the municipalities as well. And the best is always to work it out locally rather than take it to the Public Utilities Commission, but that is their last stop if they wanted to take it to them. And of course, if they weren't satisfied, I believe they can maybe take it to another level in the circuit courts in some cases, but usually it stops right at the PUC level.
1: I think Xcel has rate increases to the PUC, you know, currently, and well, of course, always. I got 30 seconds left, Frank Klochek. How would you, when you're shaking hands, what would you describe yourself as running for a public commission?
0: Frank Klochek, please vote for Frank Klochek. He will work for you. I will be the consumer advocate that we need in Pierre at this crucial time in our state's history. I will work for you. My opponent will work for them.
1: That's your political handshake. All right, Frank Klochek, I want to thank you very much for being with us on Forum.
0: Thank you, John. It was an honor. You're awesome.
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9: It is going to be a quiet evening with cloudy skies continuing to hang around into tonight. Our lows will be above average, around 57 degrees, with northeast winds at 10 to 15 miles per hour. For tomorrow, there is going to be a slight chance for showers and highs will stay cool near 66. From the Killaloe Live Doppler HD Storm Center, I'm meteorologist Jalen Borson.

0: Life is a fantasy for Mariah Carey. Mariah's album Glitter turns 25 years old this month, and in honor of that, the album will make its debut on vinyl for the first time since its release. It'll be pressed on Midnight Purple 2LP vinyl, while a limited edition deluxe version will be pressed on Glittering Pink 2LP vinyl. 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

0: The Fate of Ophelia, probably the only Shakespeare reference you'll get from Taylor Swift. Travis Kelce's been named as a victim in a multi-million dollar fraud scheme by prosecutors in a Missouri court. On Tuesday, Siddharth Jarwahar was sentenced to 11 years in prison. He pleaded guilty to three counts of wire fraud in January and has been ordered to pay more than $31 million in restitution to his victims after running a Ponzi scheme. Travis was only briefly mentioned in court, and prosecutors did not expand on his connection to the case.
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1: A very cool forecast ahead. Our high this afternoon near 64, northeasterly wind at 15 to 25 miles per hour, lots of clouds. Areas of rain likely tonight. Our low temperature will drop off to 52 with a northeast wind at 5 to 15. More showers tomorrow morning, likely, and a high in the afternoon struggling to 60. From the Storm Center at Keatherland TV, I'm meteorologist Brian Karstens.

0: Kelly Clarkson plays the blame game on Because of You. 24 years ago this week, Kelly released A Moment Like This, the song that transformed the first American Idol winner into a major pop star. Television still remains central to her career. The Kelly Clarkson Show recently ended after 7 seasons, and Kelly returns to The Voice tomorrow for her 11th season as a coach. Kelly was once the unknown talent, hoping that a reality show could change her life. Today, she sits on the other side, trying to find singers who might be able to make the same leap.
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0: Unstoppable. Even the cops can't pull over Sia. Steve Anderson just ahead of Lord. Lord is calling out Spotify over their new About the Song feature, which was released earlier this year and gathers information from third-party sources to give details on a particular song. Hey, Spotify, she's going to go out on a limb and say, we don't want this, Lord said in a post on Instagram, where she shared a screenshot of the feature.
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0: here in this house of worship. And so immediately following worship, there will be parents and kids arrows encouraging you to get back to the Reformation Hall where all this begins. So balloons and arrows, if you have the if you need to go past these beautiful children smiling and rallying you through the church and go on your way, you are blessed to do that. But just beware, they're going to be looking at you awfully sad if you go the wrong way that their arrows are expecting you to go. So just that said, but the reason we're rallying you through the gym is to see what Youth and Family has in there for our kids. We want you to be a part of an interactive mural, so everybody's hands, we'd love to be on the theme mural called Sinners Forgiven. This is the church. And you can continue on, you don't have to stay. If you do choose the bouncy house and you're over 50, we're going to need you to sign a waiver. So that's one thing. But the arrows will get you through into the gathering space. Katie's Commons will be there to invite you in. But all the boards of the church have sign-ups for you. There is just an amazing array of sign-ups. And if you don't feel like you've engaged in the church, this is your chance to rally around that. And so please make your way through the church. Linger and stay. Enjoy our Rally Sunday. On Wednesday, our Yala group is serving a meal. Thrivent is sponsoring all the costs of the food, and we're going to serve that for you. It's a pasta dinner, a pasta bar from 5 to 6:15. We'd love you to come. It's at no cost, but we're hoping you are generously donating to the cause because they're headed to Jamaica in 2027. And that's also an invitation for all of you young folks out there in your 18 to 20s to come and rally around what we're headed for in our mission trip. Next Sunday begins the rally of our 4 weeks of learning and discussion. This is the this is your insert. And if you aren't aware of this, it's going to be 4 weeks of asking the question, who are we really? And the four questions on the back. So it's preaching, it's teaching in between services, and it's small groups that you will be led by in your arrow directions, right by the small group signups in the atrium. And so we hope you will sign up with a small group leader. You'll see the dates and times that are available, and it's 4 weeks. If you can only make two, make two. I mean, we just want you to be involved in the conversations that are happening. And so that is before us this day. A few other things to call your attention to. The Welcome and Community Board is instituting a new member shepherding program to help prospective new members be engaged. That also is a sign up in the gathering space. And finally, today's telecast is sponsored in memory of Robert and Mary Ann Ellinghusen, who have celebrated their anniversary on September 17th. This is given in their memory by their family. And so thank you, thank you, thank you for the ways that you sponsor this word going out. And so for all of you who are worshiping with us on the TV or online, welcome in the name of Christ, who rallies us here under his word and promise. With that said, I invite you all to please stand as we begin worship.
1: Blessed be the Father, the Son, and the Holy Spirit, one God who forgives all of our sin and whose mercy endures forever. Amen. Trusting God's promise of forgiveness, let us confess our sin against God and against one another. Eternal God, our Creator, we confess that we are captive to sin and cannot free ourselves. Forgive us all our offenses, known and unknown, things done and things we have failed to do. Cleanse us from the power of sin by your holy and life-giving word. By your grace, draw us near to you

our refuge and our strength, through Jesus Christ our Lord. Amen. Since we are justified by faith, we have peace with God through our Lord Jesus Christ. God's love has been poured into our hearts through the Holy Spirit given to us in baptism. In the mercy of Almighty God, Christ died for us while we were still sinners. As a called and ordained minister of the Church of Christ, and by his authority, I therefore declare to you the entire forgiveness of all of your sins, in the name of the Father, and of the Son, and of the Holy Spirit. Amen.

0: Let us pray.
1: O God, you declare your almighty power, chiefly in showing mercy and pity. Grant us the fullness of your grace, that trusting what you have promised, we may share your heavenly glory through your Son, Jesus Christ, our Lord. Amen. You may be seated.
2: The first reading is from Genesis chapter 50, verses 15 through 21. Realizing that their father was dead, Joseph's brothers said, "What if Joseph still bears a grudge against us and pays us back in full for all the wrong we did him?" So they approached Joseph, saying, "Your father gave us this instruction before he died. Say to Joseph, I beg you, forgive the crime of your brothers and the wrong they did in harming you. Now, therefore, please forgive the crime of the servants of the God of your father." Joseph wept when they spoke to him. Then his brothers also wept, fell down before him, and said, "We are here as your slaves." But Joseph said to them, "Do not be afraid. Am I in the place of God? Even though you intended to do harm to me, God intended it for good, in order to preserve a numerous people as he is doing today. So have no fear. I myself will provide for you and your little ones." In this way, he reassured them, speaking kindly to them. Word of God, word of life. Please read Psalm 103 with me responsively. Lord, you are full of compassion and mercy, slow to anger and abounding in steadfast love. You will not always accuse us, nor will you keep your anger forever. You have not dealt with us according to our sins, nor repaid us according to our iniquities. For as the heavens are high above the earth, so great is your steadfast love for those who fear you. As far as the east is from the west, so far have you removed our transgressions from us. As a father has compassion for his children, so you have compassion for those who fear you, O Lord. The second reading is from Romans chapter 14, verses 1 through 12. Welcome those who are weak in faith, but not for the purpose of quarreling over opinions. Some believe in eating anything, while the weak eat only vegetables. Those who eat must not despise those who abstain, and those who abstain must not pass judgment on those who eat, for God has welcomed them. Who are you to pass judgment on servants of another? It is before their own Lord that they stand or fall, and they will be upheld, for the Lord is able to make them stand. Some judge one day to be better than another, while others judge all days to be alike. Let all be fully convinced in their own minds. Those who observe the day, observe it in honor of the Lord. Also those who eat, eat in honor of the Lord, since they give thanks to God, while those who abstain, abstain in honor of the Lord and give thanks to God. We do not live to ourselves, and we do not die to ourselves. If we live, we live to the Lord, and if we die, we die to the Lord. So then, whether we live or whether we die, we are the Lord's. For to this end, Christ died and lived again, so that he might be Lord of both the dead and the living. Why do you pass judgment on your brother or sister? Or you, why do you despise your brother or sister? For we will all stand before the judgment seat of God. For it is written, "As I live, says the Lord, every knee shall bow to me, and every tongue shall give praise to God." So then each of us will be accountable to God. Word of God, word of life.
3: We'd now like to invite our children to come forward for today's children's message as we sing Jesus Loves Me.

0: Wonderful. Good morning, children of God. Good morning. I have a question for you this morning. Who among you likes to play games? Who likes a game? Does anybody have a favorite game or sport that they like to play? You do. What's your favorite game?
1: Preschool.
0: Preschool is our favorite game. Very good. That's a good game. What about you?
2: Uno.
0: Uno. Love Uno. Love Uno. Frustrating, but good. Good game. Henry, what about you?
3: Gaga ball.
0: Gaga ball. That's good.
4: Football.
0: Football for Jameson, John?
5: Baseball.
0: Baseball. Yeah, very good. So many good sports. So many good games. What about you? That's okay. There are too many to pick sometimes. So Henry mentioned Gaga Ball. Did you guys know there are going to be games here at church right after worship? Did you know that? Pastor Tom talked about it this morning. Yeah, in the gym in Reformation Hall, there are going to be Gaga Ball and Nine Square. There's going to be bouncy houses to jump in and donuts to eat and coloring pages to color. It's all part of Rally Sunday, which is going to be really fun. So you are all invited, along with your parents, along with everybody else in this church, from 10 to 11. Come and stop by Reformation Hall in Katie's Commons. You guys get to play, and your parents, the grown-ups, get to learn more about what's going on in the church. So it's going to be a really fun day. So we're excited for you guys to come and be a part of that. Where was I? Yes, games. We were talking about games, weren't we? So when you play a game, sometimes you just play for fun, right? You don't keep score. You just have it for a good time. But a lot of the time when you play a game, do you keep track of who's winning and who's losing? Do you keep score? Yeah. Why do we do that? Why do we keep track of the score? Do you know?
2: Because you need to know who wins and doesn't.
0: Yeah, we need to know who wins. This is very important, right? Who wins, who loses? That's really important, isn't it? Sometimes when we play soccer in the backyard with our kids, my kids, I like to just play for fun. Some of us demand that we keep score because it's very important to see who wins and loses. But in today's gospel, we learned that maybe it's not as important as we think. So we're going to hear in the Gospel of Matthew, Peter has a question for Jesus. He asks Jesus, if someone does something to me that I don't like, how many times should I forgive them? What should I do? It's almost like asking, in terms of forgiveness, how many times do I need to do this to get the right score to win? And you know what Jesus says? He says, it doesn't really work that way because God doesn't keep score. God doesn't keep track of the good things you do and add those all up and then subtract the not so good things you do and then take those away. And then the sum of that is if you're a good person or not, or if you go to heaven or not. That's not how it works. It's not about that, right? Because God, Jesus, has already done everything for you to win. He's already scored the biggest victory there could possibly be, victory over death and the devil. And that victory is there for you. Always. It doesn't matter what you do, good or bad, you're forgiven and you are loved. And that's a pretty cool game that we get to win for our lives. Do you want to pray with me? Let's pray together. Dear God, repeat after me. Dear God, thank you for not keeping score, for loving me and forgiving me as I am. Help me do the same. In your name. And all God's children said, amen. Thank you very much. You guys can go take a seat. We'll see you for Rally Sunday at 10 o'clock.

The Holy Gospel according to St. Matthew, the 18th chapter. Then Peter came up to Jesus and said, Lord, how often will my brother sin against me and I will forgive him? As many as seven times? Jesus said to Peter, I do not say to you seven times, but 70 times seven. Therefore, the kingdom of heaven may be compared to a king who wished to settle accounts with his servants. When he began to settle, one was brought to him who owed him 10,000 talents. And since he could not pay, his master ordered him to be sold, and his wife and children and all that he had, and payment to be made. So the servant fell at his knees, imploring him, have patience with me, and I will pay you everything. And out of pity for him, the master of that servant released him and forgave him the debt. But when the same servant went out, he found one of his fellow servants who owed him 100 denarii, and seizing him, he began to choke him, saying, pay what you owe. So his fellow servant fell down and pleaded with him, have patience with me, and I will pay you. He refused, and he went, and he put him in prison until he should pay the debt. When his fellow servants saw what had taken place, they were greatly distressed, and they went and reported to their master all that had taken place. Then the master summoned him and said to him, you wicked servant, I forgave you all that debt because you pleaded with me. And should not have you had mercy on your fellow servant as I had mercy on you? And in anger, his master delivered him to the jailers until he should pay his full debt. So also my Heavenly Father will do to every one of you if you do not forgive your brother from your heart. This is the gospel of our Lord. And you may be seated. And dear people of God, aren't you thankful that God doesn't say this? That God doesn't say, are you back here again this Sunday? I just had to forgive you last week, and here you are back again. In fact, I've been forgiving you since you first started rebelling against me, and I'm done with you. You aren't getting any better. You're not improving. I can see your heart, says God. And quite frankly, it's like a factory of idolatry, pumping out one idol after another. And your biggest idol is yourself. I've reached my limit. I'm done with you. Aren't you glad that God does not say that to you? Aren't you glad that God is faithful to his word? And aren't you glad that God wants you to hold him to his promises? That God actually wants you to know what he has promised so that you will hold God to his word. God wants to prove to you that he's not a liar, that when he speaks, it actually happens. For instance, the words that we heard in Psalm 103, where God reveals his true nature through the words of David, when David says, but as far as the heavens are above the earth, so great is your steadfast love for those who fear you. As far as the east is from the west, so far have you removed our transgressions from us.
Aren't you glad that you can claim God's promise of forgiveness over and over again? 70 times 7, and God continues to forgive. And so I say to you, with the authority of the one who died for your every sin, grace and peace to you from God our Father, through our Lord and Savior, Jesus the Christ. Amen. Well, judgment is the word that comes through our chosen Bible texts this morning. The irresistible desire to determine in our own heart who is worthy and who is not. No one escapes this spirit of judgment because it lies in wait in every human heart, ready to reveal itself when the need to protect or to justify oneself arises. It's a defense mechanism that the law exposes in our human hearts. That's judgment. Now, I realize that judgments are necessary in this world for the sake of right and wrong, for the sake of our civil and institutional order. But when the spirit of judgment is made about the condition of another person's heart outside of God's word, then we experience all sorts of sin, don't we? We experience bearing false witness and gossip and slander and lies in the church. The truth is that we seek to justify ourselves, and we know in our hearts justice is not blind, and we need a true judge of every human heart to speak. We need the judge of every human heart to speak, to name our sin and free us through his body and blood. We hear Paul pointing out the spirit of judgment in the early church in the Romans text when he says, "Why do you pass judgment on your brother or sister? Or you, why do you despise your brother or sister? For we all stand before the judgment seat of God, for it is written, 'As I live, says the Lord, every knee shall bow to me, and every tongue shall give praise to God.'" So then, Paul continues, each one of us will be held accountable. Our Old Testament lesson is such a powerful word of forgiveness and grace in the midst of the powerful temptation to condemn a brother in judgment. It's the story of Joseph. This text in Genesis 50 actually picks up the story of Joseph at the end. But as you remember, the story begins with Joseph's older brothers deciding to take his life. So great was their jealousy and anger. Joseph, it turns out, is not killed, but sold into slavery. The brothers tell their father that he's been killed by a beast, and then they live with this lie until God's providence, they are brought before the feet of Joseph, looking to buy food from the storehouses of Egypt. And now, years later, after Joseph had his whole family moved to Egypt to save them from starvation, Jacob, the father of all the brothers, dies. And now the brothers are worried that Joseph will take revenge for their lies and their deceit. They're worried that without dad to keep the peace, Joseph, who is still second in power in all of Egypt, will feel justified to judge his brothers. But what does Joseph say in the text?
am I in the place of God? In other words, God is the only judge, and I will not sin against God by trying to take his judgments for myself and use them for myself. Martin Luther calls this story the greatest of all forgiveness stories in the Bible outside of Christ. You see, Joseph has all the power and he has all the justification, but he has been shown that God never did leave him in the prison. And all through all of his trials, he was never left. God showed Joseph that there is a word more powerful than judgment, and it's called mercy and steadfast love. We see in our gospel text that Peter is struggling with having been given the authority to forgive by Jesus. You remember this. Peter, I will give you the keys to the kingdom of heaven, and the gates of hell will not prevail against it. But Peter thinks that he is now judge over forgiveness. Can you hear Peter trying to bring his own judgment into God's mercy when he asks, how many times will my brother sin against me and I have to forgive him? As many as seven times. Peter believes that the office of the keys is for him to make a judgment on the worthiness of his neighbor to receive forgiveness. He thinks he's the judge. And so Jesus tells a parable. Jesus tells Peter a story of a servant who has accrued such an insurmountable debt that it would take him 200,000 years working at his job to pay it off. 200,000 years. That's a debt. The master's judgment is that he is to be sold along with his wife and children. But the servant pleads, saying, have patience with me. I will repay everything. There is no way the servant can repay. You can hear the desperation in his plea. He's saying, I am a dead man. Everything that I thought I had is gone. You, master, control every part of me. But the one thing that this servant did do, as good as dead as he was, is that he names the very thing that the master, by his nature, wants to give him. The servant says, Makroth umeo, be patient with me. Show me your steadfast love. Makroth umeo. He's asking him to suffer his debt. That's the plea. The debt doesn't just disappear. The price must be paid. The servant is pleading with the master, you take all my liabilities, and the biggest one is me and my heart. Everything the servant is, everything the servant is now kneeling at the feet of the only one with the authority and judgment over him. And now, out of the master's great pity, compassion, sacrifice, the servant is forgiven for the whole thing. This is why Jesus uses such a crazy number for his debt. The number's crazy. 10,000 talents, 200,000 years of work. What is Jesus telling Peter and you and me in this parable? Jesus is telling Peter, just like the servant,
that he can never deserve or earn what Jesus has chosen to give out of mercy. Your debt will be paid with my body and blood on the cross for you. Now, Peter, what you have so lavishly been given, 70 times 7, I command you now lavishly give away. Forgiveness is not your key to use in the place of God. Forgiveness is my key that I want you to use over and over, even if it's the same person, like you, Peter, and like you, congregation. Jesus is saying, Peter, free my children who are trapped in the sin of judgment with the forgiveness of sin, and I will give them the new heart by the power of the Holy Spirit. And so we are here rallying together under God's word on this rally day weekend around the one and only truth. God is the only judge of our heart. And as you kneel your heart before him, he has judged you completely dead in your debt of sin. But out of his steadfast love and mercy, through his crucifixion, death, burial, and resurrection from the dead, you are forgiven again. Again. By our Savior, our Lord, our King. Amen.

0: Now, with the whole church, let us confess our faith using the words of the Apostles' Creed as printed in our bulletin. I believe in God, the Father Almighty, creator of heaven and earth. I believe in Jesus Christ, God's only Son, our Lord, who was conceived by the Holy Spirit, born of the Virgin Mary, suffered under Pontius Pilate, was crucified, died, and was buried. He descended to the dead. On the third day he rose again. He ascended into heaven. He is seated at the right hand of the Father. And he will come to judge the living and the dead. I believe in the Holy Spirit, the Holy Catholic Church, the communion of saints, the forgiveness of sins, the resurrection of the body, and the life everlasting. Amen. With the whole people of God in Christ Jesus, let us pray for the church, for those in need, and for all of God's creation. Lord God, Father, Son, and Holy Spirit, we give thanks to you that you do not keep a list of how many times we are to be forgiven, but you forgive us as often as we need it through the mercy of Jesus Christ. We pray that you give us this clear message so that we may share this forgiveness with each other and the world. In Christ's name, sharpen our proclamation so that all may know that you have come for them in Christ. Lord, in your mercy, hear our prayer. This week, when we have observed anniversaries, one of which 25 years ago, remembering 9/11, we look around in the world and wonder if it has improved, knowing that without you, it certainly has not. But we pray that you continue to guide our governments, to guide our decision makers. We give thanks for those who give their lives for the preservation of others, for the protection of other lives, then and today. And we pray that you show us how we may serve those around us. Open our eyes and our ears to the needs of our neighbors so that we may share what is necessary for their lives. Lord, in your mercy, hear our prayer. We give thanks on this Rally Sunday for the opportunities we have to enjoy and celebrate your gracious love and forgiveness for us with our children, with our music groups, with all the programs starting up. We pray your leadership for them and pray that you urge us to volunteer where we feel led to help and to share this word of Christ here in the midst of our families and our community. Lord, in your mercy, hear our prayer. Be with those who need your healing hand this day, including Doug Peters, Charlotte Peters. We pray for Veronica Medetsky and Larry Satterley. We lift up to you Mary Nikolai, Lois Johnsrud, Judy Ryan, John Serwinski, and all who rest upon our hearts. Give them your healing and your rest, and be with those who care for them. Lord, in your mercy,
1: hear our prayer.
0: And continue to bring a good word to those who are grieving the death of loved ones. We pray for the family and friends grieving for the death of Daryl Peterson. For them and for all who are in grief, show us how we may share this word of Christ with each other. Lord, in your mercy,
1: hear our prayer.
0: Into your hands, gracious God, we commend all for whom we pray, trusting in your mercy through Jesus Christ, our Savior.
1: Amen.
0: The peace of the Lord be with you always. I invite you to share that peace with those around. As you continue to share the peace, we share those gifts that God has already planted in our lives as the offering is received.

Let us pray. Blessed are you, O God, maker of all things. Through your goodness, you have blessed us with these gifts, ourselves, our time, and our possessions. Use us and what we have gathered in feeding the world with your word of life, through the one who gave himself for us, Jesus Christ, our Savior and Lord. Amen. The Lord be with you. Lift up your hearts. Let us give thanks to the Lord our God. It is indeed right, our duty and our joy, that we should at all times and in all places give thanks and praise to you, Almighty and merciful God, through our Savior Jesus Christ, who on this day overcame death and the grave, and by his glorious resurrection opened to us the way of everlasting life. And so with all the choirs of angels, with the church on earth and the hosts of heaven, we praise your name and join their unending hymn.

0: It was in the night in which he was betrayed that our Lord Jesus Christ took bread, gave thanks, broke it, and gave it to his disciples, saying, "Take and eat. This is my body given for you. Do this for the remembrance of me." Again, after supper, he took the cup, and after he had given thanks, he said to his disciples, "This cup is the New Testament in my blood, shed for you for the forgiveness of your sins. As often as you drink of this, do this for the remembrance of me." Now gathered into one by the Holy Spirit, let us pray as Jesus taught us. Our Father, who art in heaven, hallowed be thy name. Thy kingdom come, thy will be done, on earth as it is in heaven. Give us this day our daily bread, and forgive us our trespasses, as we forgive those who trespass against us. And lead us not into temptation, but deliver us from evil. For thine is the kingdom, and the power, and the glory, forever and ever. Amen. Come, for all has been prepared. Let us eat and drink what the Lord has given.
1: 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Until next time, may the love of God and the peace of Jesus Christ be with
0: you. I invite you to stand as you are able for a post-communion prayer. The body and blood of our Lord Jesus Christ, which you have just received, strengthen you and keep you in his grace. Amen. Let us pray. Jesus Christ, host of this great feast, you have given us your very self in this bread and wine, that we might be nourished with your words of promise. Filled again by your grace, we trust in your abiding love that sustains us now and promises us life eternal in your name. Amen. And receive God's benediction for you this morning. The Lord bless you and keep you. The Lord's face shine on you with grace and mercy. The Lord look upon you with favor and give you his peace. In the name of the Father, and of the Son, and of the Holy Spirit. Amen.

0: A reminder that we'd love for you to head to Reformation Hall and loop around to the gathering room for coffee and check out all of the displays and activities for kids and adults. But now go in peace, for you are sent in the freedom of Christ. Thanks be to God.
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0: 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I'm Erin.
1: Apparently, Gen Z has decided that all of the brands that millennials left behind are cool again. We're talking about Juicy Couture, J. Crew, Coach, even K-Swiss are making a comeback. 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So congratulations, millennials. 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

0: 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We are relaxing, warming up, and hiding from everything else in the house and everyone.
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15: Mostly cloudy skies today and cool weather. Our high temperature 64, northeasterly wind at 15 to 25. Rain chances will begin to pop up here by this evening. And a good chance of rain tonight. Our low temperature 52. Tomorrow, exceptionally cool. Our high struggling to hit 60 with a good chance of showers. From the Storm Center at Kettleland TV, I'm meteorologist Brian Karstens.

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0: Us Swifties are clowning pretty hard this week after her Emmy little skit and the words she said as hints, as Easter eggs. I have seen so many different theories as to what it all means, and none of it makes sense to me. Like, this is the first time where I feel actually lost and confused, and I can't wait for her to answer them.
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don't think the Jonas Brothers will ever stop touring. I am so happy that they made a comeback, and it seems like they have been touring every day since, and I'm obsessed with it.

0: Women who have actually turned down marriage proposals are sharing why they said no. Some said that the relationship was too new. They had different plans for kids or money, or they saw major red flags. But another reason, the proposal was way too public, which is a good reminder. Maybe don't propose on the Jumbotron unless you are very confident about the answer.
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8: A very cool forecast ahead. Our high this afternoon near 64, northeasterly wind at 15 to 25 miles per hour, lots of clouds. Areas of rain likely tonight. Our low temperature will drop off to 52 with a northeast wind at 5 to 15. More showers tomorrow morning, likely, and a high in the afternoon, struggling to 60. From the Storm Center at Kettleland TV, I'm meteorologist Brian Karstens.

0: guy in North Carolina accidentally hit a yellow jacket nest while weed whacking, got stung about 100 times, and while fighting them off, his wedding ring flew off his hand. He survived, but couldn't find the ring, so he had to hire professional ring finders, and they actually found it inside a rotten tree stump. That is one hell of a story.
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What's a tiny inconvenience that just makes you way angrier than it should? Like losing the end of the tape, mismatched Tupperware lids. My least favorite thing is buying scissors that require scissors to open the package. Like, how do I get to them then? Or plugging your phone in all night only to realize it wasn't charging. That can ruin my entire day.

0: 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Although knowing me, I'd lie awake worrying about whether I forgot something on the list or not.
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11: Mostly cloudy skies today and cool weather. Our high temperature 64, northeasterly wind at 15 to 25. Rain chances will begin to pop up here by this evening. And a good chance of rain tonight. Our low temperature 52. Tomorrow, exceptionally cool. Our high struggling to hit 60 with a good chance of showers. From the Storm Center at Kettleland TV, I'm meteorologist Brian Karstens.

0: Apparently, how you order your eggs says something about your personality. 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Hard-boiled means you're no-nonsense and opinionated. 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Omelet people supposedly enjoy taking risks. And I just need to know, is this true? It doesn't seem like it's a real thing.
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I saw this question going viral on the internet, and I don't know who thought about this, but I want to know how your brain works. They asked, what is the worst possible thing you could put inside a pinata? Some of the answers include glitter, wet cement, baked beans, and bees. Between glitter and bees, I don't know which one I would dislike more.

0: A teenager in Belgium finally got his driver's license and managed to lose it before he had even driven a single mile. Police caught him speeding, revoked his brand new license, and then his dad had to drive him to the police station to pick it up. Imagine that ride home. There's absolutely no music playing in that car.
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13: A cool afternoon. Our high temperature today at 64, northeasterly wind at 15 to 25 with lots of clouds. Showers, maybe a rumble of thunder tonight. Our low temperature at 52. That rain continues tomorrow morning. And our high temperature struggling to 60 with a northeast wind at 5 to 15. That's your weather update from the Storm Center at Kettleland TV. I'm meteorologist Brian Karstens.

0: 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If you're staring at your screen, you might not notice another dog approaching, a kid nearby, or your dog eating something that they shouldn't. Which means your dog's little sniffing walk might actually be the perfect excuse for you to unplug too.
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0: Risk It All by Bruno Mars. I'm Erin. Stay tuned. I've got some more music coming up.
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They just had their first baby girl by surrogate, and we finally got her name. Her name is Rose Bean Polanski. She was born on June 9th, so they were able to keep it a secret for a very long time. And I just feel like they're going to be the best parents.

0: 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Someone described your 20s as the tutorial levels, and honestly, that might be the best description I have ever heard.
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12: A cool afternoon. Our high temperature today at 64, northeasterly wind at 15 to 25 with lots of clouds. Showers, maybe a rumble of thunder tonight. Our low temperature at 52. That rain continues tomorrow morning. And our high temperature struggling to 60 with a northeast wind at 5 to 15. That's your weather update from the Storm Center at Kettleland TV. I'm meteorologist Brian Karstens.

0: bad news, millennials. Gen Z is saying that we are becoming the new boomers. Things that they are apparently sick of include 90s nostalgia, Disney adults, avocado toast pictures saying we did a thing, and constantly making Harry Potter references. And as a millennial, this kind of hurts.
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0: A woman went on one date with a guy, and before agreeing to a second, he sent her a list of rules, like delete your dating apps, give me your phone password, unfollow your exes, and no girls' nights. 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

That is Ace of Base and The Sign. That was a huge hit for Ace of Base and a song that you've probably heard it many times. And the lyrics might tend to go in one ear and out the other when you're listening to it. But that's a very interesting song. It's about a relationship that's on precarious ground. You don't really know if it's going someplace good or if it's not going someplace good. You don't really know by listening to the words of the song. It's just how it works. I'm Carl Southcott. Hope your weekend's treating you all right thus far. It's Bruno Mars and I Just Might.

0: Selena Gomez and Rima and Calm Down. The Emmy wheel is about to pop. Word is the Television Academy's in talks to park the annual Emmy telecast at Amazon Prime Video, taking the ceremony off broadcast TV for the first time since its start, going all the way back to 1949. It would end the 31-year tradition of rotating the ceremony annually between ABC, CBS, Fox, and NBC, which had been referred to as a wheel deal given its annual shift from network to network. NBC and Peacock aired this year's 78th Emmys, which reps the last broadcast under the most recent wheel deal. A major shift, to be sure.
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11: A cool afternoon. Our high temperature today at 64, northeasterly wind at 15 to 25 with lots of clouds. Showers, maybe a rumble of thunder tonight. Our low temperature at 52. That rain continues tomorrow morning. And our high temperature struggling to 60 with a northeast wind at 5 to 15. That's your weather update from the Storm Center at Kettleland TV. I'm meteorologist Brian Karstens.

0: That's Kings of Leon and you, somebody. Kings of Leon, they've got a few high-profile fans, among them Bob Dylan, Pearl Jam's Eddie Vedder, and Kelly Jones of Stereophonics.
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0: a major hit for Teddy Swims, who puts so much heart, so much passion into everything he does. That's Lose Control.
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This is Michael Jackson and Smooth Criminal. I'm Carl Southcott. The most important personality trait that makes a woman relationship material. Well, men will tell you generally that loyalty is the trait that makes a woman a keeper. A sense of caring or nurturing that places second place, followed by a sense of humor and intelligence. It's Ava Max in Kings and Queens.

0: That's the Academy Award-winning hit movie song from K-pop demon hunters Hunter X and Golden. Now, as reported earlier this week, Lady Gaga is now officially a mom. Lady Gaga and her fiancé, Michael Polanski, welcomed their baby girl into the world going back to last June. Well, her name has been revealed. It's Rose. Rose Bean Polanski. 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

0: at a Spandau Ballet. And true, one of my favorite versions of that song is kind of unusual. It's in the film The Wedding Singer. Character actor Steve Buscemi, he sings True, and he does a pretty good job.
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14: A cool afternoon. Our high temperature today at 64, northeasterly wind at 15 to 25 with lots of clouds. Showers, maybe a rumble of thunder tonight. Our low temperature at 52. That rain continues tomorrow morning. And our high temperature struggling to 60 with a northeast wind at 5 to 15. That's your weather update from the Storm Center at Kettleland TV. I'm meteorologist Brian Karstens.

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That is Belinda Carlisle. Heaven is a place on earth. In a recent interview with Belinda Carlisle, she was wishing happy birthday to a guy who she thinks is the best songwriter in the world. And that's Barry Gibb. Yeah, the Bee Gees. Big fan of Barry Gibb. I'm Carl Southcott with Alex Warren. It's Ordinary.

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10: A gloomy Monday is in store with showers lingering before moving out during the evening. For our highs, we are going to be well below average near 57 degrees, and northeast winds will be around 10 to 15 miles per hour. Quieter weather is going to be back for our Tuesday with highs near 64. From the Kimball Land Live Doppler HD Storm Center, I'm meteorologist Jalen Borsett.

0: That is Corey Hart and Sunglasses at Night. You're not all that good at small talk. You might want to work on getting a little better at that for your own sake. Talk about the weather, weekend plans, or hobbies might not grip the imagination, but people enjoy discussing them much more than you might think. Even apparently boring conversations can be kind of enjoyable because they create a sense of connection with other people.
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0: is Olivia Dean. Olivia Dean, one of those artists, I just hear that voice on the radio and brings a smile to my face. So easy to fall in love.
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go ahead, listen, smile, and sing along. After all, these are your favorite songs, right? Don't worry, we'll keep them coming, because we got you covered.

The big sound of Imagine Dragons, that is Believer. I always enjoyed that song, always enjoyed the work of Imagine Dragons. And then my youngest boy, you know how little kids get earworms and they just play a song over and over again? My youngest boy did that with Believer. Off and on, like 5, 6, 10 times a day for like a month. And I got real sick of Imagine Dragons Believer. But he moved on and I can enjoy the song once again. All is well. I'm Carl Southcott with Genesis. It's That's All.

0: That is Taylor Swift and the fate of Ophelia. It was just a few days ago, Taylor Swift went to go see her husband playing football at a Kansas City Chiefs game in that special booth she's got. And she's sitting next to Tom Cruise. And I'm looking at that. I'm not one who gets easily starstruck, but talk about two icons. I'm looking at that going, what in the world are those two talking about? And come to find out, Tom Cruise in an interview afterwards said, oh yeah, we were talking about football. And Taylor knows a lot about football. Go figure.
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10: Call

It is going to be a cloudy evening with rain continuing into the overnight hours. Our winds will be from the east at 10 to 15 miles per hour, and lows are expected to be seasonable around 52 degrees. More showers are in store for tomorrow, with highs even cooler around 57. From the Killoland Live Doppler HD Storm Center, I'm meteorologist Jalen Borsen.

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0: is the groom-to-be, Mr. Post Malone, getting married one of these days. Post Malone and Morgan Wallen, I had some help.
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That is Pink and Just Give Me a Reason. I'm Carl Southcott, wishing a happy birthday on this Sunday to actor Gary Cole. I love Gary Cole. He's been so good in so many things. I think my favorite thing from Gary Cole was Office Space. He played that boss in Office Space, and he was amazing. Also wishing a happy birthday to actress Sophia Loren. If it's your birthday, have a happy one, all right? It's Olivia Dean and Man I Need.

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6: More rain is going to be on the way for this evening, and it will stick around through the overnight hours. Winds will also be from the east at 10 to 15 miles per hour, with lows near average around 52 degrees. Heading into tomorrow, the clouds will linger with rain chances decreasing by the evening. From the Killoland Live Doppler HD Storm Center, I'm meteorologist Jalen Borson.

0: That is Madonna and Material Girl. Back when that song was a hit, there was a brief period where a lot of folks like me, disc jockeys, would refer to Madonna, giving her the nickname the Material Girl. That didn't last that long because Madonna let it be known very quickly she didn't care for that.
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